For in her life she nursed two bear cubs and one fawn upon her own breast. We hope she is now at rest. So Nat told me the story and showed me the old cemetery where Tiger and Sally are buried, and I wrote this song.

bears before he went to rest. Went to rest. Once he left two bear cubs orphaned, but he brought them right on home, and Sally nursed the two bear cubs upon her breast.

0: tracks 7 inches wide, and by sundown he'll be bringing in the hide.
1: That's Johnny Cash, couple of unreleased tracks, Go On Blues and Tiger Whitehead, at least unreleased until his son turned up the tapes, which apparently were kept in a box and had been hanging around since somewhere around 1973. Johnny had a huge amount of unreleased stuff when he passed away on the 12th of September back in 2003. And they were eventually released on a 49-track double album set, just Johnny on vocals and guitar. Came out on CBS, and the whole thing was compiled by John R. Cash. Another Johnny Cash song coming up.
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3: 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A major force in Irish dance music for nearly 25 years, Jenny Green promises an unforgettable night celebrating her DJ career. The Politics of Disgust is a riotous new drag theatre production by Play Not Funny, coming to Bewley's Cafe from the 8th to the 13th of September as part of Dublin Fringe Festival. 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Tickets can be found at the festival's website and they go for £17. I hope something caught your attention with our Out Guide. 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
1: On piano and vocals, Mr. Earl Poole Ball.

That's Bill Kershon from his current album, Her Gone Is Her Goodbye. Earl Poolball before that, I Still Miss Someone. Honky Tonk Piano and Twangy Guitars. What more could you want?

That's Gal Holiday and the Honky Tonk Review. And the same old New Orleans Blues. Before that we had Gray Delisle, one of my current favourites, from the album She's an Angel with Dick Dickerson on guitar. Don't forget she's coming in for 3 Irish dates very soon. 8th of October at the Harrison in Belfast, the 9th of October in the Blue Haven in Kinsale, and the 10th of October in DeBarra's in Clonakilty in County Cork. That's with her Blue Ribbon Boys. And the first track we had was from an album called Number One Hit Record by Deke Dickerson and the Echophonics. An old Freddie Hart song called Smash It and Grab It. Now here's Ruby Dee and the Snake Handlers.

0: Well, it is come back a couple of years from Seattle, from an album called North of Bakersfield. It's Ruby Dee and the Snake Handlers. I Remember You.
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4: Hey, I'm Erica here with your latest showbiz news update on Dublin City FM. Irish band Fontaine CC are to take on another major headline show at the iconic venue of St Castle in the summer of 2027. The Dublin rock band are only teasing the possibility of playing at the venue during their first ever headline set at Electric Picnic, and now will make music history, becoming the third ever Irish act to headline at St Castle since U2 and Thin Lizzy. The post-punk rock band formed back in 2014, signing with Partisan Records in 2018, and releasing their debut album the next year. And Dolly Parton's estate has just announced Dolly Fest, honouring the late country star with a two-day festival, bringing together the people of Nashville and London to celebrate the singer's legacy across two consecutive weekends. Originally scheduled to take its place at the beginning of this year, the festival is to feature her as a performer and host, but will now serve as a celebration of her as one of the most renowned musicians in history. Following the death of the star, with a career spanning more than six decades, a number of her songs re-entered the UK charts recently, including the hit song Jolene, now standing at number 9 in the singles chart on Friday. Performers and tickets for the festival are yet to be announced. And also in music news, singer-songwriter Somber has announced upcoming shows next summer in Malahide and Belfast, with Suki Waterhouse to support the musician as the opener at both dates. This comes just after the New York singer featured at Electric Picnic, which included a surprise appearance singing alongside Noel and Mike Hogan, the Cranberries, who joined him on stage as they performed one of the band's big hits, Zombie. The new dates are part of the European and UK run of his You Are The Reason tour, which will open in Oslo in May, concluding in the London O2 at the end of June. That's the latest showbiz news update from me, Erica Elliott, on 103.2 Dublin City FM.
5: Hey, John Willett here, bringing the best in blues for 2 hours every Sunday night from 10 to 12. You know, they say the devil loves the blues, but guess what? 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Every style of blues imaginable, acoustic, electric, Texas, Chicago, we have it all for you. The creme de la creme. And remember, it's the blues show where you don't only hear the music, but you feel it too.
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1: 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It's a song I wrote for my father on the occasion of his death.

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Well, he let me take it camping once on a Boy Scout jamboree. I broke a half an inch off trying to stick it in a tree. 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And there it slept, and there it stayed for 20-some-odd years, sort of like Excalibur, except waiting for a tear.

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I'd cried for every lesser thing, for whiskey, pain, and beauty. But he deserved a better tear, and I was not quite ready. So we took his ashes out to sea, poured them off the stern, then threw the roses in the wake of everything we'd learned. And when we got back to the house, they asked me what I wanted. Not the law books, not the watch. I need the thing he's haunted. My hand burned for the Randall knife there in the bottom drawer. 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

Just a handful of people in the hotel bar were there that morning to hear Tom's guitar. In 97,

Well, the first two tracks I'm sure you're well familiar with, Guy Clark and the Randall Knife, and then Towns Van Zandt, Poncho and Lefty. That third song, though, rightly fits in beside those two legends because it is a sort of tribute to Towns Van Zandt. It's called Sunday Morning Whiskey Song, and it's by singer-songwriter Tony Reedy from County Mayo, from his album Back on the Farm. Lovely work there from Shamie O'Dowd, who always adds a touch of magic to albums. And that's a song which recounts a gig Towns did, probably one of several he did, down in the Warwick Hotel in Galway, probably promoted by Bill Whelan of the Sackville String Band, the great banjo Bill Whelan, who brought so many of those guys over to Ireland back in the 80s, including Guy Clark and Towns and Joe Ely, John Hammond Jr., Sonny Curtis, the Dillards, Jerry Douglas, Bill Keith, Bella Fleck. The list goes on and on. Most of the gigs in Dublin promoted at Barry's Hotel. Some legendary nights with legendary names. Thanks, Bill, for all that. Now back to Towns again. Here's another of the songs, this time from a man whose anniversary we have this week. He passed away in 2017. It's Don Williams with Emmylou Harris.

Two from Don Williams, the first one with Emmylou Harris, the second one with Alison Krauss. I just come here for the music. And here's an interesting cover. It's a Merle Haggard song from Bonnie Prince Billy.

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Some would run.

Well, I suppose more correctly a Sonny Throckmorton song, but Merle Haggard did the best known version of it that I know of. That's Bonnie Prince Billy. He plays the Pavilion in Dunleary on Friday. Here's Steve Earle and Sean Colvin.

Steve Earle and Sean Colvin from their self-titled album, indeed they wrote the song as well, The Way That We Do, and Sean Colvin comes in for some gigs. In October, she'll be playing the Pavilion in Dunleary on the 20th and 21st, and the Mandela Hall in Belfast on October the 19th. And that just about takes us to the end. I hope you enjoyed the music. I'll be back next week at the same time here on 103.2 Dublin City FM after midnight. Let's finish off with a track which is even older than I am, recorded almost 80 years ago on the 16th of September 1946. It's Bill Monroe with Heavy Traffic Ahead. Good night and thank you.

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1: 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Tickets cost €20 and can be bought on the Whelan's website. Jenny Green brings Balearic Nights to Dublin's 3 Olympia Theatre on Saturday the 12th of September. 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A major force in Irish dance music for nearly 25 years, Jenny Green promises an unforgettable night celebrating her DJ career. The Politics of Disgust is a riotous new drag theatre production by Play Not Funny, coming to Bewley's Cafe from the 8th to the 13th of September as part of Dublin Fringe Festival. Expect outrageous humour, bold performances and plenty of attitude as the show explores disgust, identity, politics and what it means to be truly unlovable. Tickets can be found at the festival's website and they go for £17. I hope something caught your attention with our Out Guide. 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
6: It sure is. A new week begins on Dublin City FM's Good Morning Dublin. Stephen Daly with you for the next couple of hours of great music and great conversation. And thank you, as always, to Helen and the team for keeping things moving through the streets on a busy Monday morning. The guys are back again tomorrow morning from 7 a.m. 087 179 1032 and at Dublin City FM on socials, where you'll find us today. If you fancy getting in touch, let us know how the weekend was. Did you watch Katie Taylor? And let us know as well if there's something you'd like to hear as we kick off a brand new week. Coming up on the show, loads to chat about as always. Your personal brand already exists, whether you're managing it or not. LinkedIn is where you get to take control of it on your terms. And social media expert Gabriella De Paola from Canopy Creative explains how to start using LinkedIn effectively on Good Morning Dublin as she joins Helen Dubois in just a bit. Plus, Daniel Lambert, Chief Commercial Officer of Bohemians and also manager of Kneecap, joins Jeremy Shibasu to promote the last days of Daily Mount, a special series of intimate gigs running from Thursday, September 10th to Sunday, 13th. The event gives the community of Dublin an amazing opportunity to enjoy a diverse lineup of highly celebrated artists at one of Irish football and culture's most historic grounds for one last time under the floodlights. We'll bring you all of that in just a little bit, and heaps of great music too as we kick off another Monday in the city. Hang on for Hermitage Green and Taylor Swift after a throwback classic from Chaka Khan on Dublin City FM.

0: I'm Erica here with your latest showbiz news update on Dublin City FM. Irish band Fontaine's DC are to take on another major headline show at the iconic venue of St Castle in the summer of 2027. The Dublin rock band are only teasing the possibility of playing at the venue during their first ever headline set at Electric Picnic, and now will make music history, becoming the third ever Irish act to headline at St Castle since U2 and Thin Lizzy. The post-punk rock band formed back in 2014, signing with Partisan Records in 2018, and releasing their debut album the next year. And Dolly Parton's estate has just announced Dolly Fest, honouring the late country star with a two-day festival, bringing together the people of Nashville and London to celebrate the singer's legacy across two consecutive weekends. Originally scheduled to take its place at the beginning of this year, the festival is to feature her as a performer and host, but will now serve as a celebration of her as one of the most renowned musicians in history. Following the death of the star, with a career spanning more than six decades, a number of her songs re-entered the UK charts recently, including the hit song Jolene, now standing at number 9 in the singles chart on Friday. Performers and tickets for the festival are yet to be announced. And also in music news, singer-songwriter Sambr has announced upcoming shows next summer in Malahide and Belfast, with Suki Waterhouse to support the musician as the opener at both dates. This comes just after the New York singer featured at Electric Picnic, which included a surprise appearance singing alongside Noel and Mike Hogan, the Cranberries, who joined him on stage as they performed one of the band's big hits, Zombie. The new dates are part of the European and UK run of his You Are The Reason tour, which will open in Oslo in May, concluding in the London O2 at the end of June. That's the latest showbiz news update from me, Erica Elliott, on 103.2 Dublin City FM.
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0: Dublin City FM, playing more of the music you love. It's Good Morning Dublin for Monday morning, the 7th of September. Stephen Tidy here. Hopefully your weekend was absolutely fantastic and you're settling back into the swing of things nicely this morning. 087 179 1032 and at Dublin City FM on social media. Let's test out how alert you are after another busy weekend with our brain teaser this morning, our head wrecker on Dublin City FM. See if you can figure out the answer to this question. The average person owns six of these. What are we talking about? The average person owns six of these. 087 179 1032 and at Dublin City FM on socials. If you fancy having a guess this morning, let us know what you think the answer is and we'll tell you before 11 o'clock. On the way, great conversation once again with Gabriella from Canopy Creative, catching up with Helen Dubois on making LinkedIn work for you. That's coming up with music too from Niall Horan and the Sugar Babes.
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0: We are counting down the days till his big show at the Three Arena in November. It's Niall Horan, This Town, on Dublin City FM's Good Morning Dublin. Stephen Davey here. Hopefully you're well and getting through things nicely in this town of ours this morning. And 087 179 1032 is where you'll find us on WhatsApp. Now, your personal brand already exists whether you're managing it or not. LinkedIn is where you get to take control of it on your terms. Social media expert Gabriella De Paola from canopycreative.ie explains how to start using LinkedIn effectively as she joins Helen Dubois.
1: If you've ever wondered whether you're making the most of LinkedIn or if you've been avoiding it altogether, our next guest is here to help. Gabriella De Paola from Canopy Creative specializes in helping people build their personal brands online, businesses too, and she can make LinkedIn work for you. Welcome, Gabriella.
2: Thank you, Helen.
1: Right, let's start with the basics. Why is LinkedIn so important right now in 2026?
2: So if you think about it, back in the day, everybody had their CVs. And once you walked into a job interview or anywhere really, people would only know you by what you told them or what was written in the CV.
1: Yes.
2: Now, everybody has a digital presence. Mm-hmm. So like it or not, you have a personal brand out there.
1: Yeah.
2: You either have control of it or you don't, but the brand is out there.
1: Yeah, so that's why you got to be careful.
2: Exactly.
1: What you're reposting. I know a lot of people also kind of think, or maybe they do use LinkedIn for job hunting. What opportunities are those people missing out on?
2: So if you're only using LinkedIn for job hunting, you are missing out on building that personal brand and taking control of that narrative of who you are as a professional. And if you were trying to get somewhere in your career, being that you could be a business owner or you could be an employee, it's important for everybody. And it's just, unfortunately, you have to be on it now, I think.
1: Yes.
2: If you are trying to grow your career, it's very, very hard to do it apart from probably very niche kind of careers that people wouldn't look you up on LinkedIn and seeing what you've been up to and what kind of content you post, what kind of content you like, what kind of content you comment on.
1: So what actually does make a strong personal brand on LinkedIn? Because I mean, if people are listening today and they're kind of just Instagram people or they're on the TikTok vibe, it is a bit of a different kind of vein, so to speak. But so how would you build that personal brand?
2: So I would make sure that you have your values front and center. So when you're creating any content, when you're commenting on or liking other content on LinkedIn, that you have a set of principles and a set of values that you go by.
1: Okay.
2: That is important because then when you're writing anything, you have that in mind. When you're commenting on things, you know, you're not commenting on things that might come across

0: us as, you know, not, there's a lot of,
1: like, I know what you're saying. like you could be maybe a bit abrasive, or you could be a bit rude, but then also maybe a little bit too on the casual side, not like, hey babe, and emojis and stuff. If it's your business profile, like your Instagram could be more fun, and you do want to bring a little bit of personality for sure, but you want to kind of present your best self.
0: Yeah. And you need to avoid kind of very controversial kind of content that might show some kind of, you know, views that might not be liked by an employer in the future, or even somebody that you'd like to work with in the future if you're a business owner.
1: Yeah.
0: So it's about controlling that narrative and controlling who you are, and then sharing your thoughts and opinions, but making sure that's all grounded in your principles and values.
1: All right. Got it. So now, what would you say are the three biggest mistakes that people might be making on LinkedIn?
0: So one thing that I see the most is people just, they use it as a CV. So they have all their experience out there, but then they never post, and they just lurk around and looking at other people's posts and they don't really do anything. To these people, what I would say is you don't have to start posting, but at least start engaging and commenting. I find sometimes a comment that you make in somebody else's post can bring more people into your profile than a post that you posted yourself.
1: Oh, right. Okay.
0: So it's trying to engage in those conversations of the right people that you want people to know you. So it's that strategic piece of who do you want to know? And then what do these people care about? And how can I talk about, and in those circles, how can I insert myself in those circles? Yeah. So for them, it makes sense that I would speak to them because, you know, they see
1: it's
0: that
1: almost like networking in their comments.
0: Exactly.
1: Yeah. Okay, I get it. And what other kind of mistakes do people make? I mean, I wanted to ask you about also quality. Now, obviously, you know, on Instagram and TikTok and stuff like that, you would maybe put a little filter on, or you'd edit the picture and stuff. How important or unimportant is it to be offering kind of raw content, or do you want it to be polished?
0: No, it doesn't have to be polished.
1: Okay.
0: So it's still people that consume content on LinkedIn. And I think it's important to show your humanity. And, you know, in an age of AI, that's becoming more and more important to like show how human you are and the challenges that everybody has and things like that. You wouldn't want to say anything that you wouldn't say in a job interview. Like, of course, you're not going to talk about, you know, a holiday in a job interview, and you can talk about that on LinkedIn, but it's just building that personal brand and who you are, what you stand for. You can talk about your personal life, but you just have to be careful
1: don't cross the line. And now I know that a lot of people also with LinkedIn, and I've seen it myself, they come across a little bit braggy. How can you avoid that? Because obviously you want to share your accolades, and you want to share maybe your anniversaries, your work anniversaries, or whatever it is, without coming across as braggy. You know, how do you kind of do that?
0: I think it's almost a little bit of therapy that we need, because I think especially in Ireland, people tend to not want to draw attention to themselves. And sometimes, you know, in a platform like LinkedIn, you do need to draw attention to yourself, and you need to talk about the good things that you've done. I would just try and not use that kind of generic, I'm delighted to announce whatever.
1: Oh, yes.
0: Because that's for every single LinkedIn post, is that somebody's delighted to announce something. So be a little bit creative in the way you write it. Mm. Maybe add a bit of humor in there.
1: Yeah.
0: So it doesn't just feel like me.
1: Da, da, da, da. Yeah, exactly.
0: But do share your accomplishments, because that is part of, you know, who you are. And if it is part of where you want to be and what you're trying to achieve, it's important to share.
1: Yeah. And it's authentic, because authenticity runs through all the social media. If you can be authentic, then you can't be better than that, really. How important is consistency? You know, we talk about consistency all the time. What does that mean for LinkedIn?
0: So I would say you'd want to be posting maybe weekly or every couple of weeks. It doesn't have to be as often as like Instagram and TikTok, for example, but you do want some sort of cadence. So if you post once a month, you post once a month. Mm. If you have a newsletter that goes out once a month, it goes out every month. You just want a cadence. You don't want to post like 30 posts in 1 week and then forget about it for a few. It's the same really in all the platforms. The difference is in LinkedIn, you don't have to post that much. You can choose to post daily on LinkedIn, but you don't have to, as long as you have that cadence.
1: Right. All right. So for somebody who's just starting out, or maybe they've just let it lie dormant for a little while, what are three simple things that they can do to improve their LinkedIn presence?
0: Okay, so first is the basics of make sure that your profile is up to date. Mm-hmm. So your current, you know, your current employee, employers is right, you know, your experience, if you have any volunteer experience, mm-hmm. anything like that, and you have a bio on your page. Yeah. So if anybody visits your page, they can tell. And also you have a good avatar. So you have photo of yourself that mm-hmm. you can see who you are. If it's a headshot, it's better, but don't just crop you up from like a wedding photo.
1: Yes.
0: That doesn't really work. You need a photo of yourself on a plain background, yes. if possible. It doesn't have to be a professional headshot, but something that is, you know,
1: clear.
0: And
1: you can see the eyes. Yeah,
0: exactly. So if you see that you down the street, you can recognize you. And also, it doesn't look like you're just being cropped from a wedding photo, because yes. I've seen so many of those.
1: The fascination on your
0: head. And then the other thing is, if you're not ready to start posting yet, start commenting. So start engaging in the niches that you like to be involved in and commenting, starting to have your own opinion out okay. there.
1: That's good advice. I know it seems like a bit overwhelming with all of the social media platforms available and them all being that just a little bit different, but that's why you're here. So it's always a pleasure to find out all the ins and outs and nitty gritty. I feel like that we definitely picked up some hints today for LinkedIn. I feel like I need to jump in there because I'm very slack on that side of things. But thank you so much for coming in. We're going to catch up in a couple of weeks. If anybody wants to track you down on your socials, where can we find you?
0: So you can find us on Instagram or TikTok at @canopycreative.ie.
1: Amazing. Thank you.
0: Thank you.
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Dublin City FM, playing more of the music you love, the brilliant Teddy Swims and The Door, as we soundtrack Monday morning in the city. It's Stephen Daly here, and just a little while ago, we gave you this morning's head wrecker. How did you get on with the answer to this? As we told you, the average person owns six of these. What were we talking about? The average person owns six of these. The answer we were looking for today is coffee mugs. The average person has six coffee mugs. Well done to you if you got that right. Another head wrecker, of course, tomorrow morning on the show. And plenty more to chat about after 11. Let's squeeze this in first, though. Hometown Heroes, here's U2 on Dublin City FM.

0: Hey Dublin, it's Emily and I'm here with your Out Guide to tell you all about Dublin's event scene. Summer may be over, but that doesn't mean you need to stay inside and miss all the fun. The Crony Brothers bring their brand new comedy show Triplets to Whelan's Upstairs on Wednesday the 9th of September from 7pm. Featuring Cormac Sinnott, Patrick Conlon and Jack Shortall, Ireland's unique comedy trio presents chaotic, hilarious family energy despite being unrelated and completely different in appearance. Tickets cost €20 and can be bought on the Whelan's website. Jenny Green brings Balearic Nights to Dublin's 3 Olympia Theatre on Saturday the 12th of September. Expect Balearic-inspired sounds, late-night energy and timeless dance music, with special guest Collie supporting. Tickets are available on Ticketmaster and the 3 Olympia Theatre website. A major force in Irish dance music for nearly 25 years, Jenny Green promises an unforgettable night celebrating her DJ career. The Politics of Disgust is a riotous new drag theatre production by Play Not Funny, coming to Bewley's Cafe from the 8th to the 13th of September as part of Dublin Fringe Festival. Expect outrageous humour, bold performances and plenty of attitude as the show explores disgust, identity, politics and what it means to be truly unlovable. Tickets can be found at the festival's website and they go for £17. I hope something caught your attention with our Out Guide. 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
6: Welcome back to hour two of Good Morning, Dublin. Hope your Monday is ticking along nicely so far. And coming up this hour, Daniel Lambert, Chief Commercial Officer of Bohemians FC and Manager of Kneecap, joins Jeremy Shabasu to promote the last days of Daily Mount, a special series of intimate gigs running from Thursday, September 10th to Sunday, September 13th. This event gives the community of Dublin an amazing opportunity to enjoy a diverse lineup of highly celebrated artists at one of Irish football and culture's most historic grounds for one last time under the floodlights. More information can be found on bohemians.ie and we'll tell you more about it in just a little bit. We'll also take a quick look at some of the big stories making the headlines this Monday morning too in your FYI. It's all on the way as we kick off hour two of Good Morning Dublin with a great throwback from ELO all over the world on Dublin City FM.

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1: I'm Michael O'Kane. It's the 7th of September, and this is what happened on this day in music. In 2003, the Black Eyed Peas started a six-week run at top of the US singles charts with Where Is The Love, the best-selling single of 2003. Rewind now back to 1968, when Led Zeppelin's Jimmy Page, Robert Plant, John Paul Jones, and John Bonham made their live debut as the New Yardbirds. Funnily enough, their first ever performance was at a school gym in Denmark, with approximately 1,200 kids in attendance. Some of their iconic tracks included Dazed, Confused and Communication Breakdown. Not long after, the band went on to change their name to Led Zeppelin. And finally, let's celebrate the life of high-spirited drummer Keith Moon of The Who tragically passed away on this day in 1978 at the age of 32. Joining The Who back in 1964 before releasing their first single, Moon has appeared on 8 of The Who albums, including their debut, My Generation. Both iconic for his antics off and on stage, Moon is now widely considered one of the greatest rock and roll drummers of all time. To round us off, if today is your birthday, you share with American singer-songwriter Gracie Abrams, Diane Warren, Chrissy Hynde of The Pretenders, and classic rock icon Buddy Holly, who, with the Crickets, had the 1957 US number one single with That'll Be The Day. Holly was born on this day in 1936. I'm Michael O'Kane, and that's what happened on this day in music.

0: Dublin City FM, playing more of the music you love. It's Good Morning Dublin from Monday morning, the 7th of September, with a great song from Miley Cyrus, End of the World. Hopefully your week has started well. And 087 179 1032 at Dublin City FM on socials, where you can get in touch as always. Let us know how the weekend has been for you. Let us know how you enjoyed the Katie Taylor fight, or maybe even the Traitors if you were watching it over the weekend. We would love to hear all about it. In just a couple of minutes, we'll be looking ahead to a monumental change, I suppose you'd call it, in a way, for Dublin, for Dubliners, for one of the city's most famous football clubs, because of course Dainymount Stadium, one of the most iconic venues in the city, is set to undergo some redevelopment over the next couple of years. And the Last Days of Dainymount is a special series of intimate gigs running from this Thursday to Sunday, giving the community of Dublin an amazing opportunity to enjoy a diverse lineup of highly celebrated artists at one of Irish football and culture's most historic grounds for one last time under the floodlights. We will hear all about this from Daniel Lambert, Chief Commercial Officer of Bohemian FC, in just a couple of minutes. And we'll also play you some more great music to soundtrack your Monday morning. Hang on for Kylie and the Chorus coming up.
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0: Dublin City FM, playing more of the music you love with Kylie's Love at First Sight. Happy Monday. Stephen Daly here. Great conversation for you right now as Daniel Lambert, Chief Commercial Officer of Bohemians FC and Manager of Kneecap, joins Jeremy Shabasu to promote the last days of Daly Mount, a special series of intimate gigs running from Thursday, September 10th to Sunday 13th. This event will give the community of Dublin an amazing opportunity to enjoy a diverse lineup of highly celebrated artists at one of Irish football and culture's most historic grounds for one last time under the floodlights. Bohemians.ie for all the details. But good morning to Daniel Lambert, who's with Jeremy Shabasu.
1: Thank you, Stephen. First off, before we touch on to the event of Last Days of Daly Mount, I just want to talk a little bit about your brief history with Bohs. And you initially started as the Chief Operating Officer before moving to the Chief Commercial Officer role. So can you tell me a little bit more about your previous role, what were you involved in that, and then how it led you into the current role you're in now?
2: Yeah, no, I was involved with Bohs for a long time before either of those roles. I was I was on an American committee in my teens. I was elected onto the board of the club in my early 20s. I was on the board for 10 years, and then I became the Chief Operating Officer. I suppose the role that I do now is mainly focused on income. It's the shirts, the merchandise, the brand, and the marketing of the football club. But I also manage Kneecap, the band. So I spent more of my time on Kneecap and a smaller amount of time on Bohemians, which is another reason for the change of role last year. The main thing is the club has a greater footprint and international profile than I think it's ever had. And that's been really beneficial for us to keep our fan-owned model and to bring in income that some of the other clubs in the league don't have, which is essential that we do that for our to enable our club to be sustainable and to not bring in private investors and to keep ownership of the football club.
1: To keep it local, to keep the community on side and make sure they're a part of the club as well, just as you guys
2: exactly
1: are. So moving on to the event, the last days of Daly Mount, how did this come about? How long has this been in the works, and how are you feeling?
2: Yeah, no, look, everything's sweet. It's Daly Mount has an amazing musical history. There's been, a series of very famous gigs there, probably most famously Bob Marley in 1980, but Red Hot Chili Peppers and Motorhead, Faith No More, Sonic Youth, Christy Murray's played there, Tin Lizzy, Boomtown Rats. So it's amazing gig history. It's happened over a long period of time, and as part of it, because it's not just football there, and I just thought it was appropriate that we have some gigs to mark that history. It's been great to work with Pod. People I've worked with before in things outside of Bohs. They've come in and worked with us and put the gigs together. And we've managed to link in people who have a history with Bohs and Daly Mount. Johnny Logan, his song Hold Me Now is a Bohemians anthem. Annie Mack's been a great supporter of Bohs. Played after our women's team played the Palestinian national team in 2024. And Annie DJed after the game. We also did a shirt collaboration with Annie. We've got Fontaines DC and three of the lads who do DJ sets playing on the Thursday. Fontaines have a long relationship with Bohemians and have worked on shirts with us. We have another kind of whole group of art on the Saturday, but John Flynn has sang the old triangle for one of our shirt releases. And on that lineup, you have a number of other people, including Paul Page.
1: And Brick Nasty as well, yeah.
2: Yeah, they're local in Ballymun. And Paul Page was played with Whipping Boy. And Whipping Boy are someone else that we've worked on in terms of a home shirt design. So there's relationships between Bohemians and each of the artists playing for the gigs.
1: Running from Thursday, the 10th of September, until Sunday, the 13th of September, four nights of intimate gigs. And for people wanting to go and purchase tickets, can they just select at least maybe 1 or 2 days? Or is there also options for them to select the full course of the 4 days? What are the ticketing options?
2: They're just individual. So it's on a night-by-night basis. So there isn't a catch-all one day. Three of them are almost sold out. So they're close to selling out. They'll sell out today or tomorrow. And they're individual tickets.
1: How important do you feel being involved with Bohs for a number of years that this event is? Because it's a big change and a timestamp on the redevelopment and again, the whole community of Dublin together.

0: experience that. So they can come in and enjoy an evening. And I know lots of local people are going, lots of Bulls fans are going, and lots of people are going and maybe don't really come to football games at all. So it just gives them a chance to engage with the stadium before it's demolished.
1: And is it a family-friendly event as well? Can, you know, parents bring their kids or can families come along?
0: Yeah, they can indeed. So it is family-friendly. And it's something that I think there's something there in the lineup for all ages. And, from Fontaines on the DJ set to Johnny Logan on the Sunday, you have everything in between.
1: I'd like to ask you as well, being the manager of NECAP, in terms of your own personal perspective on the Dublin music scene, how do you feel that's faring and where do you hope it lands within the next few years?
0: I think music always changing, musical taste, genres and at the moment, it's obviously a moment for Irish music where you've got NECAP, Fontaines, SEMA and various others, many festivals that we're going to. And we've seen at Glastonbury last year where you had Lancome, Mary Wallopers, Fontaines, NECAP, SEMA, and now you've bands coming through. It's like Couriers, Chalk, Murder Capital, Black Nylon, Theatre who are on the land, Black Nylon around. So look, and that's more the Irish music scene. So I think really good moments for Irish music now. And hopefully that continues. A lot of bands who are doing things a bit differently and aren't trying to maybe follow and replicate what they see in Britain or America and being confident in who they are and what they're doing. And we see that not just in the music that's been put out, but in the statements and the political solidarity, particularly with Palestine, that you see across all of those acts that I've named. So that's something that I think maybe more of a pride and a confidence in who they are, both in what they say and what they perform. And that's something that's very welcome and maybe wasn't as prevalent. You had artists in the past, maybe like Sinead O'Connor being a great example, who, did her own thing and stood up for what was right and what she believed in. Maybe a lot of others maybe feared that, but that's something that we see a confidence now amongst Irish artists.
1: So speaking on the event, have you been in touch with, the staff in terms of the manager and any of the players? This must be a big moment for them too, because it's giving them that strong push and seeing so many people excited for it and the camaraderie that's coming towards the event. It's going to bolster their hopes for finishing strong for the season.
0: Yeah, well, the gigs are obviously separate, but I just think, look, the stadium, as I said, all the players that have played there and 125 years of history in a stadium is very unusual. So I think that the players are aware that, there's going to be the last goal in Daily Mount. There's going to be the last everything, really. So people, the first goal scorer in Daily Mount is a guy called Harold Sloan in 1901. And someone will be the last scorer in Daily Mount. I think the players are aware of the history. They're aware of the fans' love of the stadium and the emotion around it. And we're second in the league. We're in the Cup quarterfinal on Saturday. It's been so far a good season, I think. And I think that's maybe something that's been on the footballers' minds, both men's and women's and the staff of both teams, that, they're getting to be a part of what is a special occasion. And no doubt the last two games, men's on the 23rd, women's on the 24th of October, will be great occasions. And hopefully that emotion and that history and all of that that's come before them, spurs them on. I think it has done so far.
1: Just to end off on the interview, before I let you go, is there any events that you hope to organize with Bulls and for Bulls in the future that are kind of akin to this, a bigger scale or a bigger platform?
0: Don't know. Don't plan that far ahead, to be honest. Look, I think the best event that we've had in the last few years is in May 2024. We played the Palestinian national team. It was the first time the Palestinian national team had ever played in Europe, let alone in Ireland.
1: Yeah.
0: It was a brilliant occasion. It was a sold out game. It was a women's game, the women's national team against the women's Bohemian team. And I think, things like that where you're kind of maybe doing something that's a little bit different. It raised a lot of money for charity. And that's something that we're very keen on at the football club. Last year, we gave over €500,000 to charity and we'll do the same again this year. That's something that is important to us as a football club. So I think that, I think we'll continue to do things as a club that are maybe different to other clubs, and we'll continue to try and different causes and raise money for, particularly solidarity with people who are oppressed, whether that's in Cuba and Palestine, homeless people in Dublin, people in disadvantaged areas. That's something that's important to us.
1: Brilliant. Daniel, I want to thank you so much for your time and thank you for coming on to do this interview with me. If people are interested in knowing more about the event and about, Bulls themselves, where can they look?
0: The tickets are on Ticketmaster. Just type in Daily Mount Gigs in Google, they'll come up. Mm-hmm. And the football club social media channels are all well known on the website. There's lots there. So more than happy to chat to you and thanks for having me on.
1: All right. Thank you very much. Have a good one.
0: Cheers, mate. You too.
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1: Hit the beat and take it to the verse now.

That's where we leave. Good morning, Dublin, for Monday. Thank you so much for your company, as always. We're back again tomorrow morning from 10 with more great music, more great conversation. Mark Anthony will be here to get you home with Live Drive this afternoon from 4. And we will take it right back to the 70s with Derek McCarthy this afternoon too. The Lonesome Highway coming up at lunchtime, as always. But more great conversation ahead just after midday with The Green Room and Making a Difference here on Dublin City FM. Let's leave you with Dermot Kennedy. See you tomorrow.

0: Hey Dublin, it's Emily and I'm here with your Out Guide to tell you all about Dublin's event scene. Summer may be over, but that doesn't mean you need to stay inside and miss all the fun. The Crony Brothers bring their brand new comedy show Triplets to Whelan's Upstairs on Wednesday the 9th of September from 7pm. Featuring Cormac Sinnott, Patrick Conlon and Jack Shortall, Ireland's unique comedy trio presents chaotic, hilarious family energy despite being unrelated and completely different in appearance. Tickets cost €20 and can be bought on the Whelan's website. Jenny Green brings Balearic Nights to Dublin's 3 Olympia Theatre on Saturday the 12th of September. Expect Balearic-inspired sounds, late-night energy and timeless dance music with special guest Colly supporting. Tickets are available on Ticketmaster and the 3 Olympia Theatre website. A major force in Irish dance music for nearly 25 years, Jenny Green promises an unforgettable night celebrating her DJ career. The Politics of Disgust is a riotous new drag theatre production by Play Not Funny, coming to Bewley's Cafe from the 8th to the 13th of September as part of Dublin Fringe Festival. Expect outrageous humour, bold performances and plenty of attitude as the show explores disgust, identity, politics and what it means to be truly unlovable. Tickets can be found at the festival's website and they go for £17. I hope something caught your attention with our Out Guide. 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
2: Hey there, Dublin. Michael Caine here. It's the 8th of September, and this is what happened on this day in music. 2005 marks the very first of the War Child Charity Help albums, featuring some of the biggest bands in the UK, including Coldplay, Radiohead, Kaiser Chiefs, The Coral, Bloc Party, and The Gorillaz. Going back to 1973, when Marvin Gaye began a two-week run at top of the Billboard Hot 100 with his sultry classic, Let's Get It On. The track served as the title track of Gaye's 13th studio album. If you're celebrating your birthday today, you share with Swedish DJ Avicii. Nominated for a Grammy for Best Dance Recording back in 2013 for his track Levels, Avicii is considered one of the most influential dance DJs of the modern era, born on this day in 1989. You also share your birthday with Wiz Khalifa, Pink, and Patsy Cline. I'm Michael O'Kane, and that's what happened on this day in music.
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4: Hey, I'm Erica here with your latest showbiz news update on Dublin City FM. Irish band Fontaine CC are to take on another major headline show at the iconic venue of St Castle in the summer of 2027. The Dublin rock band are only teasing the possibility of playing at the venue during their first ever headline set at Electric Picnic, and now will make music history, becoming the third ever Irish act to headline at St Castle since U2 and Thin Lizzy. The post-punk rock band formed back in 2014, signing with Partisan Records in 2018, and releasing their debut album the next year. And Dolly Parton's estate has just announced Dolly Fest, honouring the late country star with a two-day festival, bringing together the people of Nashville and London to celebrate the singer's legacy across two consecutive weekends. Originally scheduled to take its place at the beginning of this year, the festival is to feature her as a performer and host, but will now serve as a celebration of her as one of the most renowned musicians in history. Following the death of the star with a career spanning more than six decades, a number of her songs re-entered the UK charts recently, including the hit song Jolene, now standing at number 9 in the singles chart on Friday. Performers and tickets for the festival are yet to be announced. And also in music news, singer-songwriter Somber has announced upcoming shows next summer in Malahide and Belfast, with Suki Waterhouse to support the musician as the opener at both dates. This comes just after the New York singer featured at Electric Picnic, which included a surprise appearance singing alongside Noel and Mike Hogan of the Cranberries, who joined him on stage as they performed one of the band's big hits, Zombie. The new dates are part of the European and UK run of his You Are The Reason tour, which will open in Oslo in May, concluding in the London O2 at the end of June. That's the latest showbiz news update from me, Erica Elliott, on 103.2 Dublin City FM.
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0: Hello and welcome to Making a Difference on Dublin City FM with me, Gillian Gotzel, where I talk to people about their passions. Now, today, this is a fascinating subject and story, and I'm joined by Kieran Tansey, who in his day job, he works in financial services, but his volunteer job, he is a founder, board member, and financial director of Espoir. Am I saying it right, Kieran? No.
1: Espoir.
0: Espoir. Okay, pull the
1: Espoir.
0: Espoir. Okay, so thank you so much for coming on the show today. So we're not interested in your day job at all. Sorry about
1: Good.
0: that. But this was
1: Good.
0: founded, this charity was founded in 2011. So tell me about the foundation of it. It's quite a unique charity and what you do, but we'll get to all those points. Tell me about the foundation of the charity, where it came from.
1: So the origins essentially are a number of us, quite a number of us. Went with a separate charity called the Haven Partnership in April 2010, 4 months after the massive earthquake that happened in January 2010 in Haiti, which estimated loss of life 200,000 people, 1.5 million people displaced. So we went with there was about 300 of us went. We went to a really remote place called Gonaïves in the northwest of Haiti. There we built 70, 80 houses, a community center, and a playground over the course of the week.
0: I'm going to
1: And
0: ask you a question. Sorry, when I hear these stories, you're a bank man, a financial man. Were you actually labouring? Were you doing bricks and stuff? Wow. And do you have experience of that anyway, or was that all?
1: I worked on the buildings when I was my latter couple of years in secondary school, and get a few extra bob for college and stuff like that. So
0: Oh, wow. Like, so you hear these stories, I'm going, like, if I was sent off in that group, I'm not going to be funny, I wouldn't know what to do. I'd be like making tea or something like that. I'm useless. I wouldn't be any good at
1: Well, in
0: construction.
1: fairness, you didn't have to be skilled in any way. A job would be found for you very quickly.
0: Whoops, I'll keep my mouth shut then. So you went off with the, and
1: So
0: tell me again, you built how much? How many houses?
1: we did 70, 80 houses, about 80 houses that week, and that site eventually there was 200 houses on it. So we went back there again in April 2011, and at that stage there was 1,200 people living on the site and in the houses that we generated that had their own little gardens and everything set up at that stage. So we repeated that formula again on Gonaïves 2, as it was called, and similar it the site evolved into again in roughly 200 houses. When we were there, we were all staying in six-man tents. And really, really warm. In fact, for the in the first year, the doctors took us off site when it hit 47 degrees Celsius.
0: Oh my
1: All right,
0: God, the
1: which
0: Irish
1: is
0: skin.
1: absolutely incredible. And in fairness, the local Haitians, and there would have been always hundreds of them working with us as well. They worked on. They were able for that heat, but why I'm talking about the tents is because there were six of us in each tent, and it worked out that about five of us became very good friends. And we said, look, we wanted to continue and do something else and do something different in Haiti. And in Haiti in particular, if you've got kids or adults with special needs, quite often they're hidden away in the background. Often they're abandoned at the steps of a hospital or a clinic or whatever. So we said we want to do something different. So we set up our own charity, Project Espoir, and I'll come to the name in a minute. And primarily so that we saw an awful lot of waste with the big operation, and no disrespect, it did fantastic work, but we felt that by cutting costs and managing things, that we could be more effective from a cost point of view. So we set up the charity on the basis that everybody is a volunteer. Our constitution states that nobody can earn a salary ever. That's in our
0: And I want to
1: constitution.
0: just to stop you there. That's pretty impressive because I've interviewed a lot of charities, not-for-profit groups, good, initiatives, whatever. But I've never come across a charity that says that nobody gets paid. They're all volunteers.
1: Yeah, so that's written into our constitution. Mm. Check the charities regulator website, our constitution is there for everybody to see. So, so we had been in, we were able to, you know, raise sufficient funds to do our first trip back to a little island called Isle of Vache off the southwest coast of Haiti. We actually went in August of 2011, so that we had two trips that year, one with Haven, and then we went ourselves, and we worked with and on an orphanage there on that little island. Extremely beautiful place, but extreme poverty as well, absolutely incredibly poor. So that was our first sort Project Espoo trip. The word Espoo is the Haitian Creole word for hope, H-O-P-E. It derives from the French espoir. So we, our full name of the charity was Haiti Orphanage Project Espoo, which is H-O-P-E. Mm. And we've shortened that to Project Espoo since, because we've branched out to several other countries over the years. Activity on Isle of Vache was absolutely fantastic. We went there back there about 12 times between there, usually twice a year between then and 2015. We created a physiotherapy facility up to national levels here, Irish levels here, and kitted it out to, you know, so there would have been upwards of 40 kids and adults with special needs in that facility, and we provided fantastic gear for them, and also they were able to then get therapists in to help the kids and adults there. We also did a lot of wheelchair ramps and accessibility for them, including access to the school across the road, where previously they would have had to be carried on stretchers and stuff like that. They could now wheel over in their wheelchairs, which we also provided for them. So we did about 12 trips back to there, and then I know we'll get to talk about Gina Herty, Westport native. We started going to her facility, which is up in the mountains in Kenscough, from Port-au-Prince. So we started there in Easter 2015, and we started doing again 2-3 trips a year. Huge amount of construction work. She said she wanted a couple of footpaths done initially, and we christened the main one, that we christened it the runway at Knock when we were finished, because we had poured so much concrete into it, all hand mixed, I might add. But we continued to support and still continue to support Gina to this day. We were still able to continue to go to trips to Haiti until 2019, until the political situation became too unstable for us continue. However, we have been sending container loads of aid to Gina and for all communities that she helps since 2016. So we've sent about, it's somewhere in the mid 40s of 40 odd containers, 40 foot containers of aid.
0: We should just explain that Gina's name might be familiar to people listening. Explain the kidnapping that she went through.
1: Yeah,
0: year or last year?
1: It was August of 2015, or 2025, I beg your pardon.
0: 2025, yeah, I was going to say it was last year.
1: So Gina initially went to Haiti in 1993 for a year and never came back, basically. But she set up the first special needs program ever in Haiti. And she's just one of these people that gets things done. She's amazing. Mm-hmm. So unfortunately, the situation in Haiti is really politically unstable. There's huge gang violence in it and gang ownership of areas. The president was assassinated 3 or 4 years ago and hasn't been replaced, so they haven't had elections there for quite some time as well. One of the ways the gangs sustain themselves is through kidnapping. And unfortunately, Gina, a 3-year-old boy in her care, and 6 of her colleagues were kidnapped in early August 2025 and held for 26 days. So thankfully, all were released unharmed at the end, but it was an absolutely dreadful situation for her to have to deal with. So, yeah, I think most people would have heard.
0: You told a lovely story. She was back recently and for I think a family celebration, but she went to see the match.
1: So she'd be a big Mayo fan, and anytime Mayo would be playing over the years, she'd always get the kids dressed up in the Mayo jerseys and the Mayo colours and stuff, and always send us little videos and snippets of it. So she did her visit home for her sister's birthday coincided with the All-Ireland, so she was able to get to that. So she said she could die happy, like a lot of Mayo supporters after all of that. So yeah,
0: really cool.
1: It's great that she could make it.
0: Yeah, so I just wanted to explain, people saying, I know that name, why do I know that name? So but you're not just in Haiti anymore, so you're now, like, it's 2011, you're 2026 now, you have expanded. Tell me what other countries you're in.
1: So the organization that Gina Herty works for is called nph.org, and they've got a presence in about 7 or 8 South American, Central Caribbean countries. And we, apart from sending aid to and helping NPH Haiti, we also have sent aid to the Dominican Republic, Honduras as well. And when I say aid, again, it's 40-foot containers, usually filled with the contents of a school that we would have collected here. But it could be clothes, it could be beds, mattresses, sheets, towels, blankets, the real basics, but something there that would sustain them quite a lot. So apart from there, some people would remember there was massive wildfires in Maui in Hawaii a couple of years ago. We actually sent a container load of aid to them as well. And when we send containers, what we do with them is we buy them secondhand. They have to be certified as seaworthy. But when we donate the goods that are in the container is also donated. We buy it, and then it's converted into, it could be a schoolroom, it could be a pharmacy. Some people convert them to live in, but it's the full circular economy, the full end use. So rather than just hiring a container and emptying it, we buy them and we donate everything, the container and all its contents.
0: And I think from what I'm listening to, it's very important, a couple of things that jump in out, apart from the volunteers not being paid, it's very direct support. You're getting rid of the middlemen totally. You're paying things. And again, we're not criticizing other charities, there's different ways and means, but this is a very direct form of aid. And I also know from reading some of your notes the sustainability aspect to it, that's very strong in your list of priorities. Can you explain maybe a bit about that?
1: Like, everything that we send is usually donated. We buy very little unless it's specific medicines that we've been requested to send, and they would be sent under separate supervision and stuff. So, for example, one of the most sought after items that we send is nappies, diapers, usually adult nappies, right?
0: Okay. So, are these disposable or reusable?
1: Disposable, right?
0: Yeah.
1: So if you think about all the nursing homes in Ireland and all the elderly people who are at home and who get supplied with these via the health authorities, anything that's returned, now when I mean returned, they're still in their boxes, they're still sealed, etc., right? We have a supplier that gives us whatever is returned. So
0: because they probably can't reuse them. I had crutches recently and they couldn't reuse them. They could donate them, but there's very strict laws in terms of QA inside hospitals.
1: Exactly.
0: So perfectly good, like, adult nappies, diapers.
1: Be it nappies, be it crutches, be it chairs, you know, medical boots, all that sort of stuff. So we have, because we've been at this for so long, we have contacts now in medical suppliers, HSE, Celtic Linen, for example. We get towels, sheets, blankets, all that sort of stuff from them, and loads of other equipment. So usually what happens here is that this equipment might be still perfect. It could be in its box, but it's no longer something that's used by a particular company. So we ensure we will always have lists of wish lists from the charities that we work with and the organizations we work with. And we would fulfill their requirements by saying, well, we reach out to our suppliers and say, look, have you got X, Y, and Z? Like Food Cloud is another example of, you know, they may have food that is typically short dated. It might have a 3 months expiry date or whatever. And because we have the logistic capability to move vast quantities of items on quickly, you know, we can send quite an amount of food there, which we have done. And I know we'll get talking about Ukraine and a few more places in a few minutes, but we have sent something like nearly 900 tons of food to Ukraine since the start of the war. That's 2 million meals equivalent, you know, so it's, and that's, if we'd say Food Cloud weren't in a position to offload that, it could possibly be dumped. It could possibly go into landfill, you know. So it's we're very focused on the circular economy and trying to ensure that items that can have a second life or another alternative life are not basically dumped.
0: Remember the days, and I don't think that's happened anymore, where supermarkets would put dye over their food. They were dumping, so people going to the dumpers to get them. I mean, like, it sounds like shooting children at this stage. It sounds so outrageous to do that. But I like the fact, again, that you're very mean and lean and you're fast.
1: Yeah.
0: Because obviously there's a three-month expiry date. You need to move it fast.
1: Yeah, like particularly for the likes of Ukraine. But, you know, there's no problem getting rid of fast quantities of food in particular for there, you know. So there are other areas that I can talk to you about Ukraine. We also have projects in Kenya and Uganda, primarily, again, focusing on schools, orphanages, but more so, and we've done this in the last couple of years, in providing fresh, clean water from wells that we drill and bring them into operation to revitalize communities that are otherwise, some of them walking 3-4 miles for what we would consider to be dirty water, and for them to bring it back again and use that for themselves and their families. So, it's all about what can we source here and reuse elsewhere. Like the schools I talk about, we quite often are asked, are you interested in tables and chairs? You have a school that might be closing down, or a school that is expanding, or a school that just needs to change all their equipment. And we've quite often taken, you know, the full contents of a school out there and subsequently ship it off to Haiti or Kenya, where I
0: have images of the old-fashioned wooden desk with someone's name scratched into the side, ending up in Kenya, and then tracing, oh, that was my desk in school.
1: Sorry, I've gone off on a little bit of a tangent.
0: How do you find your projects? If you're Kenya, Turkey, Syria, you know, do they approach you, or do you have a network, or how does it
1: work? We get a lot of approaches, but equally we've a good few contacts as well. So when I talk about the original group that went to Haven out to Haiti, like several of those people would have been on the Nile Melon trips to South Africa, for example, and they would, you know, they'd have their contacts in South Africa and indeed Kenya. So there's a network of people there that have contacts that, you know, they may have worked for Irish Aid and they might have worked in several parts of Africa. Like one of our board members, our recent board members, worked for Irish Aid worked in Africa for nearly 40 years. So, we're lucky enough in terms of the contacts. Also, I guess, the power of social media, people see, you know, something that we did or some particular project that we promoted, or indeed it might just be an ask that we have out there looking for something, and you know, Ireland is a small country. It's, you know, you're about two steps away from knowing everybody that you really need to know. So it works out well that way.
0: And we were connected with Michael Quinn, who is, I think he works with him in financial services, and he's a poet, an up and coming poet.
1: Yes.
0: And he's donated his most recent book. He's going to donate all the proceeds to the charity. That's how we connected. We were chatting.
1: Yes.
0: Do you have people doing that? I mean, how do people get involved? That's the ask. So obviously they can donate, but how do people sort of interact with the
1: Espoir?
0: Am I saying it right? Espoir?
1: No, you're getting there.
0: I'll have it right by the end. Espoir.
1: Espoir, yeah. So our main base is in Dripsy in County Cork.
0: Oh, I know Dripsy.
1: Yeah, very good. So our chairman, John O'Connell, he's there, and we have a warehouse at the back of his premises. So that's where all the logistics happen. That's where we amass all the beds and everything else that we collect around the country and get it ready for sending off a load. So we have a lot of people there. We have a very small board, but we've a sizable amount of volunteers and ambassadors, as we call them, because everybody is an ambassador, because, you know, you're always promoting the charity and stuff. So it's usually word of mouth, to be honest. Like, we've never actually gone out looking for volunteers. It's usually word of mouth when somebody comes along, and, you know, if they want to see what we do, we always invite them to come along for a loading day when we're loading a container, or it might be loading a couple of lorries. So we've several groups. We've almost like a men's shed now, that we've guys who are retired and have a bit of time on their hands, and we get a lot of really good bicycles donated to us, right? So the guys are doing up the bicycles. They leave them in perfect condition. So every container we send to particularly Africa and Haiti, we could have 40, 50 really good bikes in there. And like those bicycles are really like getting a car out in those countries, because a lot of people wouldn't have access to cars, etc. We've a group of ladies who help us sort out a lot of, we get lots of clothes, for example, and I mentioned Celtic Linen, who provide lots of blankets and sheets and towels for us. So if we have to sort them out and fold them up, make sure that they're fit for purpose and they're clean and all that. So we've groups there that help, groups of ladies that help us there with that. And we package them all up and bag them up. So it could be shoes, it could be really good clothes. And our rule of thumb with clothes is, would you wear it yourself or would you put it on one of your kids? And if the answer to that is yes, well, that's what we send. And if it doesn't take that box, that goes off to the likes of Vincent de Paul or wherever. We wouldn't send it out for somebody to get something in a bag and it not be suitable. It just doesn't happen. We wouldn't do that. So I'm in trying to answer your question. A lot of the people that are with us were maybe with Haven, or maybe with the Niall Mellon Partnership, or maybe with other charities, and they just like what we do. There's a sizable group in our Kenya section, our Kenyan section. There was 19 on the trip that finished a disability center in Kenya in February this year. So there's different people have different skill sets and different interests. Some people are only Kenya related, some are only interested in doing something for Haiti more, or others are interested in doing stuff for Ukraine, etc. So it's we always need more people, by the way, but
0: shout out someone. So, and like, when people go away, you're a Midland bricky, whatever, and you wanted Kenya to help, do they have to pay for their own fare out there, or
1: The trips, they're all self-financing. So if somebody wants to go on one of those trips, usually they'll have to raise about 3,000 euros. Mm-hmm. And that will cover accommodation, flights, etc., transfers, all that sort of stuff. But also, 2,000 of that are probably for flights and accommodation. 1,000 would go into the kitty, basically, for the purchase of materials whilst on site, other than whatever materials we would have sent out. So if they're buying cement or blocks or whatever out there, well, everybody that's gone out would have raised money and funds to go towards that.
0: And how do people find you then? Is it your website? Tell me about how they can find you online.
1: Yeah, primarily the website, which is www.projectespwa.ie.
0: Espa. Espa. Yeah. Oh, it sounds like Vespa.
1: Near enough.
0: Espa. Yeah. Okay, I have it now.
1: So, yeah, that or, you know, again, could be an email. It could be, you know, a WhatsApp message, Facebook, Instagram. All avenues are open there. So, and we're adding to our board at the moment. So we've been using Boardmatch, who they have a fantastic facility there for charities, which is free of charge. And they have a massive database of people with all sorts of levels of expertise and experience who want to give a little bit back. And you can look for the skill sets that you're looking for and, you know, approach people that way, which we have done. It's done, you have to seek permission through Boardmatch to, let's say, if I wanted to ask you, Gillian, to join us in specific expertise in a particular area. So that allows you to do it in a very professional manner. And it gives the people who are interested a really good insight into you, and they decide whether they want to join or not. So that's been
0: amazing.
1: Beneficial.
0: Well, I have to say, it's been very interesting chatting to you, because before I had ESPA, I'm saying that, Vespa. I hadn't heard of you before, but it's amazing. And I love the fact that if even people want to volunteer, it's all voluntary. There's no funds coming down, which is always, I mean, people have to live. That's why you have your day job. But it's a fabulous work that you're doing. And I encourage people to go to the site Project ESPA and check out what's going on and maybe get in contact. So thank you so much, Kieran, for your time today. It's been fascinating.
1: Great. Thanks, Gillian. Pleasure.

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0: Díomh go léir agus fáilte romh chuig an seomra glas ar Radio Cait de 3.2 Balliol Cliath FM. Good afternoon, everyone, and thanks for tuning in to today's Green Room programme on 103.2 Dublin City FM. Megan Best here in studio for you again today, and I'm much looking forward to bringing you another Green Room programme focusing on sustainability and climate action in Dublin and across Ireland. My guest today has a career that spans from Tuam all the way to the high glamour world of haute couture buying for Chanel and right onto the front lines of the global textile crisis at the Dandora landfill in Kenya. Paula Marie Calgariff is a fashion technology and circularity lecturer, a PhD researcher in fashion AI, and the founder of Fiberchain. Working alongside former Minister for the Circular Economy, Oisín Smith, she's building the technology to track the true story of our clothes, starting right here with Irish wool. Paula believes that the future of fashion is fibre-led and that circularity is just a theory until we build the infrastructure for it. So today, we're going to talk about Global Fashion Weeks, what AI means for your wardrobe, and the exciting green jobs of the future. Paula Cade Míle Fáilte wrote, it's so great to have you on the show. You're very, very welcome. How are you?
1: Thank you for having me. I'm delighted to be on the show, and I can't wait to talk about all my super cool topics related to fashion tech and circularity.
0: It's fascinating the approach that you're taking and the technology side, so we'll dig into all of it, but let's kind of get started with your journey. You've had an incredible journey from Tuam to haute couture to Chanel and then on to the secondment at the Dandora landfill dump in Kenya. Tell me, what was the defining moment that shifted your focus from high fashion to circular supply chains?
1: Well, it was actually in 2016, I did a TEDx talk called Educating an Entire Supply Chain Simultaneously to Encourage Sustainability. And that was in China in 2016. And the reason why I did that TED talk was because I had been working in the fashion industry in China, mostly with high wealth individuals who were buying from luxury heritage fashion brands. So I would accompany them to various fashion weeks for fittings and that kind of thing. But also in my job there, I used to find myself at the factory floor a lot and working in supply chains. And I noticed that, you know, China was very, very, they have a heritage in manufacturing and that the climate there was a lot of pollution. And unfortunately, I got I had a sinusitis surgery and they removed carbon fungus from my sinuses. So then I knew, okay, my fashion days maybe in supply chain factory floors, which was both are coming to an end. So that was kind of the first time I realized, okay, this isn't sustainable. It's actually bad for your health, and fashion is such an ugly and dirty business. And then the second thing made me realize, when I was luxury buying for my high wealth individuals, Chinese clients, I used to bring them to the Patrimony Center in Chanel. And when we bought the haute couture dresses, which would range between 250,000 euros to 500,000 euros, in the contracts, Chanel would have us sign a buyback program. So basically, when my client would buy the haute couture dress and we'd buy the refrigeration unit for it, which the dress is kept at 17 degrees, they also wanted to buy back the fibers in 50 years. So I thought that was quite interesting. So I said to the ladies, why are you buying back the fibers? And they were like, well, fibers are buyable, sellable, tradable assets. Some of these fibers that exist today will not exist in 50 years. And we believe that garments have a value. And I said, that's very interesting. Textiles, you know, it was the first time I realized that they actually have value. And particularly with our own textile or fiber in Ireland, we have wool. And as you know, wool can be recycled up to 6 times. So, you know, I wanted to go back to the beginning and find out, you know, how our clothes are made, how our clothes are disposed of, who gets paid, if your garment is coming back as a dog toy or a rug, this kind of thing. So the whole kind of fiber chain idea was born. And the fact that I happen to be an AI and blockchain anyway, made it very easy for me to put together this company.
0: Interesting. I mean, what a fantastic journey. And just the curiosity that feeds more curiosity once you start lifting the hood a little bit. I mean, we've covered the problems with fast fashion a lot on this show, and we've had a lot of really interesting people coming in with the results focus and the different approaches to fashion and engagement. But I have to say, this one is brand new, Paula. So, I mean, you've been quoted as saying that circularity is just theory without infrastructure, and I have to agree with you. But for our listeners that are tuning in across Dublin, What does fashion infrastructure really mean and actually mean in practice from your point of view?
1: Well, you know, you have to go back to the source. So fiber chain looks at farm to fashion and back. Right. So basically, I started with biodegradable monofibers. So biodegradable monofibers are not polyblends. They're natural fibers okay. that you can throw in the ground and the worms eat it, or it can be recycled a couple of times. So I started off with

0: And then,
1: It's
0: of course,
1: wrapped.
0: the garment is then designed and created and manufactured and put together and stitched together somewhere else. And then it's sold by retailers somewhere else. So it's a very complicated supply chain from cradle, even just to consumer, before we even start thinking about the other end
1: And
0: into the grave.
1: yeah, absolutely. And your point there about fiber-led, vertically driven fiber-led integrated mills. It has to be fiber-led. And other fibers I've worked with when I was in Nairobi, banana fiber, pineapple. I have a really nice nettle and alpaca blend coming out soon. So again, you have to go back to the roots, because the supply chain is so fragmented and so dark and such a mess that, just like in the olden days, and this is what I learned from China. China will tell you, like, for example, I visit Inner Mongolia a lot, to the cashmere factories. And in Inner Mongolia, they have a town called Ordos, and that represents 50% of the world's wool and cashmere. And inside that town, everything happens. The farms, the manufacturing, the making, the garment assembly, the production, the recycling. And then subsequently to that, we have data, AI models, expertise. So going back to a vertical, a fully integrated fiber vertical is really the future of fashion.
0: Right. Fascinating. And tell me this, you mentioned a textile there made out of bananas. What does that look like, or how does that come about?
1: Yeah, so basically, when I went to Nairobi on my secondment with TU Dublin and Get M4, it's an entrepreneurial program sponsored by EU Horizons. I went there to look at other biodegradable monofibers. So I already have wool down. And then the second I was more interested in was banana fibers. Banana fibers, I mean, they're used at the moment for sanitary products at the moment, but they are experimenting with banana fibers. But the fibers are very short. So we're looking at now finding that there's an Israeli company that does bio glue. So they're trying to merge the strands together. Now, it's the same thing with recycling of wool. Like when you buy virgin wool, the strands are very, very long. Then the garment's worn, it's shredded, and it's respun. But again, the fibers are very short. So there's a lot of research now going into fiber or biomaterial science, polyamides, all that kind of thing around the fibers. So again, fibers will dictate, how the garment behaves, how it responds to heat, light, and water. Can you throw it in a dryer? Can it be shred or not? But when I was in Nairobi, there was one thing. I went to see the landfill there. I genuinely think the landfill business model is coming to an end. So I'm more interested in post-consumer recycling models, which is something that I went to Nairobi specifically. I followed the product from Donegal to China to Nairobi, and I was able to map out then all the different kind of processes and let's say garment making around those fibers.
0: Fascinating. What a journey.
1: We do have nettle. We've Irish nettle and alpaca. That's the one. So there is a, you've plant-based fibers and you've animal fibers, you've natural fibers, synthetic fibers. So fiber libraries are quite complex and very vast.
0: Yeah, it sounds like it. And I mean, you co-founded Fibre Chain with the former Minister for Circularity, Usheen Smith. What problem does Fibre Chain aim to solve? And why did you choose Irish wool then as your first use case?
1: Well, I wanted a luxury heritage product. That was the first thing. That's my background. And Irish wool was natural for us because we were able to amalgamate the wool industry. So a combination of farmers, mills, makers, and so on in my own country. What problems does it solve? Well, basically, it's a compliance. So basically, by 2028, all brands must have a digital product passport attached to their garments. And these digital product passports will contain 48 different data sets. And those data sets would contain information like how much light, how much heat, how much water, how much carbon, if it's going in a landfill, who got paid, where did they use sustainable practices in their labor. And it's compliance, so it's law. So this is a policy-driven, ESG-regulated textile information system for the textile industry. So the law is driving this. That's the first thing that we're solving. And then also, with luxury brands, I mean, I find having a digital product passport for the consumer, when they shop with the garment, and they use their phone and they're able to see, well, if it's real or not. And if it's really about authenticity, provenance, ownership.

0: this kind of thing. And I do think the digital product passport is not only there to inform the circular economy and the consumer, but it's also there to differentiate the brands. Well, this is why your cashmere scarf costs 200 euros. Yeah, and this is who got paid. And this was, you know, the various processes that were involved. And here's the repair factory and so on. So they're the two main problems, compliance, our policy, and then also, you know, to be able to distinguish, you know, between luxury, fast fashion, slow fashion, etc.
1: Transparency. Yeah. Yeah. Brilliant. And I mean, so the fiber chain in and of itself, as you say, it's something that assists these brands to verify the sources and the multiple sources of all of these different fibers and textiles that they're using. And does the science play a part in that as well? I mean, earlier you were describing that the fibers are different lengths and they're different provenances. Will fiber chain also incorporate that? Or is it more, as you say, it's about the supply chain and the policy and so on? I'm really curious. So it's a fascinating initiative, Paula.
0: So fiber chain really is an infrastructure. We build various use cases on it, right? Like any tech company you have. But my tech company focuses on the textile industry first, tech second. This is not a Mark Zuckerberg, Elon Jeff Bezos vibes tech company. This is a female tech company that's based on the sovereign data, sovereign AI models. We have a blockchain infrastructure in the European Union where we are building our own data. So there's less reliance on the US. For example, there's a massive geopolitical technical uncoupling with the US. So the European Union now is focusing on building their own AI and their own data, where the person has their own sovereignty or their businesses. So it is the first use case, like you said, is a traceability and compliance engine for fibers. Other use cases will be things like intellectual property or biomaterial science. We will have those as well, but they'll come much later. But the pressure is on to assist the brands preparing for digital product passports for 2028. So supply chain is our game, I suppose.
1: Brilliant stuff. For everybody who has just joined us, you're tuned into the Green Room on 103.2 Dublin City FM, where I am chatting to the fascinating Paula Gilgariff about her new initiative, Fiber Chain, and just all of the reveals that we're getting now around textiles and the complicated story that they tell, but also the transparency that Fiber Chain is going to aim to give, I suppose, the brands themselves, the retailers themselves, us as consumers and shoppers. I mean, I'm sure a lot of our listeners that are tuning in today are as frustrated as I am with the misleading information that's on a lot of labels out there nowadays. So this is going to help us achieve an awful lot more clarity, I think. Am I right in saying that, Paula, that it will actually be for shoppers as well to have a verified story? Yeah.
0: Well, yeah, absolutely. I mean, there's so much competitiveness now. I mean, you know, with virgin fibers and virgin clothes, like we've got three other business models, the repair, the resell, the recycling. So, you know, brands really have to step up now and start showing, you know, the differentiation. So, you know, you might buy a virgin jumper, or you might buy a recycled jumper, and then the price difference of what are you paying for and so on. So it is, you need data. I mean, that's why I say, you know, circularity is just theory without data. You need data to help you make decisions in real time about what kind of products and services you're going to buy. And even in the supply chain, we know for a fact that overproduction leads to overconsumption. That's a fact. Mm-hmm. So even when I talk to my students sometimes about vintage, which we love, by the way, I'd have to say, well, is that not circularity in motion, or it's overconsumption in motion? So is vintage circular? Is vintage sustainable? It's a very clever logistic company that keeps the product in the life cycle longer. So we're going to see brands, you know, working to find different types of new business models, whether they're the recycling or repair, reuse, recycle. We're coming into a very interesting time, and the customer has a right to know about what they're buying and where it's coming from.
1: Absolutely, yeah. Brilliant stuff. And I mean, I know that you spend quite a lot of time abroad. You're on the ground in China and in Africa. Are we seeing change? Are we seeing technology and fashion technology changing on the Asian side of the world that Europe could learn from? No doubt there's a lot of progress that's being made in this space internationally.
0: Yeah, I mean, like sometimes, you know, when people ask me about fashion, you know, fashion is retail in Ireland, fashion in China is supply chain and data. fashion in Africa is more like fiber-led, textile-led, that kind of thing. I do think that in China, they're very, very sophisticated. Their supply chains are on demand. They're using a lot of AI to help forecast how the fiber behaves. There's also a lot of digital twinning going on the fibers. So when the fiber is born, they make a digital version of it. And that digital version then can be imported into a design software. So for example, this year, I'll be teaching my students 3D modeling or AI rendered fashion creation. So at that level, down to fiber level, I mean, we're not just talking, oh yeah, let's create an outfit with cute top with a pair of trousers. No, we already know, you know, who the spinner was, where the fiber came from, who got paid. So you need those data sets to be able to build AI models that actually result in optimization, efficiency in the supply chain. I do think China is fantastic, even in terms of like their virtual try-on, their fit tech is very sophisticated. But again, you know, people say, oh, AI isn't that great. Yeah, but we need the data. You know, we need the data. We need virgin data at the mill level to be able to train the AI models to respond to things like, okay, Donald Trump is having a crisis. He's going to change the price of cotton. We already know the supply chain has already responded to the crisis change in terms of pricing in real time without human intervention. So you will have AI forecasting price changes, climate change. For example, other political changes might be a lot of, for example, I was talking to my friends in Shein, and they were telling me that they spray the clothes with twice the amount of PFAS. And that's why, because the clothing are sitting in the Strait of Hormuz at the moment. Gotcha. Because of the war, and I was like, oh my god, that is just so bad for you. And you know that PFAS apparently lead to fibroids, infertility, that kind of thing. So the clothes you're wearing can be quite dangerous.
1: Right.
0: My point though is with supply chain, in the future of supply chains, if there is like a Strait of Hormuz is closed, the AI will automatically reroute the cargo or the fashion to another port. So or if the future of supply chains are on demand, they do respond to market shocks and market demands. But I was back to the Shein situation. I was very, very surprised. Double PFAS, very toxic. Yeah,
1: as because a conservative, I suppose. Yeah,
0: yeah, they could be sitting there for up to a year.
1: Yeah, yeah, and degrading away. Yeah, yeah, yeah. Geez, you wouldn't the things you would never think of.
0: Yeah, well, clothes rot. You know, so you do need. There are certain chemicals in your clothes to keep them, you know, a certain shape or whatever. But yeah, poly, to be fair, I think poly blends are probably coming to an end. It's when you have a polyester and a natural fiber and you bind them together in a fiber. They're very, very difficult to recycle mechanically or even chemically. So poly blends, I think, will become less and less in the future. It'll be more about the biodegradable monofibers. The thing about the monofibers are they're hard for elasticity. So we have to use other types of nylon, viscose. They're still poly blends, but they're not as harsh on the environment. So it's a whole, you could do hundreds of PhDs on this topic. It's very fascinating.
1: There is, and there is a lot to it. It's very complex from the point of view of the supply chain and also, as you say, the science and the tech that's behind the literal textiles themselves. And I wanted to ask you as well, I mean, you've touched on it briefly there. There are practical challenges, aren't there, with biofibers and with short recycled strands and bioglues. You know, we are in a state of societal transition. We're in a state of rapid industrial transition. So in order to leverage that, but at the same time, move away from the incredibly environmentally damaging polyesters and polyfibers that we've been using, what do you see are the practical challenges and the solutions that are coming through in using more natural textiles?
0: Well, like you said, with natural textiles, they don't have the elasticity or the duration properties. So that's why material science now is really, it's very, very much up and coming. You know, you want to be sustainable, you want to be circular, but, you know, even in circularity, like it would be great to make a garment that had a minimum of 3 life cycles, for example. So that's going to cause complications. Then you have things like who's getting paid, you know? So like even with retail, you know, when you buy something, the retailer gets paid. But now because people are doing charity shops and Vinted and so on, the money isn't in the point of sale. It's in the data collected before the product is made or after. So the experiences, the aftercare, the resell, the repurpose part of the business. To be fair, I don't have the answers to everything. It's definitely an emerging topic, but yeah, you need to be practical and realistic about, you know, what type of fibers are available. But they're, like I said, they're always evolving.
1: Yeah. I'd you have a good few of the answers now, Paula. You're incredibly knowledgeable on the subject. I wanted to ask you, for young people who are listening in today, or career changers, folks that are really interested in fashion and exploring this world, what do you think the fashion jobs of the future are? Because as you say, it's not really in the point of sale anymore.
0: No, there's absolutely probably not.
1: Yeah. So, I mean, science, tech and textiles are all merging, and design, obviously, and designing for longevity and designing for circularity is very much an up and coming piece as well. But what do you think the fashion jobs of the future really look like for our listeners today?
0: Well, for first thing, the branding, marketing, fashion show production, styling, design, it's a bit redundant. I don't mean to sound like Sabrina Carpenter, but it is kind of redundant. So, you know, there's even in my classes, it's a very quick shift into, so I'm teaching things like supply chain, data, material science. So the two main jobs for me in the fashion industry would be related to infrastructure, you know, building new supply chains, fibers, training AI models, probably synthetic media as well, like virtual try-on avatars and fintech. That's where the money is. And that's somebody who's telling you like, oh, you know, I'd love a job in fashion. Well, what exactly does that mean? Are you branding and marketing, fashion show production? Yeah, there's no money in that. Yeah. You're not changing the world. You're just wasting time. So I'm very clear when you come into my class, I'm not there to like, you know, sell a dream. Oh la la, etc. You know, we already know about the ooh-la-la. I studied in France and I studied in China, so I know how it is. You have to get practical. So fashion is not frivolous. It's an ugly business that needs massive transformation and really strong leadership.
1: Yeah, which it seems is happening and is coming through.
0: Exactly, yeah.
1: Yeah, fascinating. And come here to me, if I listen, because we're going to have to wrap it up now in a minute or so, Paula, although you are an absolute education and a tonic, and I could listen to you for ages. But I would love our listeners to have one kind of main thought or takeaway about the future of what they wear, the future of what they explore, how they educate themselves in this space, how to embrace this, because it is moving so fast, and really turning the circular economy from a theory or an idea into a practical action. What would be your key takeaway for our listeners for today?
0: I would say check your garment composition. Check the fiber chain label. Yeah. So when the labels come out, you'll be able to see information about the product and how it was made. Even now, you know, when you look at some garments, you can see they have a QR code and they'll tell you then where the garment was made, but they actually don't tell you that much about the supply chain. So every time I go to buy, the first thing I check the garment, like that's 100% polyester. You know, polyester is bad. I mean, it's a great invention of the 21st century, but I'd never do a blend. And you can recycle polyester, pure polyester, multiple times. So check the labels, educate yourself on, and I enjoy it. When I go into a retailer, I'll open up the garment and I'll check the label just to see, oh, you know, 1% elastane or, and then sometimes I take pictures of labels and I fire them into Claude or ChatGPT, you know, and I ask it to break it down for me. So just try and be a little bit more conscientious about what you buy. I also participate in things like, you know, the repair, the resell, you know, like Vinted, for example, is great, or, you know, renting dresses, that kind of thing. But I thought, you know what, I honestly, in my 25 years working in fashion, I find retail boring. Okay. Boring, right? So that's the first thing. And secondly, you have all these clothes and then you need to bring them to the dry cleaners, and you need to fold them. And I think there's some statistic out there, we spend 2 to 3 years of our life folding and maintaining clothes. So I have better things to be doing with my time. I don't like retail particularly, yeah, I would say, you know, try and research what you're buying, why you're buying it. Also, get yourself a nice wardrobe where you're able to see all your garments in one vision, so you can put all your outfits together, so you're not buying too much of the same thing.
1: Yeah.
0: So that would be my kind of top tips.
1: Very good, very good. Listen, Paula, thanks so much for coming on to the show today. An absolute joy to chat to you and to learn so much in one short half an hour. So thank you for sharing your insights and your education, and really looking forward to seeing FibreChain. Where could our listeners find you to follow your work, or is there websites and Insta handles and all of these things? Because no doubt you'll have gained some followers and some fans today.
0: Yeah, so I have FibreChain.io is on Instagram, and it's a website, and then you can follow me on Instagram. It's Paula Marie Kilgariff. And I share multiple topics on updates on what's happening in fashion and that kind of thing.
1: Fantastic. Mm-hmm. So fiberchain.io for everybody out there. Paula, thanks so much for coming on to the show. And we will be following you and keeping in touch, I would say.
0: Lovely. It was an absolute pleasure. And thank you for asking me. I'm delighted.
1: Delighted to have you. And to everybody tuning in, thanks so much for listening to The Green Room on Dublin City 103.2 FM today. I hope you found that as interesting as I did. I bet that you did. Keep the dial tuned here and Dublin City FM, and I hope you have a fantastic Monday afternoon.
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6: 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Irish band Fontaine CC are to take on another major headline show at the iconic venue of St Castle in the summer of 2027. The Dublin rock band are only teasing the possibility of playing at the venue during their first ever headline set at Electric Picnic, and now will make music history, becoming the third ever Irish act to headline at St Castle since U2 and Thin Lizzy. The post-punk rock band formed back in 2014, signing with Partisan Records in 2018, and releasing their debut album the next year. And Dolly Parton's estate has just announced Dollyfest, honouring the late country star with a two-day festival, bringing together the people of Nashville and London to celebrate the singer's legacy across two consecutive weekends. Originally scheduled to take its place at the beginning of this year, the festival is to feature her as a performer and host, but will now serve as a celebration of her as one of the most renowned musicians in history. Following the death of the star, with a career spanning more than six decades, a number of her songs re-entered the UK charts recently, including the hit song Jolene, now standing at number 9 in the singles chart on Friday. Performers and tickets for the festival are yet to be announced. And also in music news, singer-songwriter Somber has announced upcoming shows next summer in Malahide and Belfast, with Suki Waterhouse to support the musician as the opener at both dates. This comes just after the New York singer featured at Electric Picnic, which included a surprise appearance singing alongside Noel and Mike Hogan of the Cranberries, who joined him on stage as they performed one of the band's big hits, Zombie. The new dates are part of the European and UK run of his You Are The Reason tour, which will open in Oslo in May, concluding in the London O2 at the end of June. That's the latest showbiz news update from me, Erica Elliott, on 103.2 Dublin City FM.
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6: 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I know Tuesdays can be a bit of a challenge, but we got you, babe. 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Travel times, any updates, anything of the sort, we always appreciate it. The weather today, blustery, sunny spells and scattered heavy showers, they say. Bit of a fresh day today. Highest temperatures of 16 or 17 degrees. Don't forget as well, Phoenix Park is closed from 11 p.m. this Thursday until approximately 6 p.m. on Saturday to facilitate the visit of President Donald Trump. Let's get into some tunes. Here's Jessie J to take us into Tuesday.

0: That'll get you going on a Tuesday, Jesse J. All right, just coming up to 7:05 in the morning. We did get this notification in. There is an incident on the M1 southbound between Junction 10, Drogheda North, and Junction 9, Drogheda South. There is a full road closure there. Diversions are in place. So just letting you know about that. I know we do have a whole bunch of listeners who come down the M1 in the mornings. Apart from that, the N7 is slow from Newlands Cross. On the N3, it's congested from Mulhaddit. And a little bit busy at the moment on the Airport Link Road. The M1 is very slow at Junction 2. That's what we can see. Let me know if it's slow further back. Well, I mean very further back. It's closed, as mentioned. But give me a holler. Let me know how it looks. Coming down to the M50, a bit busy getting on from the M1. And then you do slow down pretty much immediately. That continues getting very heavy from before Junction 5 Finglas, easing off towards Junction 6. Bit of a breather at the Westling Bridge, but then it gets slow again and very heavy from Coldcut to Junction 10. All stops start from there to Junction 13. There are some delays coming on at Junction 7 as well. Northbound, well, M11, we've got slight delays at Junction 5 Bray North. And further ahead, you'll slow down approaching Junction 4 Ballymun, clearing off just after it. On the north side of the city, Guild Street is busy. You've got slight delays through Fairview, North Strand Road a little slow to Ansley Bridge. Ballybock Road will slow you down slightly as well, as will Gardiner Street. On the Swords Road, probably about 16 or 17 minutes. From the tunnel, that's where the queue starts to clear Griffith Avenue. A bit busy down Dorset Street to North Circular Road. And what else we got? We've got the Navan Road. It is slow from the railway bridge. You're in the queue for 10 minutes, I'd say. Down to the Keys, little slow down Constitution Hill. It does get heavy then, bumper to bumper, down at Church Street. North King Street, bit slow after Church Street as well. The Keys are looking good, though. And on the south side, it's heavy at Island Bridge. You've got slight delays at Concolba and St. John's Road and the usual volume on the right turn to Kilmainham. The Nace Road's already slowing you down slightly from the Raycow to Bluebell. Leperstown Road as well, just a wee bit slow approaching the Lewis Bridge. On the canal, two or three light changes, Parnell Road and Grove Road. Heading up the other way, it's the same story at Rathmines and Harold's Cross. And then Charlotte Way to Hatch Street looks a little bit busy, so it does. Work begins on North Circular Road at the junction with Belvedere Road this week. The project is going to progress east towards the Five Lamps over the following 18 months. I'll just remind you of the incident then. It is quite far back, but as mentioned, I know we've got a whole bunch of people coming down the M1, so it's actually currently closed between Junction 10 and Junction 9, and there are diversions in place. Right. Good morning, you two.
1: Good morning.
0: Little reprobates.
2: Good morning.
0: Hi, howdy doody. I'm good. Catching up on the traitors. We know we're all one episode behind.
1: Mm.
0: Yes. And it's all getting very tense and deedy.
2: Oh,
0: but
2: yeah.
0: The faithfuls are playing a really good game, knocking out those traitors one by one.
2: Yeah, they're doing good.
1: It's funny,
2: fabulous.
1: Isn't it? The traitors are kind of throwing the other traitors under the bus.
0: That, I know.
2: Like I know.
1: There's a bit of doubt with them.
0: It's
1: there,
0: so, you know. Well, they have to, because it's like, if everyone else has kind of got their number, you know, you definitely will look like a traitor if you don't. Yeah,
1: yeah,
0: man. It's a very interesting character exercise, do you know?
1: Experiment.
0: These people, I wonder if people who know them are watching it and going, wow, I didn't know you were like that.
2: Yeah. I'm saying that as well. Like, you're literally publicly trying to tell the world that you are so good at lying.
0: Yes, exactly. Your employer's watching and they're like,
2: I don't know about this. I'm just not smart enough for that show, honestly. I'm sorry.
0: I don't know. You see, but the thing is, like, if you could be a different kind of traitor.
2: True.
0: Where you were just authentic, but you were just keeping the secret, but not malicious.
2: Yeah, true.
0: You just fly under the radar. You never know. You never know. More tunes for you. Here's a Roxy Music. The number, get in touch if you like, 087 179 1032.

summer. Bit of Roxy music in the mix as well. Nice stuff on a Tuesday morning, if I say so myself. On the roads right now, we have got that incident on the M1 southbound between Junction 10, Drogheda North, and Junction 9, Drogheda South. There is a full road closure and diversions in place. Apart from that, delays on the N7 from Newlands Cross. You've got some congestion as well on the N3 from Mulhaddit. Still a bit slow on the Airport Link Road, and the M1, apart from that incident further back, is busy at Junction 2. Slight delays getting onto the M50 southbound from the M1, and it's all stop-start from Junction 4 down to Junction 6. Kind of heaviest around Junction 5. Further ahead from there, you'll slow down again at the Westlink Bridge. That's busy but moving to Junction 7, where you come to a standstill. It's very heavy on there as well. That's crawling down to Junction 10. All stop-start from there as well to Junction 13. There's a little bit of a delay on the M11 at Junction 5 Bray North. The M50 northbound not looking too bad. Just a bit busy around Junction 4 Ballymun. On the north side of the city, Gill Street is busy. Down to the Keys from Fairview, it's kind of just a bit slow here and there. So there are slight delays through Fairview. North Strand Road a bit slow to Ansley Bridge. Ballybrook Road and Gardiner Street both busy but moving. Swords Road, quite slow actually. You've got about 17 minutes or so from the tunnel to clear Griffith Avenue. Dorset Street's a little slow down to North Circular Road as well. Then we've got the Navan Road queuing from the Railway Bridge. That's 10 minutes. And to the Keys, we've got a little bit of a delay at Constitution Hill. Church Street is bumper to bumper. North King Street sees slight delays all the way along, and Queen Street's going to slow you down as well. Coming along the Keys, Arran Key is going to slow you down. That's full. On the south side, there's delays at Island Bridge, just a wee bit slow at Concolba and St. John's Road. Three or four light changes to turn right to Kilmainham. The Nace Road is just a bit busy as well from the Redcar to Bluebell. Leopardstown Road sees slight delays approaching the Lewis Bridge, and it's picked up slightly on the N11, heavy at Newtown Park Avenue, easing off after that. Slight delays do continue down past UCD though. And coming down the Rock Road, looking very congested at the moment at Frascati. On the canal, two or three light wait for you on Parnell Road and Grove Road. Heading up the other way, same again at Rathmines and Harold's Cross. And lastly, there are slight delays Charlotte Way to Hatch Street.

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4: A bit blustery today with sunny spells and scattered heavy showers. A fresh day, highs of 16 or 17 degrees. Jim sent a message, bit cool on the dashboard this morning. Low sun in the sky too. Drivers beware. Thank you, Jim. Then Mark got in touch as well. Hi all, M4 Kilcock to Maynooth is 14 minutes. Traffic stop go. The sun is causing issues at Maynooth. Aha. Yep, that low sun. Well, it's good to see the sun, but right, take it easy out there. I've got a couple of incidents for you as well. On the M1 southbound, there's an incident between Junction 10, Drogheda North, and Junction 9, Drogheda South. There is a full road closure and diversions in place. I'm not sure what the delays look like. I know it's far back, but let me know what that M1 looks like further along as well. We can only see delays at Junction 2. That's where our camera is. Apart from that, another incident come in. It's at the bottom of Grafton Street, opposite Trinity College. Dublin Fire Brigade are on the scene. The road is closed. Lewis and buses cannot get through and are backed up onto Nassau Street. There are diversions in place. It's affecting the Green Line Lewis. So I would imagine that tickets are valid on Dublin Bus. But you'll have to go and find another route because that road is closed. I'll keep you updated on that as we go. This coming as well, we've got a breakdown on the M50 southbound at Junction 7, Lucan. A van is blocking the middle lane. Oh my gosh. It was already a little bit busy there. That's going to cause problems though. Let me take you around though. We've got delays on the N7 from Newlands Cross. Low sun as well, Jim said. And then M4 Kilcock to Maynooth. 14 minutes, traffic is stop go. You've got the N3 very slow from Mulhuddit. Slight delays on the Airport Link Road and on the M1. I mentioned that incident back at Junction 10, also slow at Junction 2. The M50 southbound will slow you down at Junction 4, gets heavy then after that all the way down past Junction 6. Slight delays approaching the van, broken down in the middle lane, that's going to get busy. Heavy after it all the way to Junction 10 and stop start from there to Junction 13. Northbound, it's heavy at Junction 9 Red Cow, very busy from Junction 7 to the Westlink Bridge northbound. And slight delays at Junction 4 Ballymun as well. On the north side of the city, Guild Street's looking very busy. Down to the Keys from Fairview, a little busy through Fairview, North Strand Road to Ansley Bridge. Ballybrook Road and Gardiner Street both busy but moving. Swords Road, you're looking at about 17 minutes from the tunnel to get past Griffith Avenue. Dorset Street will slow you down just a bit down to North Circular Road. The Navan Road queuing, it's 10 minutes or so from the railway bridge. And if you're heading down to the Keys, Constitution Hill will slow you down. It does get worse down Church Street. North King Street, a little busy all the way along as well. And Queen Street is queuing. On the Keys, Arran Quay is full. And on the south side, it's heavy at Island Bridge, a little busy at Concolbert and St John's Road. Maybe three or four light changes to turn right to Kilmainham. The Nace Road will slow you down slightly from the Red Cow to Bluebell. Leopardstown Road sees slight delays approaching the Lewis Bridge. And if you're heading down the N11, it's heavy at Newtown Park Avenue. Slight delays after that to UCD. The Rock Road is busy at Frascati and then a little bit slow at Buderstown Avenue as well. And the canal looks like this. So two or three light wait on Parnell Road and Grove Road. Coming up the other way, you've got two or three light changes on Canal Road and Grove Road. Then Harrington Street's a bit busy. Charlotte Way to Hatch Street slowing you down as well. And then we have got delays due to this incident that is on Grafton Street. It is causing problems now. Dawson Street and Nassau Street. So I'm not sure how much longer that is going to be like that. There's a Lewis parked right there. The Lewis is not involved. I believe there might be a building fire or something. So it is going to be a little while. There are some buses kind of queuing. We'll keep you updated on that. But it is definitely having a knock-on effect. I'm not sure if there are some events with the EU presidency today. I want to have a look at that, actually, Stephen, and see what's going on with that. But we'll keep you updated and you keep us updated as well. That is how we roll. Right, lads, it is the 8th of September today, and I'm going to take you back a very, very long way. Hold on to your wigs, because we're going back to 1504, I tell you.
5: Wow, okay.
4: Can you imagine 1504?
5: No.
4: I can't.
5: Oh, Lord. It reminds me of, is there like a plague or something?
4: I know. And it was like everything was black and white.
5: Yeah.
4: That's always what I think. Michelangelo's statue of David is unveiled in Florence.
5: Oh, okay.
4: Wow. Yeah.
5: I've seen it.
4: People were like, ew, I've seen it as well.
5: Incredible.
4: Incredible. Incredible and not incredible. Right. 1966. Star Trek premiered on NBC. Are you
5: yes,
4: a Trekkie? Are
5: I'm
4: you
5: a Trekkie.
4: Are you
5: I'm
4: a Trekkie?
5: Trekkie? Yes, big Trekkie.
4: Wow.
5: Was this the original series?
4: Yeah. The original, yeah.
5: Yeah.
4: Oh, wow. Madness. I used to love it, though. I always was a bit afraid of Spock because
5: really?
4: He did that like neck thing.
5: Yes.
4: He could squeeze your neck. I mean, I'd love him to come and do the Vulcan grip on my little neck
5: yeah.
4: at the moment, but he'd do that thing and then they'd just drop, man.
5: Yeah, I know. It was cool. It was cool.
4: But the coolest were the doors.
5: Yeah, I know. And they were literally lads standing, because I've seen behind the scenes, lads just pulling behind the scenes.
4: Did they make the noise as well?
5: Probably.
6: I have no idea.
4: What? Have you not seen Star Trek?
6: Never.
4: Oh, man.
5: Get with the program.
4: Right. You're going to have to force her. I think you should we'll tie you up and force you to watch Star Trek.
6: Sounds good to me.
4: Every episode. 1986, The Oprah Winfrey Show is first broadcast nationally.
6: Oh.
5: Iconic.
4: She is iconic.
6: She's coming
4: I love
6: to
4: her.
6: Dublin.
4: She is indeed, yeah. 2001, Kylie Minogue released her single, Can't Get You Out of My Head. Timeless.
6: Yeah.
4: Timeless. If it's your birthday today, happy birthday,
6: happy
4: baby.
6: Birthday.
4: Patsy Cline was born on this day in 1932. She had such an illustrious career, but she sadly passed in 1963.
6: Aww.
4: Yeah. Mm. Martin Freeman turns 55 today. Mm-hmm. Avicii was born on this day, bless him as well, in 1989. And one of my favorite artists, it's a color as well.
6: Pink.
4: Oh, yes,
5: gotta
4: baby.
5: Be. Gotta be.
4: Pink turns 47 years old today. Go on.

love that so much. And Lizette, and never forget you. Coming up to 7:42 in the morning. And a whole bunch of stuff going on, guys. Tuesday. Welcome to Tuesday. There's that incident on the M1 southbound between Junction 10, Drogheda North, and Junction 9, Drogheda South. There is a full road closure. Diversions in place. Give me a shout if you're coming along there. I want to know how it's all looking after it as well. So give me a holler.

The M1 is slow at Junction 2 and their incident further back at Junction 10. The M50 southbound, just slight delays at Junction 4. It gets very slow then, all the way down past Junction 6. Then you slow down after the Westlink Bridge, down past that incident. It's in the hard shoulder now, that breakdown, and it does get very slow indeed from Clover Hill, bumper to bumper down to Evanstown, only easing off completely at Junction 13. There are slight delays on the M11 at Junction 5 Bray North, and the M50 northbound looks like this, so a bit busy approaching Junction 12 to Junction 10. Slight delays ahead at Junction 9. It does get very, very busy from Clover Hill all the way up to the Westlink Bridge. A bit of a breather, but you come to a stop again, I'm afraid. Before Junction 5, that's crawling up to Junction 4. Slight delays after that as well. Bit busy coming on at Junction 5 Finglas. On the north side, Guild Street slow. We've got some delays through Fairview down North Strand Road to Ansley Bridge. Ballybock Road and Gardner Street, just a wee bit slow. Sentry Exit Slip and Kulok Lane, you're queuing on both of them. And the Swords Road is looking very busy. It's about 17 minutes, I'd say, from the tunnel to clear Griffith Avenue. It's all picked up down Dorset Street heavy to North Circular Road, easing off to North Frederick Street. North Road's congested. The Navan Road's queuing from the Railway Bridge. About 10 minutes for you there. Down to the Keys, Constitution Hill looks a bit busy. Church Street's jammed all the way down, as is Queen Street. North King Street's going to hold you up as well. Slight delays all the way along that. On the Keys, Arran Keys full, and we have got the south side now. It's heavy at Island Bridge. Slight delays for you at Concolba and St. John's Road. Yeah, maybe 3 or 4 light changes on the right turn to Kilmainham. That was a funny noise. The Nace Road is busy, busy from the Red Cow to Bluebell. Leopardstown Road eased off, just slight delays now to the Lewis Bridge. And if you're heading down the N11, it's heavy at the moment. At Newtown Park Avenue, easing off. Slight delays continue to UCD. Coming down the Rock Road, it's heavy as well at Frascati. It does ease off slightly at Booterstown Avenue. And the canal looks like this, so 2 or 3 lightweight, Parnell Road and Grove Road. Coming up the other way, same story again at Rathmines and Harold's Cross. Harrington Street's going to slow you down a bit. Charlotte Way to Hatt Street's looking a little congested as well. And we have got that incident, I'll remind you again, at the bottom of Grafton Street opposite Trinity College. Dublin Fire Brigade are on the scene. The road's closed. Lewis's and buses cannot get through. It's backed up on Nassau Street. Diversion's in place and it is very slow on Dawson Street as a result. Chap Lizard is backed up to Knockmaroon Hill, I hear. Thank you very much for your message. Keep them coming. 08 7179 1032.

Dermot Kennedy, back to back with you two on Dublin City FM. You're with Live Drive. I'm with you till 10 o'clock. I'm Helen, by the way. Hi. Nice to meet you if you've just tuned in for the first time. Let me fill you in on what's happening on the roads. We have got a few incidents. So there is that incident at the bottom of Grafton Street opposite Trinity College. Dublin Fire Brigade are on the scene. The road's closed. Lewis's and buses cannot get through. It's backed up on Nassau Street. Diversions are in place. It's looking very, very busy. Dawson Street and Nassau Street. And then we've also got a breakdown on the M50 southbound at Junction 7, Lucan. It's in the hard shoulder now and only slight delays there. Also, that incident on the M1 southbound between Junction 10, Drogheda North and Junction 9, Drogheda South. There is a full road closure and diversions in place. I don't know what those delays look like, so give me a shout. Apart from that, delays on the N7 from Newlands Cross. It's slow on the N3 from Mulhaddit. The N2 is busy approaching the M50. And on the M1, we can also see delays at Junction 2, Airport Link Road, just a wee bit slow. Coming down the M50, there are slight delays at Junction 4. It gets very heavy from after there down past Junction 6. Bit of a breather at the Westlink Bridge, then it's busy but moving from there to Junction 10, where you come to a standstill. That's crawling to Edmundstown, delays on at Junction 12, and just a wee bit slow after it to Junction 13. Northbound, it's also a bit busy from Edmundstown up to Junction 9. Delays on there then, very heavy, up to the Westlink Bridge. You've got a bit of a gap in the traffic. There's a slowdown again before Junction 5 Finglas, looking very, very busy, up to Junction 4, only easing off there. Then we've got on the north side of the city, Guild Street, very busy. There's a slight delay through Fairview down North Strand Road to Ansley Bridge. Ballybock Road and Gardiner Street, both busy but moving. Santry Exit Slip and Coolock Lane, you're in the queue for about 10 minutes. And the Swords Road, maybe about 17, I'd say, from the tunnel. Then a little bit busy on Door... No, it's actually heavy on Dorset Street. What am I saying? It's heavy down to North Circular Road, easing off to North Frederick Street. What else? North Road looking very slow. We've got the Navan Road queuing for 10 minutes. Knockmaroon Hill through Chapel Lizard, very, very busy. And then down to the Keys, just slight delays on Constitution Hill. Very heavy down Church Street. You're queuing on Queen Street too. North King Street looks a bit busy all the way along. On the Keys, Arran Quay is going to slow you down. It's full. On the south side, there are delays at Island Bridge. It's a little busy at Concolba and St John's Road. You've got three or four light changes to turn right to Kilmainham. The Nace Road is queuing from the Red Cow to Bluebell, heavy. Leopardstown Road slowing you down slightly, approaching the Lewis Bridge. And then we've also got the N11. It's looking heavy at the moment. Newtown Park Avenue easing off to UCD. The Rock Road is busy at Frascati, easing off past Booterstown Avenue. On the canal, you've got maybe two or three light changes to get you through. On Parnell Road at the bridge and Grove Road as well. Up the other way, same story again at Rathmines and Harold's Cross. Then Harrington Street looking a little busy. Charlotte Way to Hatch Street sees slight delays. And the incident on Grafton Street means that the Lewis and the buses can't get through, causing massive delays, Dawson Street and Nassau Street. I would avoid that if I could. More tunes on the way for you. I've got The Wanted. I've got Sigala. The number, if you'd like to get in touch, love to hear from you, 087 179 1032.

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7: 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Irish band Fontaine CC are to take on another major headline show at the iconic venue of St Castle in the summer of 2027. The Dublin rock band are only teasing the possibility of playing at the venue during their first ever headline set at Electric Picnic, and now will make music history, becoming the third ever Irish act to headline at St Castle since U2 and Thin Lizzy. The post-punk rock band formed back in 2014, signing with Partisan Records in 2018, and releasing their debut album the next year. And Dolly Parton's estate has just announced Dollyfest, honouring the late country star with a two-day festival, bringing together the people of Nashville and London to celebrate the singer's legacy across two consecutive weekends. Originally scheduled to take its place at the beginning of this year, the festival is to feature her as a performer and host, but will now serve as a celebration of her as one of the most renowned musicians in history. Following the death of the star, with a career spanning more than six decades, a number of her songs re-entered the UK charts recently, including the hit song Jolene, now standing at number 9 in the singles chart on Friday. Performers and tickets for the festival are yet to be announced. And also in music news, singer-songwriter Somber has announced upcoming shows next summer in Malahide and Belfast, with Suki Waterhouse to support the musician as the opener at both dates. This comes just after the New York singer featured at Electric Picnic, which included a surprise appearance singing alongside Noel and Mike Hogan of the Cranberries, who joined him on stage as they performed one of the band's big hits, Zombie. The new dates are part of the European and UK run of his You Are The Reason tour, which will open in Oslo in May, concluding in the London O2 at the end of June. That's the latest showbiz news update from me, Erica Elliott, on 103.2 Dublin City FM.
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8: 8:05 in the morning, you're with Live Drive Breakfast Show. I'm Helen. Another couple of hours in your company, thank goodness. And it's going to be a little bit of a blustery day. Sunny spells, scattered heavy showers. Fresh day as well, with highs of 16 to 17 degrees. There's a lot going on, guys, Tuesday. So there was a breakdown on the M50 southbound between junction 12 and 13. It has been cleared, but it is slow there. So if you're wondering why, that's why. And then we've also got the incident on the M1 southbound between junction 10 Drogheda North and 9 Drogheda South. There is a full road closure and diversions in place back there. And the incident still in place at the bottom of Grafton Street opposite Trinity College. Dublin Fire Brigade are on the scene. The road's closed. Lewis and buses cannot get through. It's backed up on Nassau Street. There are diversions. It's very slow in and around the area due to that. Right, apart from that, we've got delays on the N81 at Avonmore roundabout. The N7 slow from Newlands Cross, and the N3 is busy from Mulhaddit. N2 busy as well, approaching the M50, and the M1 will slow you down at Junction 2. The Airport Link Road looks a little slow too. Coming down the M50, it is a little bit of a delay. Junction 4 gets very heavy then. That's crawling down past Junction 6, easing off slightly but not completely to Junction 7, Lucan. Bit of a delay on there as well. Then it is bumper to bumper. That's due to that earlier breakdown, which has gone. But queuing all the way to Junction 12, delays on at Junction 9, on and off at Junction 12, and also slightly slow on the main carriageway to Junction 13. Northbound, you'll slow down slightly. Edmundstown up to Junction 9, where you come to a stop. That's crawling up to the Westlink Bridge. Delays on there as well. And further ahead, you'll come to a stop again before Junction 5. That's heavy up to Junction 4, Ballymun, easing off slightly there. On the north side of the city, Guild Street slow. We've got slight delays through Fairview down North Strand Road to Ansley Bridge. Ballybock Road and Gardiner Street both busy but moving. Santry exit, Slip and Coolock Lane, also very busy. On the Swords Road, you're about 17 minutes from the tunnel to clear Griffith Avenue. Dorset Street slow as well to North Circular Road. North Road's congested. We've got delays on the Navan Road from the railway bridge, 10 minutes. Knockmaroon Hill through Chapel Izzard, I got a message in. 40 minutes? What? Wow. That's mad. Down to the Keys there. Constitution Hill's a bit slow. Church Street's congested. There are delays on Queen Street as well. North King Street will slow you down slightly. And coming along the Keys, Aaron Key will hold you up. That's full. On the south side, there's delays at Island Bridge. A little busy at Concord, but in St John's Road, it's heavy on the right turn to Kilmainham as well. On the Nace Road, it's all busy as well from the Rakehow to Bluebell. Leopardstown Road, slightly slow approaching the Lewis Bridge. And if you're heading down the N11, it is very congested at Newtown Park Avenue, easing off past UCD. The Rock Road is slow at Frascati, and there are slight delays after it at Buddhistown Avenue. On the canal, you've got two or three late changes at Parnell Road and Grove Road. Heading up the other way, same story again at Rathmines Bridge and Harold's Cross. And then on the south side of the city centre, Harrington Street is a bit busy. Charlotte Way to Hatch Street, slightly slow. And then we've got that incident, which means that it's all closed. Grafton Street there, opposite Trinity College. Massive delays on Dawson Street and Nassau Street. The Green Line Lewis is affected, and buses can't get through either. So that is what is happening there. All right, so it's funny that we were just talking about the lottery, because they had a draw yesterday. They've got some new draw on a Monday, and they've got 45 balls instead of 47.
9: Oh.
8: So it gives you a better chance.
9: Better chance.
8: Yeah. Mm-hmm. But how's this? A woman won £115 million lottery, and apparently she's given more than half of it away.
10: Oh, wow.
8: She didn't give any to me, though. But she set up a trust which has funded caravans for young carers. She's tackled loneliness, taught older people tech skills, and has installed defibrillators at sports clubs. What a woman.
10: That's incredible.
8: Wow.
10: That is amazing.
8: The former social worker said that the late Dolly Parton is her inspiration because she gave so much away. Aww. And she said that she wanted to do the same. Isn't that beautiful?
9: So how much did she win?
8: £115,000.
9: So she still has...
8: Million.
9: So she still has over 50 mil...
8: She's got loads. Like, you'd be living on the interest, really.
10: I always said that as well. If I ever won, I would look after it. Well, I shouldn't say this.
8: I'm putting my hand up.
10: Nobody's come near me.
8: Everyone's like, yeah, so, well, that's good.
10: I just think if you, like, 50 million's incredible to live on. And you've still done so much. Like,
8: I think it's great. You've got to be careful with it, though. I think it's very easy for, you hear the stories about people winning massive amounts of money and then they just squander it.
10: Yeah.
8: And then it's gone and then they're broke.
10: I know.
9: Yes.
8: And then there are people who win the lottery again.
10: I know.
8: Freaks.
10: It's like getting hit by lightning twice.
8: Yeah, but much more pleasant. Yeah.

Yes, Ben Morrison coming at you on a Tuesday morning. It's Moondance. 8:18 in the morning, and a couple of incidents out and about. We've got that incident on the M1 southbound back before Junction 10. Well, between Junction 10 and 9, actually. There's a full road closure. Diversions in place there. And then also the incident in place at the bottom of Grafton Street. Well, it is a fire. Dublin Fire Brigade are on the scene. The road's been closed. Lewis and buses can't get through. They're backed up on Nassau Street. Diversions are in place. And very busy in and around the area, and of course affecting the Green Line Lewis as well. So apart from that, delays on the N81 approaching Avonmore roundabout. The N7 is slow from Newlands Cross, and the N3 slowing you down as well from Mulhuddit. N2 busy approaching the M50, as is the M1 at Junction 2. We've got delays on the R139 coming from St Michael's westbound. It is also looking very slow at the moment on the right turn to Clonshock Road. That backs up down the M50 northbound. M50 southbound, very, very busy from before Junction 4 down past Junction 6, easing off slightly to Junction 7 Lucan, but then it gets very slow again. That's crawling all the way down to Junction 12 and easing off to Junction 13. On-ramps and off-ramps look like this, so a bit busy on at Junction 7. Heavy on at Junction 9 Red Cow, and also very busy on at Junction 11 and off at Junction 12. And on, actually. Northbound, slight delays Edmundstown to Junction 11 Talla. And then you come to a standstill at Junction 9, crawling up to Junction 7. Very heavy on there as well at Junction 9. Further ahead from there, it's also looking very busy coming on at Junction 5. Slight delays on the main carriageway past Junction 4. And as mentioned, that queue up to the R139. On the north side of the city, Guild Street still very, very busy indeed. You've got slight delays through Fairview down North Strand Road to Ansley Bridge. Ballybrook Road and Gardiner Street will slow you down slightly. Sentry Exit Slip and Coolock Lane, very slow. And the Swords Road, about 17 or 18 minutes from the tunnel to get past Griffith Avenue. Heavy on Dorset Street to North Circular Road, and also slight delays to North Frederick Street. North Road is busy. The Navan Road, you're 10 minutes in the queue from the railway bridge. Knockmaroon Hill through Chapel Izzard, I would definitely stay away from there. It's 40 minutes. And then to the Keys, we've got delays at Constitution Hill. Not too bad. Does get very slow down Church Street, mind you. Queen Street very slow as well, and also slight delays all the way along North King Street. On the Keys, it's only Arran Quay that's the problem. It's full. And on the south side, we've got delays at Island Bridge, a little busy at Concolba and St John's Road. The right turn to Kilmainham, you're looking at 3 or 4 light changes. The Nace Road is busy from the Red Cow to Bluebell. Drummarton Link Road will slow you down. Heavy approaching the Lewis Bridge. The Beacon. The Leopardstown Road, that's approaching the Lewis Bridge, and it's just a bit busy at the moment. Coming down the N11, it's heavy at Newtown Park Avenue. Slight delays continue then past UCD. And the Rock Road is slow at Frascati and a little busy at Booterstown. The Canal, same story. 2 or 3 lightweight, Parnell Road and Grove Road. Same story again up the other way on Canal Road and Grove Road. Then you've got Harrington Street a bit slow. Charlotte Way to Hatch Street sees slight delays. Then that incident, Grafton Street, it's pretty much closed there. That is the bottom of Grafton Street opposite Trinity College. Dublin Fire Brigade are on the scene. The road's closed. There was a fire earlier. Lewis's and buses can't get through. It's backed up on Nassau Street. Dawson Street's a bit of a mess as well. Right. Hi, Helen. Phoenix Park near the Garda HQ is crawling. Finn, thank you, Finn. Yeah, I mean, they've said that the Phoenix Park stuff is all happening on Thursday, but I imagine there might be preparations pre that before they close it. But also, it could just be Tuesday morning traffic. But I do appreciate the message, Finn. Thank you. Keep them coming, 087 179 1032.

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5: 8:33 on a Tuesday morning. It's a bit blustery today. Sunny spells and scattered heavy showers. A fresh day, highs of 16 to 17 degrees. Right, there's a whole bunch of stuff going on. We have got a breakdown now on the R139 westbound before the M50 interchange in Lane 1. Traffic is building behind it. And then public service announcement. If you are on a road where there's a yellow box, keep it clear so people can come in and join the traffic. I got a message in from somebody saying can't get on from Chapel's Village because people are sitting in the box. Very annoying. Don't do it. Thanks. Right, we've got delays on the N81 at Avonmore roundabout. The N7 slow from Newlands Cross and it's still busy on the N3 from Mulhaddit. Airport Link Road just a wee bit slow and the M1 slowing you down at Junction 2. The R139 busy to turn right to Clonchalk Road, backing up down the M50. Also got that incident, a breakdown. It is in Lane 1 before the M50 interchange. Then coming down the M50 southbound, very slow before Junction 4, Ballymun, continuing past Junction 6, easing off a little bit to Junction 7, very heavy after that though, all the way down to Junction 12, and a little delay to Junction 13. Also, we've got delays on at Junction 7, very slow on at Junction 9, Junction 11 and Junction 12. Northbound, it is a little busy from Edmundstown to Junction 11, heavy then from Junction 9, Redcar to Junction 7, slow on there as well at Junction 9. Further ahead from that, it's looking very, very busy to get on at Junction 5, Finglas. Slight delays on the main carriageway at Junction 4, Ballymun as well. North side of the city, Gill Street is busy. We've got delays through Fairview, little slow down North Strand Road to the Five Lamps. And then it is bumper to bumper down Amiens Street and Beresford Place to the city. Ballybock Road and Gardiner Street, slightly slow. Santry Exit Slip and Coolock Lane are congested. The Swords Road got worse. It's looking at like maybe 25 minutes now from the tunnel. It's also very slow on Drumcondra Road and down Dorset Street to North Circular Road. North Road's busy. You've got delays on the Navan Road from the petrol station now, 15 minutes. Knockmaroon Hill through Chapel is a nightmare, 40 minutes. There's delays on Old Cabra Road, North Circular Road's busy. We've got delays at Phoenix Park as well, there at the Garda station and North Road, looking jammed. Infirmary Road as well. Then down to the Keys, we've got Constitution Hill a bit slow. North King Street is very busy. And Church Street, bumper to bumper. Queen Street's also looking very slow. And coming along the Keys, Arran Keys full. And the south side, we've got delays at Island Bridge, a little busy at Concolba and St John's Road. Three or four light changes to turn right to Kilmainham. The Nace Road is congested from the Redcar to Bluebell. Drummartin Link Road slowing you down there to the Beacon. And Leopardstown Road, just a wee bit slow at the moment. Coming down the N11, it's heavy at Newtown Park Avenue. Slight delays after that to UCD. Heavy at the bus garage as well. And you're looking at three or four light changes on that right turn to Anglesey Road. The Rock Road's very congested at Frascati, slight delays as well at Booterstown Avenue. And on the canal, same story there, two or three light changes. Parnell Road and Grove Road heading up the other way. Same again at Rathmines and Harold's Cross. Harrington Street, that's all queuing. Charlotte Way to Hatch Street, very slow at the moment. And then we have got that incident at the bottom of Grafton Street opposite Trinity College. Dublin Fire Brigade are on the scene. The road's closed.

0: roll.
1: Oh. Yes.
0: Get in my belly. Wow. Just in time for the season.
1: I'm into it.
0: Yeah, I'm so into that. I think they say it's only available through the Pick and Mix bar in some Lindt stores. So you have to go to the Lindt store. But I'm like, bring it on, baby. Bring it on.
1: Oh, that sounds
0: what
1: so
0: more
1: nice.
0: Can they do with chocolate? Like, could they? What could they do?
1: It's so universal. You could do anything.
0: It's so
1: they are
0: versatile.
1: Doing anything. They're putting crazy stuff
0: they
1: into
0: They are,
1: it.
0: But like, there must be more things they can do.
2: Yeah.
0: Do you know what my worst is? And it's such a boy flavor. Rum and raisin.
2: Oh,
0: hate
2: I
0: it.
2: Like,
1: haven't had that in ages.
2: I like a
1: wow.
2: raisin.
0: Do
1: a
0: you?
1: Throwback.
0: Oh, I don't like it. Yeah. I don't like it.
1: That is a throwback.
0: Raisins are. I've got a funny relationship with raisins.
2: Yeah,
0: like to
2: I
0: say.
2: Like a raisin.
0: I kind of. If you put raisins in savory food, we can't be friends.
1: Oh, really?
0: If you put raisin in like that coronation chicken, what
2: yeah,
0: are you doing?
2: Say, yeah. Maybe I'm not a fan of that. No. To be
0: no.
2: Fair.
0: Why do you look a and in curries. Raisins? I don't know.
1: Curries,
0: I just,
1: yeah.
0: I kind of get it. I get the, because chutney obviously has got raisins in it. And yeah. that's really cool.
2: Chutney.
0: I was going to say that's a jam, but it's hey. Not a jam.
1: A
0: but you know what I'm saying. You know what I'm saying, right? More tunes for you here. I've got Estelle, Kanye West, American Boy. Hey, the number if you need it, 087-179-1032.

Nadine, lovely. It is so easy to fall in love. 8:48 in the morning. We've got delays on the N81. It's heavy approaching Avonmore roundabout. N7 still slow from Newlands Cross, and the N3 is busy, busy from Mulhaddit. N2 is going to slow you down approaching the M50, and the M1 is also busy at Junction 2. On the Aura 139, a few bits. There's a breakdown westbound before the M50 interchange in Lane 1. Traffic is building. And also slow on the right turn to Clonshock Road. That's backing up down the M50 northbound. On the M50 southbound, very heavy from before Junction 4 down past Junction 6, easing off a bit to Junction 7, Lucan. But don't get too excited. It does get very heavy again, crawling, in fact, to Junction 12, easing off at Junction 13. Very slow on at Junction 7, also slow on at Junction 9, Red Cow, and off at Junction 10, and also delays on at Junction 11, Tala, and Junction 12. It's very congested at the moment off at Junction 13 as well. Northbound, it's a bit busy approaching Junction 12, Firhouse. Slight delays, Junction 9 to the Westlink Bridge, and delays coming on at Junction 9, northbound. And then you will slow down again after Junction 6 to past Junction 4, Ballyman. There's a queue off at Junction 5 and Junction 4. Very busy this morning. Ew. On the north side of the city, Guild Street's congested. You've got a slight delay through Fairview down North Strand Road to the Five Lamps. Very heavy after that down Amien Street and Beresford Place to the city. Santry Exit, Slip and Coolock Lane are both very slow. The Swords Road, you're looking at about 25 minutes, I'd say. From the tunnel to clear Griffith Avenue, it's slow on Drumcondra Road and down Dorset Street to North Circular Road. North Road, very slow at the moment. You've got 15 minutes in the queue on the Navan Road from the petrol station. The last we heard, Knockmaroon Hill through Chapel Lizard is gross. It's 40 minutes. And then Old Cabra Road will slow you down as well. There are delays at North Circular Road, North Road and Infirmary Road out of Phoenix Park, looking very busy indeed. Constitution Hill slowing you down slightly. That continues heavy down Church Street. North King Street is very congested all the way along as well, as is Queen Street. The Keys are fine apart from Arran Quay, that's full. And on the south side, we've got delays at Island Bridge, a little busy at Concolbert and St John's Road. You've got three or four late changes to turn right to Kilmainham. The Nace Road is queuing from the Red Cow all the way to Bluebell. Dromarton Link Road slowing you down still down to the Beacon. And the Stillorgan Road, whoa, it is very busy at the moment. All very, very slow from Newtown Park Avenue all the way past the bus garage and through Donnybrook Village. The right turn to Anglesey Road is heavy. And also, if you're coming down the Rock Road, school traffic, that means it's slow from Temple Hill all the way down past Marion Gates. On the canal, two or three light wait for you, Parnell Road and Grove Road. Heading up the other way, same story at Rathmines and Harold's Cross as well. And then on the south side of the city centre, Harrington Street remains full. Charlotte Way to Hatch Street, that's bumper to bumper. Then we have that incident, Grafton Street opposite Trinity College. Dublin Fire Brigade are on the scene. The road's closed there. Lewis's and buses can't get through. Pedestrians can't either, actually. It's backed up on Nassau Street. Dawson Street's a mess as well. Diversions are in place. Right. It's a very busy Tuesday. Thanks for all your messages. Do keep them coming on 087 179 1032.

0: Connect Valjachlia, Dochaher, Naskaha Nisfar. 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
6: 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A major force in Irish dance music for nearly 25 years, Jenny Green promises an unforgettable night celebrating her DJ career. The Politics of Disgust is a riotous new drag theatre production by Play Not Funny, coming to Bewley's Cafe from the 8th to the 13th of September as part of Dublin Fringe Festival. 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Tickets can be found at the festival's website and they go for £17. I hope something caught your attention with our Out Guide. 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
3: 9.02 on a Tuesday morning. I'm Helen Dubois with you here on the Live Drive Brekkie Show for another hour. Yeah, it is a bit blustery today. Sunny spells and scattered heavy showers. A fresh day with highs of 16 or 17 degrees. Someone sent a message. Good morning. I just cleared the Oral 139. Took me well over half an hour. No sign of an incident, but there are maintenance people at the lights at the M1 and 50 roundabout. Thank goodness the incident's been clear, but that's why you were waiting there. Thanks for that. The incident that remains, we've got two actually. Bottom of Grafton Street, opposite Trinity College, Dublin Fire Brigade. On the scene, the road is closed still. Services and buses can't get through. It's backed up on Nassau Street. Dawson Street's a bit of a mess as well. And then we haven't heard any more, but there is that incident on the M1 southbound back at Junction 10, Drogheda North and Junction 9. Full road closure there. There are diversions in place. On the N81, still slow to Avonmore roundabout. The N7 is busy from Newlands Cross. And the N3 is very congested from Mulhaddit. N2 very slow as well, approaching the M50. And you will slow down on the M1 at Junction 2. Delays on the R139, still slow to get through from St Michael's. And busy on the right turn to Clonshook Road. That's backing up down the M50 northbound. On the M50 southbound, still very, very busy from before Junction 4 past Junction 6. A slight delay then at the Westlink Bridge. You come to a stop again, crawling from Colcut down to Junction 12 and stop start from there to Junction 14. Delays on at Junction 7. On at Junction 9, also busy off at Junction 10 and also looking very congested on at Junction 11 and 12. It's also queuing off at Junction 13 currently. Northbound slight delays, Edmundstown past Junction 12. There are slight delays, Junction 9, Redcow to the Westling Bridge and a bit busy after Junction 6 past Junction 4, Ballymun. On ramps and off ramps going up northbound, slow on at Junction 9 and very busy off at Junction 5 and 4. On the north side of the city, Guild Street still very congested. You've got slight delays through Fairview down North Strand Road. It's queuing all the way down Amiens Street and Beresford Place of the city. It's also very busy Santry exit slip in Coolock Lane. Swords Road, you're looking at about 25 minutes or so from the tunnel to clear Griffith Avenue. Very heavy on Drumcondra Road and down Dorset Street to North Circular Road. North Road still very congested. You've got the Navan Road 15 minutes in the queue from the petrol station. Knockmurrin Hill through Chapel Izzard taking 40 minutes. Old Cabra Road looks congested. We've got delays on North Circular Road. North Road as well coming out of the park by the Garda station and Infirmary Road jammed at the moment. The little bit of a slowdown, Constitution Hill, it's all queuing down Church Street. North King Street's busy all the way along as well and Queen Street will slow you down. Coming coming along the quays, Aran Quay is busy and full. On the south side, there are delays at Island Bridge, a little busy at Concolba and St John's Road. And then the Nace Road is slow between the Raycow and Bluebell. Drummartin Link Road sees some queuing traffic down to the Beacon, and the Leopardstown Road is still very slow approaching the Lewis Bridge. The N11 is a bit of a dog show, to be fair. It's all queuing, very heavy from Newtown Park Avenue past the bus garage. Still slow on the right turn to Anglesey Road as well. Same story on the Rock Road. Very, very busy. Temple Hill past Merrin Gates. The canal picked up as well. You've got Parnell Road more than half full. Grove Road, Canal Road and Grand Parade are all absolutely jammed. Coming up the other way, 2 or 3 lightweight Rathmines and Harold's Cross. And then on the south side of the city centre, Harrington Street is busy and full. There are delays Charlotte Way to Hatch Street. We've got the incident on Grafton Street. It's closed and that's causing delays Dawson Street and Nassau Street, affecting buses and the Green Line Lewis as well. Wow, what a morning Tuesday. Wowzers. I don't know if you guys saw this. I actually saw it on social media and I kind of scrolled past, but this is a thing. Apparently, the United Nations has voted to ditch the map that the world has used for 500 years. So the old Mercator projection makes countries far from the equator look bigger than they really are. This means Britain and the US have appeared oversized for centuries, while Africa looks far smaller than it really, really is. So the UN are backing the Equal Earth projection instead, a 2018 map that shows countries at the true size. So it's a bit strange. Togo led the push for the change. The foreign minister said a map is never neutral and shapes how people see the world. So on the old map, Greenland looks the same size as Africa, despite the continent being 14 times bigger. No one has to throw out their old atlas, they say. It doesn't force countries to drop the version that we're used to. Stephen's on it. He's all over it. Having a look.
7: Just having a quick look there. And yeah, you could just kind of tell the dimensions of are off just by looking at
3: it.
7: Everything kind of looks the same size when it's not.
3: It's mad, isn't it?
7: Accurate at all.
3: So I wonder how that is going to affect things. I mean, in schools and stuff, I mean, it's... The size is the size, but it's about the visualization.
7: Then
3: what about those globes?
7: The globes,
3: How are they going to...
7: The globes are probably more accurate, I guess, because they're kind of wrapped around.
3: Completely. Yeah. But we all know that the Earth's flat. Joking. That's something, isn't it?
8: The texts are going to come in.
3: Oh, my goodness gracious me. Yeah. Well, I've never been very good at geography, so I don't think it's going to help nor hinder.

Be. It is coming up to 9:18. Wow, in the morning. We've got, well, actually, there was a collision. It just got cleared in while you were listening to those fabulous tunes. So it was just before Junction 9 Red Cow. So it has got very, very busy there. The M50 southbound is very, very slow, pretty much from before Junction 4 Bellyman all the way down to Edmundstown. I'll take you around, though. The N81 slow to Avonmore roundabout. A little bit of a delay on the N7 from Newlands Cross. And the N3 is queuing from Mulhaddit. Still slow on the M1 at Junction 2. That incident back at Junction 10 has been cleared. That's good news. The R139, there's a delay still from St. Michael's and slow on the right turn to Clonshock Road. The M50 southbound kind of covered it. Is very heavy from before Junction 4, as mentioned, to Edmundstown. Northbound, slight delays, Junction 9 to Junction 7, and again before Junction 5 up past Junction 4. It's very slow on at Junction 9 northbound. And a little busy off at Junction 5 and Junction 4 Ballymanna queue as well. North side of the city, Gill Street is congested. You've got slight delays through Fairview and down North Strand Road. Amiens Street is jammed. And Beresford Place, the city, looking very congested indeed. Sentry Exit Slip and Coolock Lane, both very busy. Swords Road, you're still about 25 minutes or so from the tunnel to get past Griffith Avenue. Delays ahead down Dorset Street as well. Phibsa Road has picked up slight delays as you pass the shopping centre. And North Road is looking very slow. Coming down the Navan Road, 15 minutes in the queue from the petrol station. Knockmarine Hill through Chapel is very busy this morning. The last we heard was 40 minutes. Let me know. Then we've got Old Cabra Road congested, North Circular Road slow. North Road and Infirmary Road are both queuing as well. Constitution Hill slowing you down slightly. It does get very heavy down Church Street. Queen Street's busy. North King Street looking very, very slow this morning as well. Coming along the Keys, Arran Quay is full. You've got a delay on the going across to the south side. It's at Island Bridge. Concolbert and St. John's Road slowing you down slightly, and the right turn to Kilmainham is busy. The Nace Road as well, you're queuing there all the way along from Redcow to Bluebell. Drumartin Link Road is congested, and Leopardstown Road queuing approaching the Lewis Bridge. The N11 still a bit of a mess. It's very busy all the way down from Newtown Park Avenue to the bus garage, slow to turn right to Anglesey Road as well. And the Rock Road's going to slow you down. It's all queuing from Temple Hill past the Merrin Gates. The canal is a bit of a nightmare too, I must say. Parnell Road, more than half full. You've got Grove Road, Canal Road and Grand Parade all full. And up the other way, two or three light changes at Rathmines and Harold's Cross. Harrington Street is busy. Charlotte Way to Hatch Street looks very congested at the moment. And that incident there at the bottom of Grafton Street. So they have opened one lane. They've reopened it. So this has eased off the traffic on Dawson Street and Nassau Street. I'm not sure if that Green Line Lewis is running, though. If it isn't, they are accepting tickets on Dublin Bus. So that is what is going on. It's been a crazy old Tuesday morning. I tell you what, we've still got another 40 minutes to go. Feel free to let me know how you're doing. How you doing out there? 08 7179 1032.

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3: Tuesday's Good Morning Dublin on the way straight after Live Drive. Plenty to chat about as always on the show. We will take some great listener questions and answers as Michael O'Kane joins Sarah Louise from Impulse Recruitment, who will share some great advice on how to avoid job seeking pitfalls and give yourself the best possible chance in the jobs market. And Culture Night is back for the 21st year on Friday, September 18th, with over 300 free events taking place across the city. Mairead Hughes attended the launch of Culture Night in the Grand Lodge of Ireland Freemasons Hall, and she will tell us what we can expect on Good Morning Dublin straight after Live Drive.
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4: 9:31 in the morning on a Tuesday. A bit of a blustery one today. Sunny spells and scattered heavy showers. A fresh day with highs of 16 or 17 degrees. Jane got in touch. Apparently 30 minutes. Ball to Junction 4 Rathcoole on the N7. That is not good. Thank you very much, Jane. Right, so that's the N7. We've got the N3 very slow from Mulhaddit. Still delays on the M1 at Junction 2 Dublin Airport as well. Then the R139 still very busy from St Michael's. Also slow on that right turn to Clonshook Road, backing up down the M50 northbound. M50 southbound is very slow from before Junction 4 past Junction 6. Bit of a breather, but you're coming to a stop again at Junction 7 Lucan. It's eased off a little bit then, still busy but moving from Coldcut to Junction 13. Northbound stop start from Junction 9 to the Westlink Bridge. Slight delays on at Junction 9. Still heavy off at Junction 5 and 4 though. North side of the city, Guild Street, very busy. You've got slight delays through Fairview down North Strand Road. It does get very slow then down Amiens Street and Beresford Place of the city. Santry Exit Slip and Coolock Lane, bumper to bumper. The Swords Road, you're about 20 minutes now from the tunnel to clear Griffith Avenue. Delays continue on Drumcondra Road and down Dorset Street to North Circular Road. Phibsa Road, a little bit of a delay as you pass the shopping centre. North Road looking very congested at the moment, and the Navan Road's queuing from the petrol station for about 15 minutes. Knockmaren Hill through Chapel is it's still very slow. You've got delays on Old Cabra Road. It's still very busy on North Circular Road. North Road and Infirmary Road, we heard earlier on they were very congested. Church Street is congested as well down to the Quays, all the way down. North King Street will hold you up, very busy. Queen Street as well. And then coming along the Quays, Arran Quay is the problem, and it's full. On the south side, there are delays at Island Bridge, a little busy at Concolba and St John's Road. Three or four light changes to turn right to Kilmainham. The Nace Road is queuing from the Rakehow to Bluebell. We've got delays on Dundrum Road and Martin Link Road, still very busy as well. And Leopardstown Road, you're queuing approaching the Lewis Bridge. Stillorgan Road has cleared off a little bit, so it's still very heavy though from Stillorgan Park Road past UCD. On the Rock Road, much better. Slight delays at Frascati and heavy at Booterstown Avenue. The Canal, it's still a bit of a nightmare. So Parnell Road is more than half full. Grove Road, Canal Road and Grand Parade are bumper to bumper all the way along. Coming up the other way, two or three light wait at Rathmines and Harold's Cross. Lastly, the south side of the city centre, Harrington Street, is busy. You've got delays Charlotte Way to Hatch Street and Grafton Street, that incident. So Dublin Fire Brigade are on the scene. They've blocked the road. There is one lane reopened, though, but I think the Lewis line is still affected. So it's causing problems, definitely. Right, that's your update at 9:33 in the morning. And then I want to tell you about this. People are up in arms. They are absolutely up in arms. And I don't think that they should be. But listen, so St. Paul's Cathedral in London have announced a four-year partnership with Farringdon's Fabric Nightclub.
5: Okay.
4: So they're doing gigs in the cathedral. I think it's brilliant.
5: Okay.
4: Absolutely. They're doing some gigs and music events featuring contemporary artists from different musical backgrounds and disciplines. So it'll be a whole bunch of different stuff. So they have done a few shows at the cathedral, including sets from Patti Smith.
5: Oh, wow.
4: Okay. Amazing. Some people are going, no, you cannot do that. It's not for that. But the acoustics are incredible. Yeah. Like, let's be honest.
5: Gig in the church is
4: I've been to St. Patrick's.
5: Yes, stunning.
4: To beautiful, the, but you know, they do the candlelight kind of orchestral stuff, which works.
5: Yeah.
4: But they do other things as well. It's mostly the orchestral gigs that they kind of do inside there.
5: Yeah.
4: I think. But I just think it's a great setting.
6: It's not going to be, it's not like they're going to have raves in there or anything.
4: No, and they're not going to do it like on a Sunday, I don't think. So I don't know. They said that not everyone is against it. A lot of people are saying that it is one of the most magical venues.
5: Yeah.
4: Imagine.
5: That's what Other Voices is.
4: Yeah.
5: And Dingle. It's
6: the church,
5: it's
6: yeah.
4: Yeah, I mean, I do agree. They say that there'll be no raving in the pews. Mm-hmm. So I just think, respectfully,
5: yeah,
4: like I think if Carl Cox played in there,
6: nah,
4: don't know how I'd feel about that.
5: Yeah, that's fair.
4: I think he'd probably really enjoy it, but there you go.

My Life. Stevie Wonder coming at you at 9:44 in the morning. We've still got that incident, the bottom of Grafton Street opposite Trinity College. Dublin Fire Brigade are on the scene. One lane's reopened. That's going to be closed for a while. And I think the Green Line Lewis is still affected as well. Delays here and there as well. A little busy on the N7. Well, actually, it's very busy. Jane said it was 30 minutes from the Bull to Junction 4, Rathcoole. Then also slight delays on the N3 from Mulhaddit. Coming down the M15 southbound, a little busy after Junction 4, busy from Junction 5 to Junction 7, Lucan, and slight delays after that all the way down to Junction 13. Northbound stop-start from Junction 9 to the Westlink Bridge. It's also slow off at Junction 5 and 4. The north side of the city, it's still a bit busy down through Fairview and North Strand Road. It does get very slow down Amiens Street and Beresford Place of the city. Santry Exit Slip and Coolock Lane, busy but moving now on the Swords Road as well. Eased off slightly, just slight delays from the tunnel to clear Griffith Avenue. It's heavy on Dorset Street at Binsbridge, and North Road is congested still as well. Coming down the Navan Road, you're in the queue for 15 minutes, I'd say, from the petrol station. Old Cabra Road still busy, North Circular Road as well. You've got a slight delay, Constitution Hill, busy down Church Street, North King Street's jammed. Queen Street's going to hold you up as well. And then coming along the quays, Arran Quay is busy and full. What else have we got? We have got on the south side, heavy at Island Bridge, slight delays at Concolbert and St John's Road, and also three or four light changes to turn right to Kilmainham. The Nace Road is busy from the Raycow to Bluebells, and Drum Road will slow you down. Drummart and Link Road looking very congested at the moment, and Leopardstown Road as well. Coming down the N11, it is looking very heavy from Stillorgan Park Road past UCD, and the Rock Road sees delays at Frascati. It does get heavy at Buddhistown Avenue. The canal, whoa, it's still very slow. So Parnell Road, you've got more than half full. Grove Road, Canal Road and Grand Parade are all full. And coming up the other way, two or three light wait at Rathmines and Harold's Cross. Lastly, the south side of the city centre, Harrington Street is busy and full. You've got delay Charlotte Way to Hatt Street. And as mentioned, that incident opposite Trinity College, Dublin Fire Brigade are still there. One lane is reopened, but it is causing some problems. A couple more tunes and then we are going to sign off. So if you want to get in touch, do it now.

0: Time for us to wrap things up here on Live Drive Breakfast Show. Somebody said southbound M50 from exit 4 is at a standstill. It is. That stretches to Junction 7, Lucan. We still have that incident as well at the bottom of Grafton Street, opposite Trinity College. Dublin Fire Brigade on the scene. And one lane has reopened. That's it from us, though. You guys stay tuned right now. Stephen Daly is standing by with Good Morning Dublin. Massive thanks to my crew for a fun morning. Stephen Crawley produced the show.
1: Thank you.
0: And Megan McRory researched it. You guys have an amazing Tuesday, and we'll see you tomorrow at 7. Bye-bye now.

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3: In your top stories on Tuesday, the 8th of September, four people have been killed after Russia resumed strikes on Ukraine's capital Kyiv, only after US peace envoys departed, attacking the city with ballistic missiles. This comes as Russian President Vladimir Putin had ordered the pause in attacks as peace negotiators from the US visited the Russian and Ukrainian capitals at the weekend. Russia's army has said it carried out a massive strike in Kyiv and its suburbs, with Ukrainian Army's Air Force reporting the attack, prompting them to urge residents to take shelter while the air defense system was in operation. This attack also left people trapped in a residential building after the strikes, according to the mayor of Ukraine's capital. The Ukrainian foreign minister of Ukraine stated on social media, Putin launched another massive horrific attack against Kyiv, damaging residential areas and killing at least two people. His ballistic missiles speak louder than his words on diplomacy. New ERSI research has found that 1 in 10 children are being deprived of basic necessities. This comes as there is a sharp rise in child poverty, despite strong growth in average incomes. The research published today shows that 200,000 children are living in households below the poverty line, while also showcasing that the benefits of rising incomes are not being shared evenly. The rise in child poverty was also larger after housing costs were accounted for, increasing by 22.7% to 260,000 children. These figures are part of the key findings of new ERSI research published today in partnership with Community Foundation Ireland, using the latest data from the CSO's Survey of Incomes and Living Conditions. And Ticketmaster has been accused of breaching consumer law in connection with the sale of tickets of the Oasis concerts last year in Croke Park. The company are facing two charges under Section 47 of the Consumer Protection Act in connection with the Oasis tickets sold on the 31st of August in 2024. Following an investigation by the Competition and Consumer Protection Commission, this comes as Oasis played two sold-out reunion shows in the summer of last year. There will be sunny spells and scattered showers today, highest temperatures of 14 to 17 degrees. For Dublin City FM News, I'm Eric Elliott.
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4: Sure is. Hopefully your Tuesday's off to a great start. And I mean, why wouldn't it be when you've been listening in to Helen and the team on Live Drive, back again to keep things moving across town tomorrow morning from 7 a.m. right here on Dublin City FM. It's Stephen Daly with you for the next couple of hours. Big music and big conversation, as always. And coming up on the show, Michael O'Kane and Sarah Louise from Impulse Recruitment chat about some great advice in the job market. Some more listener questions and answers, advice on how to avoid pitfalls and give yourself the best possible chance to find a new job if you're in the market right now. That's coming up in just a bit on Good Morning Dublin, while Mairead Hughes attended the launch of Culture Night in the Grand Lodge of Ireland, Freemasons Hall. Culture Night, powered by Dublin City Council with support from the Arts Council of Ireland, and is made possible by the dedication and generosity of arts workers and creatives across the city. Now in its 21st year, Culture Night is back on Friday, September 18th, with over 300 free events taking place from 4 p.m. till late. We will dig into the full calendar of Dublin events and what you can expect in just a little bit here on Good Morning Dublin. As always, more great music to soundtrack Tuesday in the City, Train, and one of Ireland's biggest stars, C-Mat, coming up right after we start with a great throwback, something that will definitely make you smile this Tuesday. Here's the Miami Sound Machine on Dublin City FM.

Hi, I'm Meg, and this is Loving and Listening Live, your go-to guide to the hottest live concerts in Dublin. This is a good one, a mix of Disney throwbacks, angelic voices, and gig marathons with incredible guests. Let's see what's happening. All the 90s kids will know this one. It's not Lizzie, it's Hilary Duff on her Lucky For Me tour. From Beat of My Heart to Fly and What Dreams Are Made Of, she is still my Disney queen. Playing 3 Arena, September 6th. Followed by one of the UK's most impressive vocal talents, Freya Ridings. Trust me on this one, her voice is angelic and her songs will have you shed a tear or a few. Playing 3 Olympia on September 7th. Finishing with Westlife, who seem to be on a bit of a gig marathon, celebrating their 25th anniversary with a world tour. Congrats, lads. They're playing in the 3 Arena 10th, 11th, 12th, 15th and 16th with Garen Noon. The 18th, 19th, 20th and 22nd with Aslan. And finally, 23rd, 24th, 25th and 26th with Bird. I told you this would be a good one. And guess what? There is way more where that came from. I'm Meg, and that was Loving and Listening Live.

0: Dublin City FM, playing more of the music you love with a classic from Wham on Good Morning Dublin for Tuesday. Stephen Daly here. Hopefully your morning is going well. And 087 179 1032 at Dublin City FM on socials, where you'll find us. If there's something you'd love to hear on the show this morning, let us know. And you can also get in touch if you can figure out the answer to our head record this morning. See if you can crack this. There are 180 million of these online right now. What are we talking about? Any ideas on the head record? You can let us know on 087 179 1032 and at Dublin City FM on socials. Drop us a message, have a guess at the head record, and we'll tell you, of course, before 11 o'clock if you're right. On the way inside the next 10, another great advice session as we're joined by Sarah Louise from Impulse Recruitment, speaking to Michael O'Kane with some great questions and answers on the job market and the state of things in the employment sector at the moment. If you're looking for a new job, this is something you can't afford to miss. We'll bring it to you in just a mo. Music too from Belters Only and Jazzy and Coldplay coming up.
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0: Dublin City FM, playing more of the music you love with Belters Only and Jazzy Don't Stop as we kick off your Tuesday morning in the city. Stephen Tady here, time for a catch up once again with Michael O'Kane and Sarah Louise from Impulse Recruitment with some more great advice on the jobs market. If you are looking for a new role, this could be the thing that helps you out. Some great advice on how to avoid pitfalls and make the most of your chances in the jobs market in Dublin.
1: Thank you very much, Stephen, and good morning, Dublin. Michael O'Kane here, and I'm back in studio with Sarah Louise of Impulse Recruitment. How are we doing this morning, Sarah?
2: I'm great, Michael. Thanks so much for having me back. I absolutely love being here.
1: I know. And we're having a blast doing these Q&As back by popular demand. And again, I know I'm beating a dead horse here. If you want to get your questions in and get them to Sarah, because it's free, just text in WhatsApp 087-179-1032. You can DM us on Instagram and you can check out the email online to get in your questions. Are you ready, Sarah?
2: Oh, I'm so ready for today. These questions are brilliant.
1: I've been looking at some of these, and some of these I'm nervous on your behalf. Let's dive right into it. So the first one we have here is, I'm 34 years old and considering a career change. What should I know before making the leap into a different career?
2: Oh yeah, this is another big one. These are great questions. So 34 is not too late to change at all. And I know the person might feel a little bit anxious because they're wanting to change and they may feel, God, I'm at 34 now. This is like crazy. Should I not have all my stuff together and know where I'm going? But before, it's not too late to change, but there's a couple of things. What I would say is to kind of take a little bit step back before you actually change, right? Because a lot of people will say, yeah, I'm going to take that job. They may get an offer and then they're not actually realizing what they're going into. So first of all, before you hand your notice in, do your homework, okay? So that would be, get your little notebook out. If you're sitting at home at nighttime on your own, maybe take a couple of, maybe an hour or two to yourself to look at the research of the, maybe research the career that you're looking to move into. So if that's looking at job advertisements, like real live job advertisements, what qualifications are they looking for? What's the salaries? Is there a proper demand of this industry at the moment? And then what does your progression look like in that role? So there are the couple of things. And then what you can do is you can look at your skills then and see if that's something that you can transfer into that new role. And we get a concept of, I want to get out of here. I really want this new job. I'm 34. I should have my life together. You know, we have all them talks. But it's more like what type of role you're looking for and what experience that you can bring to the table next. Because if you're looking to move now, clearly you're not too happy at the moment. So you want to make yourself happier by moving to the new role. So for instance, you know, you may say like that you're currently in, let's say, whatever industry, such as example, like hospitality. So you've been there for maybe 10 years. Okay. But you haven't worked in just hospitality. You've worked with customer service. You've worked with maybe parts of the bar. You've worked and maybe taken orders. So it's different things. So they're all different skills. So you can change your career course, but it should be a planned move. And even if that's maybe picking up the phone to current jobs that you're looking at and just getting a sense of maybe stuff that isn't on the spec, what's the hours? Where is it located? Is it hybrid? Whatever. And then moving simply into something that you really are looking forward to rather than jumping.
1: Okay.
2: Yeah.
1: Brilliant. Some brilliant advice there. We'll just move on to the next one, shall we?
2: Yeah.
1: So the next question we have here is struggling with my words again. What are some of the most important skills workers should be developing today? And are there any skills that employers are increasingly looking for? That's an interesting one.
2: Big, like that's a huge one. So AI is huge, right?
1: And that dreaded AI.
2: Everyone's talking about it. And some people love it and some people are dreading it. So I would say the AI, like obviously you don't have to become an AI expert or whatever, depending on the role that you're going for. But people who are on the market should really understand how AI, it can be a help to you and how it really works or what responsibility, like it comes into their industry. Because AI is in some shape or form now in most industries. It mightn't be in much, but it's in some, even in our own, you know, AI tools for CVs and stuff like that. But the more technology, I suppose, the more, I think, availability and optional kind of experience you can bring to a new company, whether that's, learning new ways of dealing with Excel or anything like that, you know, Communication, obviously, problem solving, critical thinking, all of that stuff comes with it as well. So what I would say is, like, anything like that would be quite good to bring to your new employer. And new employer

0: really crazy into customer service and you love problem solving and all that kind of stuff, I'd put that at the top of your CV. But if you're not, put your most favorable skill at the top. So if you know that you don't want a job in customer service, don't say I'm absolutely amazing at customer service and my skills are great. But you can put in, I'm actually, you know, I'm really good at admin. Mm-hmm. I'm really good at IT. I've did an AI course. I'm interested in that. So basically, like the strongest workers, I think at the moment are like, let's say candidates who have variable skills, such as AI, communication, technology, that kind of thing.
1: Yeah.
0: And if I see someone's very savvy like that, I know that they're versatile and we'll probably give them a call.
1: I just have a question because I have peers of mine, I have friends of mine who even like when we talk about AI and whatever, are very opposed to it. And rightly so for many reasons, the water being used in data centers and all this kind of stuff, they have the right to not like AI, right?
0: Yeah.
1: Are those people, if they're going to the job market, shooting themselves in the foot by refusing to take part in this AI stuff? Like how should that person be addressing that?
0: Yeah.
1: That's a very hard kind of juxtaposition to be taking, right?
0: Yeah, it is. And I've heard so much, like I've heard a lot of negativity around AI and I'm laughing because I'm saying, okay, that's fine. That's your personal opinion. But please, when you're going out to work, please just mention that you do like AI and that you can use like AI or that you're a fan of it. Because, you know, there's nothing worse than going into a company and if they say, you know, what do you know about our company? And you say, I don't know. Or are you a fan of our product? And you're like, I don't really buy it, you know, or I don't really eat it or whatever it is. Like I've had people like that before where the company are like, okay, well, why do you want to work here? So it's a bit like that. If you're not favorable of AI, please just say that you are. And, you know, that's okay. We all don't have to like everything, but remember it's your work. Mm-hmm. So, you know, sometimes at work we do things that we don't want to do, but it's part of our role. So yeah, you can have strong opinions on it, but you know, look at it as it's helping the company that you're working for. So it's not really affecting you as a person.
1: Yeah. And actually that's a great example, like in comparison, like, yeah, if you're going to a company who sell a product and you go, bleh, I don't really like that product for this, that, and that reason, it looks pretty bad for you. So I like the comparison there. Okay. Next question here. Why aren't apprenticeships given more attention? This is an interesting one. Career advisors in secondary schools don't seem to mention them to students. Are young people being overlooked when it comes to alternative routes in careers?
0: Yeah.
1: Interesting.
0: Yeah. And you know what? It's so strange, right? Like I only thought about this recently. So when I was back in recruitment, I started out 16 years ago. Apprenticeships were all the go. That was anybody, girls and guys or whoever, everybody was going for apprenticeships. So whether that was electricians or if you were going to maybe be a plumber or you're going to do hairdressing or like anything like that, it was huge. That was all the go. Nowadays, there isn't that much chat about like apprenticeships.
1: I can even attest from when I was in secondary school, there wasn't really much focus or any spotlight put on apprenticeships, even though a lot of us, I went to an old boys school, a lot of us would have been going on to do apprenticeships anyway.
0: Yeah.
1: Why do you think that is? Why do you think apprenticeships haven't been given the spotlight as of late?
0: I think now in modern times, I think a lot of the schools are not offering the speaks about it. Like they're not speaking about it is because I think they're maybe possibly thinking that an apprenticeship is a long time. You know, it could be maybe 3 to 4 years mostly. They probably may not want to put that idea into people's heads and allow the students to be more free now. You know, we're in 2026. There is not many people going, you must do this. You have to be this person or you have to be a doctor or whatever it is, you know. So it's more like there's more varied, I suppose, opportunities out there. But I do think it should be spoke about more. I think, you know, it allows, like apprenticeships are more like they're kind of very stagnant. Like they're, you know, they're very kind of modules and, you know, you learn one thing, you move to the next, you learn another thing, you move to the next. And then there's also your salary increases as well. But I think it should be more favorable for people, especially nowadays. There can be a lot of young people that don't really know what they want to do. And if people are being, you know, given the opportunity to do apprenticeships more and spoke about it, because a lot of young people don't even know what apprenticeship is currently, you know. So what I would say is, I would say.

0: You know, I think apprenticeships can allow somebody to really learn. They can gain practical experience because apprenticeships is not online. They're all, you know, on the site, mm-hmm. you know, whether that's construction, whether that's, you know, going in to be a junior apprenticeship or an intern somewhere. Like an internship can be like an apprenticeship as well. And it's working towards a recognized qualification. So, you know, there's not many young people that I know that are doing apprenticeships in electricians or, you know, being a plumber or anything like that. Whereas when I was at just leaving school, that was the thing to be. Mm. And I think it's good. I mean, career guidance, it's more about showing a young person all of their options. So I think the career guidance people within secondary schools should give the options to tell the young people. And it's not about like, oh, what college are you now going to? You know, it seems to be that type of chat now. Yeah. Whereas more like, oh no, I'm not in college. I'm doing an apprenticeship. I think that should be more spoken about. So yeah, I think that's my personal opinion. They're not, I suppose they're not pushing it on people nowadays because it's a longevity thing. And I think college seems to be trendy, whereas a lot of people are dropping out of college. So to them, it's not trendy. It's just something that maybe they thought they wanted to do and they move on. So I think, yeah, I think apprenticeships, if you are out there and you are listening in and you haven't thought about an apprenticeship, maybe do, because you can be any age starting an apprenticeship.
1: Yeah, of course. And so, I think as well, sorry to cut you off, I think a lot of the conversation around AI is probably impacting this as well.
0: Yeah.
1: Because a lot of people are now having the conversation about maybe you should think about going into tech or going into programming or all these different bits. So I think partly that, you know, just from my own personal experience, having been in the secondary school, obviously, and having younger siblings or what have you, that seems to be the conversation now more so than apprenticeships. But I 100% agree. Like, I have loads of my mates who did apprenticeships straight after secondary school and they've gone on to have really successful careers. So.
0: Yeah. And you can open your own business and everything doing these things at a young age. Mm. You know, like you can leave and you can start your apprenticeship and you can move up and up and up. And as well, there's a lot of manual jobs, let's say, where if you aren't techie or you aren't into being on the computer, you know, you might find that you're more of a like hands-on person than, you know, wanting to sit through 8 hours of college every day.
1: Yeah,
0: you know?
1: Sure. So just before we wrap up here, we're just about running out of time. Just the way this question is phrased, it sounds like it's probably a parent of a younger person. So I suppose for any listeners out there who may be parents and have children who are currently in secondary school, where are some good resources for them to see apprenticeships that are currently available on the market right now?
0: Yeah, so a lot of the time you can actually go to your local job centre. They will speak a lot about the apprenticeships that are live, deadlines as well. There's a lot of applications now to be done online. You can also do like the Fetch courses as well. So it's further education courses and they can be like a beginner's course for maybe 6 weeks to see if it's something that you like when in a classroom. And then you can move out towards an actual apprenticeship through that. So to be another platform. Google also as well, if you type in maybe your local area apprenticeships, it will kind of key down to actually where you're looking for an apprenticeship, because obviously you need to be able to get there and it has to suit you. But yeah, I would say you're definitely your local job center, Fetch online as well. And, you know, at all these places, there's a lot of opportunity out there for young people to get into.
1: For one, thank you so much for sending in the questions. Absolutely brilliant questions. But thank you more so to Sarah for coming in and giving us some of the advice that we need when it comes to careers and employment. Sarah, if any of the listeners want to connect with you and learn more about Impulse Recruitment, where can they find you?
0: Yeah, so you can go on to impulserecruitment.ie or email in to jobs@impulserecruitment.ie. We're always, always here to help.

happy. Dublin City FM, playing more of the music you love. It's Good Morning Dublin for Monday morning. Stephen Teddy here. Loads more on the way after 11 o'clock this morning. But did you manage to figure out the answer to our head record? There are 180 million of these online right now. The answer, of course, this morning, eBay items for sale. One of my guilty pleasures, always having a look at stuff I definitely don't need. Well done if you got that right. Another head record tomorrow, as always, and loads more to chat about after 11. Let's squeeze this in first, though, from you two, the Unforgettable Fire on Dublin City FM.

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5: In your top stories on Tuesday, the 8th of September, 4 people have been killed after Russia resumed strikes on Ukraine's capital Kyiv, only after US peace envoys departed, attacking the city with ballistic missiles. This comes as Russian President Vladimir Putin had ordered the pause in attacks as peace negotiators from the US visited the Russian and Ukrainian capitals of the weekend. Russia's army has said it carried out a massive strike in Kyiv and its suburbs, with Ukrainian army's air force reporting the attack, prompting them to urge residents to take shelter while the air defense system was in operation. This attack also left people trapped in a residential building after the strikes, according to the mayor of Ukraine's capital. The Ukrainian foreign minister of Ukraine stated on social media, Putin launched another massive horrific attack against Kyiv, damaging residential areas and killing at least 2 people. His ballistic missiles speak louder than his words on diplomacy. New ERSI research has found that 1 in 10 children are being deprived of basic necessities. This comes as there is a sharp rise in child poverty, despite strong growth in average incomes. The research published today shows that 200,000 children are living in households below the poverty line, while also showcasing that the benefits of rising incomes are not being shared evenly. The rise in child poverty was also larger after housing costs were accounted for, increasing by 22.7% to 260,000 children. These figures are part of the key findings of new ERSI research published today in partnership with Community Foundation Ireland, using the latest data from the CSO's Survey of Incomes and Living Conditions. And Ticketmaster has been accused of breaching consumer law in connection with the sale of tickets of the Oasis concerts last year in Croke Park. The company are facing 2 charges under Section 47 of the Consumer Protection Act in connection with the Oasis tickets sold on the 31st of August in 2024. Following an investigation by the Competition and Consumer Protection Commission, this comes as Oasis played 2 sold-out reunion shows in the summer of last year. There will be sunny spells and scattered showers today, highest temperatures of 14 to 17 degrees. 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
6: Welcome back to hour 2 of the show this morning. Plenty to come between now and midday. More great music as always, but in just a bit we'll be hearing all about Culture Night, which is back again for the 21st year on Friday, September 18th. Mairead Hughes attended the launch of Culture Night in the Grand Lodge of Ireland, Freemasons Hall. 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Great music to come to, Junior Senior and Patrice Rushton on the way right after a great throwback from the brilliant Bobby Brown. 2 Can Play That Game. 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
7: Travel.

Hey there, Dublin. Michael Caine here. It's the 8th of September, and this will happen on this day in music. 2005 marks the very first of the War Child charity help albums, featuring some of the biggest bands in the UK, including Coldplay, Radiohead, Kaiser Chiefs, The Coral, Bloc Party, and The Gorillaz. Going back to 1973, when Marvin Gaye began a two-week run at top of the Billboard Hot 100 with his sultry classic, Let's Get It On. The track served as the title track of Gaye's 13th studio album. If you're celebrating your birthday today, you share with Swedish DJ Avicii. Nominated for a Grammy for Best Dance Recording back in 2013 for his track Levels, Avicii is considered one of the most influential dance DJs of the modern era, born on this day in 1989. You also share your birthday with Wiz Khalifa, Pink, and Patsy Cline. I'm Michael O'Kane, and that's what happened on this day in music.

0: Dublin City FM, playing more of the music you love. It's Good Morning Dublin for Tuesday morning, the 8th of September. Stephen Daly here. Hopefully you're well, and it's time for a quick look at some of those big stories making the headlines today in your FYI. Construction has begun on a middle-of-the-road cycle lane in the city centre. It's the first of its kind in Ireland and will run from the junction of Talbot Street in front of Connolly Station to Custom House Quay and across the river to George's Quay. The council has already installed steel barriers to cordon off a traffic lane in the centre of Amien Street. Green Party Councillor Janet Horner says we need to improve our cycling infrastructure.
1: It sounds maybe a little bit precarious, but the idea of it is to provide a connection between those two cycling pieces of infrastructure to ensure that what is currently an incredibly dangerous section to cycle will be a little bit safer and a little bit more comfortable for people cycling through.
0: Now, it won't be a surprise to anybody that this summer in Ireland has been its hottest on record, but now all eyes are turning to this coming winter. Thanks to El Nino, we could expect extremes in the opposite direction of the heat waves we've seen over the past few months. Cathal Nolan of Carlow Weather explains more.
2: Given the impact from El Nino, when we see strong El Ninos, we typically see wet conditions during the autumn with a risk of flooding, and that extends into early winter too. We also see milder than average conditions and an increased chance of stormy weather as well. So the likelihood is that we could very well switch once again from these drought conditions back towards flooding conditions.
0: Elsewhere, lotto players now have a better chance of winning the jackpot. The number of lotto balls has been reduced from 47 to 45, with players now having three opportunities every week to win on Monday, Wednesday or Saturday. New research commissioned by the National Lottery reveals how Irish people would react if they became millionaires overnight. National Lottery spokesperson Dara O'Dwyer told us the figures suggest Irish people are more grounded than you'd expect.
3: People really said they would love to share the experiences with family, friends. That actually ranked higher than many of the luxury purchases. So it kind of also suggests that people, while they love, you know, dreaming about big things that big things like the helipad, the yacht, that sort of thing, what matters most really is a lot closer to home.
0: And hot off Croke Park stage for Katie Taylor's farewell fight, Westlife are preparing for their three arena residency this week. We got to catch up with Cian Egan, who's rehearsing ahead of the opening night on Thursday, and he says Westlife got the call to come and support Katie a few weeks ago.
4: We had to remain tight-lipped about it, of course. We were kind of like, really? Are we really being asked to do this? Like, this isn't just like a gig. Obviously, Louis Walsh is our manager, but we also have a manager who's based in the UK, and he didn't really understand it. And we were like, dude, like, you know, you don't understand. This is like ginormous. This is like probably one of the biggest sporting events. It was the biggest sporting event the country had ever had.
0: What a weekend in Croke Park, both for Katie and for Westlife. But of course, we are really looking forward to their shows at the Three Arena. That's wrapping up your FYI for Tuesday morning in the city. More great conversation ahead, though, as Mairead Hughes looks ahead to Culture Night in just a sec.
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0: hopefully how we find you this morning, still standing after a busy start to the week in Dublin. It's Elton John on Dublin City FM's Good Morning Dublin. Stephen Daly here. Hopefully your day is going well. And 087 179 1032 if there's something we can play for you. And we are really looking forward to this. One of the highlights every September is Culture Night, which is back on the 18th. Now in its 21st year, we're looking forward to over 300 free events taking place all across the city. All events are free and open to everyone. And as always, you'll find the details on culturenight.ie. But Mairead Hughes attended the launch of Culture Night in the Grand Lodge of Ireland Freemasons Hall. Culture Night, of course, powered by Dublin City Council, with support from the Arts Council of Ireland and made possible by the dedication and generosity of arts workers and creatives from all across the city. We say good morning to Mairead, previewing this year's Culture Night.
1: So folks, I'm here with Jessie and the Vale, and we are here at the launch of Culture Night. It's the 21st year. I don't know, you probably can't recall the first one now, Jessie, but I most certainly do.
2: I was there in spirit.
1: Indeed, indeed. And tell us, what are you going to be doing on the night?
2: So we are playing a set at Meeting House Square. So our music is half in Irish, half in English. So there'll be something there for the Irish speakers, but also if you don't speak Irish, do come along. There'll be stuff in English, but I hope as well, our kind of aim is that even if you don't speak Irish, you can still kind of get the vibe of the music and kind of understand the language through that and what I'm saying through that. And just generally the feedback we've had has been that they can still kind of understand it even if they don't speak it. So that's the aim.
1: Right. But love it.
2: Definitely come along.
1: Yeah. I mean, there's a wonderful resurgence in the language, I feel, anyway.
2: Yeah, yeah, it's so cool.
1: Like the couple of Fakalagam Hain.
2: Yeah, I can tell.
1: Has said, make an effort to try and use that.
2: Absolutely, absolutely. And so many more people are doing that. And it's just incredible to see the kind of attitude towards the Irish language is changing finally, which is amazing. I was in Irish speaking school all the way up and I kind of hadn't really thought about it. And I was writing in Irish at this stage, like music in Irish. And then when I swapped to an English school in fifth year. So I was about 17 and I kind of got the other perspective of like, oh my God, it's actually taught really badly. And if I grew up with this, I would also not like Irish. And it's just amazing to see that that's changing. I kind of didn't realize what a privilege it was to grow up with Irish until I moved to an English speaking school. And then I was like, oh my God, everyone doesn't have this opportunity. And I'm really blessed to have this opportunity and to have the Irish language. And I kind of we as a band really want to kind of put forward learning Irish. A lot of the guys in the band didn't have Irish growing up and they've only started to learn it in college and through friends and things like that. And yeah, it's just amazing. So that's kind of what we want to promote is this kind of new attitude towards Irish.
1: Love it. Jessie on the Vale, thank you so much. And I look forward to seeing your gig and Meeting House Square.
2: Yes, me too. Thank you.
1: Well, I am here with Darrell Barron, the new Lord Mayor. Thank you so much for your time this morning. It's quite an honour to to launch the 21st edition of Culture Night in Dublin.
3: Yeah, I think we're going to have a fantastic evening Friday the 18th of September and really looking forward to it. Not only indoor, but outdoor as well. So we're going to be bigger than ever as a Culture Night. We're going to activate North Earl Street as well for the first time too. So we have so much on offer, I think, for all ages. And I think that's the thing, what it's all about. You know, there's so much that can offer, from galleries to museums, to places like my own house and the Mansion House open. And there's so many places that normally doors aren't open. Doors will be open. And I think that's the fantastic thing about it.
1: That's what I love about this particular night, is that there's great city access. It's city-wide.
3: It is.
1: And I mean, you can get an amazing gig like in a church somewhere. You can look in another doorway and there's a fabulous art exhibition. So Darrell, what are you going to be looking forward to seeing?
3: I've been looking at the list of events. There's going to be so many fantastic events. Looking forward to hopefully getting into some of the outdoor events in and around North Earl Street, as I've mentioned. Really see firsthand, just to experience that. And I think for young and old, there's so much to on offer. And I think that's what's all about. We need to see a thriving city. Culture Night is all about that. I think it's going to be a very vibrant evening within the city on Friday the 18th of September. 300 events. It's going to be jam-packed. So many different events. Have a look at the list of events. Look and see what's interested in you. Go and see it and experience it. I think experience the city in a different light.
1: There literally is something for every age group, every demographic, every kind of interest anybody could possibly have. Well, Lord Mayor, thank you so much for your time this morning.
3: My pleasure. Thank you very much.
1: Well, I'm here with the wonderful Asha Ari at the launch of Culture Night. So Asha, you're an ambassador for the event.
4: Yes, I'm absolutely delighted. It's because everything that it stands for just really goes with me artistically. So it's a pleasure to be an ambassador for this.
1: And what big plans have you got for the night?
4: Well, I'm going to be showcasing some new songs I've never performed before from my album, because I feel like there's a lot of creative freedom in Culture Night, so that goes perfectly with the night. So I thought it'd be a great way to showcase that. And I'm going to be adding violin to myself for the first time ever. And I just think I'm going to put on a great show and uplift people and just be inspired by everyone else around me as well.
1: So tell us, where is the gig?
4: So I'll be at Meeting House Square at 9:30, and I'm going to be joined by loads of other amazing acts. So it's a blessing to be performing there in Temple Bar outdoors.
1: Wonderful. And it is a fantastic venue. And there is coverage, just in case it's needed, folks. There is a bit of coverage. But it's a citywide event. Like, I mean, we were talking earlier, and there's like 300 plus events going on for the night. There is literally something for everybody. So how are you going to use your ambassadorship over the next few weeks prior to the event?
4: I guess I want to, like, it's a chance to learn more about everything that's going on and maybe look it more into what I'd like to go to myself, and then mention it to family, friends, to everyone on that I know as well, because it is such an amazing night and I'm blessed to be able to actually look into that and know everything that's going on. So yeah, just to prepare for my performance as well. And then, yeah, just the main thing, to make stuff as well.
1: And I know, folks, we're on radio and you can't see, but this woman is wearing the most stunning guna. It's just beautiful, Asha. You look amazing. And the photo shoot there was just incredible.
4: Yeah, it was so fun. Actually, this dress is made by Claire Garvey. She's an Irish designer and I've loved working with her over the years. She really adds the drama to performances and really has amazing pieces there, so people should check it out. And the photo shoot was amazing. It was so cool being with other acts that will be performing and just to kind of get in the zone for the performance and what to expect on the night.
1: So we'll expect some more beautiful gunas and exciting outfits on the night on 18th of September, 9:30, Meeting House Square, folks. Asha Ari and other musicians.
4: Thank you so much.
1: Thank you, Asha.
4: Thank you.
1: So we're here still at the launch of Culture Night, the 21st year. And we have been watching you, Leon. You're amazing. Your agility is incredible, I have to say. So how did you get into this in the first place?
5: Well, I started off in ballet, actually. And my mom is a ballet teacher. So I started very young, just being on the stage and performing. Until I found hip hop and breakdance, I was about 10 or 11. And when I started doing it, I just fell in love with it. And I've been doing it ever since, every single day. So,
1: and yeah. I know you've competed like on an international level.
5: Yeah. So, well, this year I'm in the world finals for Rebel BC One in Toronto. And I was representing Ireland in the Olympics. So I'm excited to showcase my skills. But yeah, I've been traveling all over the world representing. So it's been an amazing few years. I'm very grateful. So
1: indeed. So tell us about your involvement. So on Culture Night on the 18th of September, folks.
5: So I am the ambassador of Culture Night. So that's amazing. I can't believe that I am, because I've been somewhat part of Culture Night the last few years. But yeah, I'll be performing a breakdance piece. I'll be educating people on hip hop culture first, and then I'll be doing a showcase of my skills with my students. So I'll be in an exhibition battle against my students. So I want to see if I can then prove myself to them and see if I can beat all of them against me. So yeah, I'm excited to test myself. And you know,
1: hey, tell us where it's going to be happening, Leon.
5: So it's going to be in Temple Bar, and it's going to be in one of the outdoor arenas. So yeah, make sure you find out exactly where it is. But there's so many different like performances on in different areas, so you can just pop in and out of different performances, which is great. You know, you get to really see like a taste of different diversity in Ireland, you know.
1: And it is about wandering around the city and seeing what is happening. I mean, you can wander in and out of things, and like we were saying earlier, it is available to Absolutely everybody, every age demographic, every ability, every interest. Yeah.
5: Yeah, it really caters to everybody, especially like there's lots of historic shows and like in like just say the museums, there's events happening, which is very good for the older crowd. But then there's also like tattooing and there's plenty of young, exciting things happening. So it's very diverse. And then, yeah, just bring your family and come and see what it's about. It's really nice to showcase Dublin and the skills that we have, you know, so.
1: Well, Leon, we really appreciate your time this morning. Thanks so much and the best of luck and enjoy the night. Make the most of your ambassadorship.
5: Thank you so much. I definitely will be. I'll be making the most of it. So I'm excited. So thank you. Thanks so much.
1: So I'm here with one of the people that works here in the Freemasons Hall as we're

0: It is quite an impressive and stunning building architecturally, I have to say. I'm so excited to finally get in here to have a look, I must admit.
1: It is a wonderful building, and that's why on the Lakes of Culture Night, we are so delighted to show it off, the architecture, and just, it is an iconic building in Dublin, and we welcome everybody on Culture Night to come in, see our building, and learn a bit more about our organisation.
0: Lovely. Barry, thank you so much for your time this morning. We really appreciate it.
1: Thank you very much. Dublin City FM. Cassette.

They announced the news yesterday of their traditional Dublin concerts back again this year for 2026 at the 3 Olympia Theatre, Friday 11th and Saturday 12th of December. Tickets going on sale this Thursday morning for their Christmas shows at the Olympia. We absolutely love the Coronas here on Dublin City FM. And there is Ghosting wrapping things up for us on Good Morning Dublin today. Stephen Daly here saying thank you so much for joining us for the past couple of hours. And we're back again tomorrow morning from 10. More great music all across the day here on Dublin City FM. And Mark Anthony will get you home, whatever the traffic's doing, with Live Drive this afternoon from 4. Let's leave you with Two Door Cinema Club on Dublin City FM.

0: 7. I'm Helen Dubois. 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
5: In your top stories on Tuesday, the 8th of September, 4 people have been killed after Russia resumed strikes on Ukraine's capital Kyiv, only after US peace envoys departed, attacking the city with ballistic missiles. This comes as Russian President Vladimir Putin had ordered the pause in attacks as peace negotiators from the US visited the Russian and Ukrainian capitals of the weekend. Russia's army has said it carried out a massive strike in Kyiv and its suburbs, with Ukrainian army's air force reporting the attack, prompting them to urge residents to take shelter while the air defense system was in operation. This attack also left people trapped in a residential building after the strikes, according to the mayor of Ukraine's capital. The Ukrainian foreign minister of Ukraine stated on social media, Putin launched another massive horrific attack against Kyiv, damaging residential areas and killing at least 2 people. His ballistic missiles speak louder than his words on diplomacy. New ERSI research has found that 1 in 10 children are being deprived of basic necessities. This comes as there is a sharp rise in child poverty, despite strong growth in average incomes. The research published today shows that 200,000 children are living in households below the poverty line, while also showcasing that the benefits of rising incomes are not being shared evenly. The rise in child poverty was also larger after housing costs were accounted for, increasing by 22.7% to 260,000 children. These figures are part of the key findings of new ERSI research published today in partnership with Community Foundation Ireland, using the latest data from the CSO's Survey of Incomes and Living Conditions. And Ticketmaster has been accused of breaching consumer law in connection with the sale of tickets of the Oasis concerts last year in Croke Park. The company are facing 2 charges under Section 47 of the Consumer Protection Act in connection with the Oasis tickets sold on the 31st of August in 2024. Following an investigation by the Competition and Consumer Protection Commission, this comes as Oasis played 2 sold-out reunion shows in the summer of last year. There will be sunny spells and scattered showers today, highest temperatures of 14 to 17 degrees. 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
3: Hey, I'm Erica here with your latest show business update on Dublin City FM. The autumn season is closing in, and the hit show The Great British Bake Off has confirmed its return to our screens in just a few weeks. The British television baking competition, where a group of talented bakers compete against each other in a series of rounds, will be returning this year with a new judging panel on Tuesday, the 22nd of September. Bake Off first aired back in 2010, presented by the judging panel of Paul and Mary Berry, until the show moved from BBC to Channel 4 in 2017. And on Monday, Liam and Noel Gallagher's children hit the London red carpet for the premiere of the new Oasis documentary, wrapping their arms around each other. The documentary, Oasis Don't Look Back in Anger, follows the English rock band's split and reconciliation, featuring scenes of them on their iconic reunion tour, which took place last year. The documentary feature was directed by Will Lovelace and Dylan Southern and written by Stephen Knight, showing moments during rehearsals, backstage and onstage footage of their reunion tour, and how the band captured the world in the 90s with hits like Wonderwall and Roll With It. Lastly, images of Charlie XCX bringing Brat to Glastonbury and of Oasis' reunion tour are part of the nominees at this year's Abbey Road Music Photography Awards. These awards, which sift through more than 24,500 submissions from 42 different countries, release their shortlists of the 40 finalists across 8 categories, with the likes of Fontaine CC, Tame Impala, Kendrick Lamar and Stomper also featuring in the shots. All of the finalists' photographs will be on display in the Lead Tunnel at Entertainment Complex, Outernet, London, from the 8th to the 14th of September. That's your latest showbiz news update from me, Erica Elliott, on 103.2 Dublin City FM.
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5: In your top stories on Tuesday, the 8th of September. 4 people have been killed after Russia resumed strikes on Ukraine's capital Kyiv, only after US peace envoys departed, attacking the city with ballistic missiles. This comes as Russian President Vladimir Putin had ordered the pause in attacks as peace negotiators from the US visited the Russian and Ukrainian capitals of the weekend. Russia's army has said it carried out a massive strike in Kyiv and its suburbs, with Ukrainian Army's Air Force reporting the attack, prompting them to urge residents to take shelter while the air defense system was in operation. This attack also left people trapped in a residential building after the strikes, according to the mayor of Ukraine's capital. The Ukrainian foreign minister of Ukraine stated on social media, Putin launched another massive horrific attack against Kyiv, damaging residential areas and killing at least 2 people. His ballistic missiles speak louder than his words on diplomacy. New ERSI research has found that 1 in 10 children are being deprived of basic necessities. This comes as there is a sharp rise in child poverty, despite strong growth in average incomes. The research published today shows that 200,000 children are living in households below the poverty line, while also showcasing that the benefits of rising incomes are not being shared evenly. The rise in child poverty was also larger after housing costs were accounted for, increasing by 22.7% to 260,000 children. These figures are part of the key findings of new ERSI research published today in partnership with Community Foundation Ireland, using the latest data from the CSO's Survey of Incomes and Living Conditions. And Ticketmaster has been accused of breaching consumer law in connection with the sale of tickets of the Oasis concerts last year in Croke Park. The company are facing 2 charges under Section 47 of the Consumer Protection Act in connection with the Oasis tickets sold on the 31st of August in 2024. Following an investigation by the Competition and Consumer Protection Commission, this comes as Oasis played 2 sold-out reunion shows in the summer of last year. There will be sunny spells and scattered showers today, highest temperatures of 14 to 17 degrees. 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

Hello and welcome to Play It By Ear. I'm Lisa O'Malley. I'm here with you for the next hour. And we're not going too far back this week. We are going back to 2019. That was Señorita, which is a song by Canadian singer Shawn Mendes and American singer and songwriter Camila Cabello. It was released on June 21st, 2019. And the song was included on the deluxe edition of Mendes' third album, Shawn Mendes, and Cabello's second album, Romance. Back in 2019, Donald Trump was impeached. We had a massive fire that broke out in the Notre Dame Cathedral in Paris, and Avengers Endgame became the highest grossing movie of all time. This next single was a huge big hit for Lizzo. This is Good As Hell. I do my

Lewis Capaldi there, and Someone You Loved. Originally released on the 8th of November 2018, it was later included on his 2019 debut studio album, Divinely Uninspired to a Hellish Extent. You're listening to Play It By Ear. We are looking at 2019, and this next track is by Mark Ronson, featuring American singer Miley Cyrus. It is called Nothing Breaks Like a Heart.

That is Lady Gaga and Bradley Cooper and Shallow, which was taken from the soundtrack to the movie A Star Is Born. 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This next single, Sweet But Psycho, is the debut single by American singer-songwriter Ava Max, and it was included on her debut studio album, Heaven and Hell. Oh,

And that is Billie Eilish and Khalid and Lovely. And that was released as the lead single from the Netflix drama series 13 Reasons Why's second season soundtrack. You are listening to Play By Ear, and next up we've got some music from English singer Dua Lipa. This is Don't Start Now, and it was released on the 31st of October 2019.

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1: 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Tickets cost €20 and can be bought on the Whelan's website. Jenny Green brings Balearic Nights to Dublin's 3 Olympia Theatre on Saturday the 12th of September. Expect Balearic-inspired sounds, late-night energy and timeless dance music with special guest Collie supporting. 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A major force in Irish dance music for nearly 25 years, Jenny Green promises an unforgettable night celebrating her DJ career. The Politics of Disgust is a riotous new drag theatre production by Play Not Funny, coming to Bewley's Cafe from the 8th to the 13th of September as part of Dublin Fringe Festival. 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Tickets can be found at the festival's website and they go for £17. I hope something caught your attention with our out-out guide. 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

One of the big hits of 2019 that is outnumbered by Irish singer Dermot Kennedy from his debut studio album Without Fear. Before the break, we had music from Norwegian DJ Kygo. It was his reworking of Houston's cover of Higher Love, which was made into a huge tropical house track back in 2019, and it was released as a single worldwide and hit number one on Billboard magazine's Dance Club Songs chart, making it Houston's highest charting posthumous release to date. Next up on Play It By Ear, we've got some music from

Dance Monkey is a song by Australian singer Tones and I, and that was released back on the 10th of May 2019. You're listening to Play It By Ear, and next up we've got music. This is Back and Forth. It's by American DJ and record producer MK, English DJ and record producer Jonas Blue, and English singer Becky Hill. It's the

That was a huge hit for Calvin Harris and Sam Smith. It's Promises. You are listening to Play It By Ear, and we have another track coming up now. This is Shotgun by George Ezra. And the song reached number one on the UK singles chart, becoming Ezra's first number one song in the UK. Oh.

that is it for this week. You've been listening to Play By Ear here on 103.2 Dublin City FM. We've been taking a journey back to 2019, and we are going to finish up with one more song. This is a cover by English DJ and producer Joel Corry. It's retitled Sorry. It was released on the 4th of April 2019, and the song broke the record for the most Shazammed track in one day, with 41,000 Shazams on the 24th of July. Have a great week, everyone.

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2: In your top stories on Tuesday, the 8th of September, 4 people have been killed after Russia resumed strikes on Ukraine's capital Kyiv, only after US peace envoys departed, attacking the city with ballistic missiles. This comes as Russian President Vladimir Putin had ordered the pause in attacks as peace negotiators from the US visited the Russian and Ukrainian capitals of the weekend. Russia's army has said it carried out a massive strike in Kyiv and its suburbs, with Ukrainian army's air force reporting the attack, prompting them to urge residents to take shelter while the air defense system was in operation. This attack also left people trapped in a residential building after the strikes, according to the mayor of Ukraine's capital. The Ukrainian foreign minister of Ukraine stated on social media, Putin launched another massive horrific attack against Kyiv, damaging residential areas and killing at least 2 people. His ballistic missiles speak louder than his words on diplomacy. New ERSI research has found that 1 in 10 children are being deprived of basic necessities. This comes as there is a sharp rise in child poverty, despite strong growth in average incomes. The research published today shows that 200,000 children are living in households below the poverty line, while also showcasing that the benefits of rising incomes are not being shared evenly. The rise in child poverty was also larger after housing costs were accounted for, increasing by 22.7% to 260,000 children. These figures are part of the key findings of new ERSI research published today in partnership with Community Foundation Ireland, using the latest data from the CSO's Survey of Incomes and Living Conditions. And Ticketmaster has been accused of breaching consumer law in connection with the sale of tickets of the Oasis concerts last year in Croke Park. The company are facing 2 charges under Section 47 of the Consumer Protection Act in connection with the Oasis tickets sold on the 31st of August in 2024. Following an investigation by the Competition and Consumer Protection Commission, this comes as Oasis played 2 sold-out reunion shows in the summer of last year. There will be sunny spells and scattered showers today, highest temperatures of 14 to 17 degrees. 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
3: Good afternoon, I'm Debbie Allen with you till 4 o'clock this afternoon. Kicking off the show today is an orchestra that actually has no strings, because Jeff Lynne fired the cellists and played all the instruments himself. It's ELO, Don't Bring Me Down. I'm Debbie Allen. This is Dublin City FM.

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Good afternoon. I'm Debbie Allen. How are we this afternoon? Don't stop till you get enough from Michael Jackson. I don't know whether you saw this show. It hasn't been renewed, but I thought it was quite clever. It's called Chaos, K-A-O-S, and it's Jeff Goldblum played Zeus, and Susie Eddie Izzard was in it, as was Billy Piper. It's all about the gods living in our world. And this was the opening scene in a disco. Dionysius, who is the god of wine and festivity, in a disco. Could only be ABBA. Gimme, gimme, gimme. This is Dublin City FM.

to Dublin City FM. I'm Debbie Allen. Very good afternoon to you. Whitney Houston, I Want to Dance with Somebody. She had four Madame Tussauds models made of her, and they were spectacular. Her first record was a Stevie Wonder record, great taste. And actually, Callum Scott has done that song as a ballad, as a duet with her. You should check it out. It actually is really lovely. And something lovely happening. Stevie Nicks and Lindsay Buckingham are talking again. Yes. Next year could be very interesting. New music, perhaps? In the meantime, here's Big Love from Fleetwood Mac on Dublin City FM. Looking out.

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2: Hey there, Dublin. Michael Caine here. It's the 8th of September, and this will happen on this day in music. 2005 marks the very first of the War Child charity help albums, featuring some of the biggest bands in the UK, including Coldplay, Radiohead, Kaiser Chiefs, The Coral, Bloc Party, and The Gorillaz. Going back to 1973, when Marvin Gaye began a two-week run at top of the Billboard Hot 100 with his sultry classic, Let's Get It On. The track served as the title track of Gaye's 13th studio album. If you're celebrating your birthday today, you share with Swedish DJ Avicii. Nominated for a Grammy for Best Dance Recording back in 2013 for his track Levels, Avicii is considered one of the most influential dance DJs of the modern era, born on this day in 1989. You also share your birthday with Wiz Khalifa, Pink, and Patsy Cline. I'm Michael O'Kane, and that's what happened on this day in music.
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You're listening to Dublin City FM, Mark Morrison's Return of the Mac. Bit of a bad boy back in the day, but is doing good work in Palm Beach in the States. He spends his time between the UK and Palm Beach. He has a program called STAMP, which is Student and Athlete Mentoring Program for boys between 8 and 17 years of age. Gets them ready for work, interviews, all that kind of stuff. So he's giving it back, says you. Anyway, this lady is leading the nominations. She has, I think, 11 MTV VMA nominations. It's Madonna. And you can dance. Into the groove, Dublin City FM.

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It's the wonderful Prince. 1999. I'm Debbie Allen. This lady is worth in the region of $200 to $270 million. Sure, I have that in change down the back of my couch. It's Diana Ross on Dublin City FM.

This is Dublin City FM. That's George Harrison's Got My Mind Set on You. I did not know that was a cover. Yeah, apparently George Harrison heard it in the 60s and was trying to record it forever and ever and ever, and then finally got around to it. As you do. The police now, every little thing she does is magic. Take this up to the top of the hour and some news. I'm Debbie Allen, and this is Dublin City FM. 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
5: In your top stories on Tuesday, the 8th of September, 4 people have been killed after Russia resumed strikes on Ukraine's capital Kyiv, only after US peace envoys departed, attacking the city with ballistic missiles. This comes as Russian President Vladimir Putin had ordered the pause in attacks as peace negotiators from the US visited the Russian and Ukrainian capitals at the weekend. Russia's army has said it carried out a massive strike in Kyiv and its suburbs, with Ukrainian Army's Air Force reporting the attack, prompting them to urge residents to take shelter while the air defense system was in operation. This attack also left people trapped in a residential building after the strikes, according to the mayor of Ukraine's capital. The Ukrainian foreign minister of Ukraine stated on social media, Putin launched another massive horrific attack against Kyiv, damaging residential areas and killing at least 2 people. His ballistic missiles speak louder than his words on diplomacy. New ERSI research has found that 1 in 10 children are being deprived of basic necessities. This comes as there is a sharp rise in child poverty, despite strong growth in average incomes. The research published today shows that 200,000 children are living in households below the poverty line, while also showcasing that the benefits of rising incomes are not being shared evenly. The rise in child poverty was also larger after housing costs were accounted for, increasing by 22.7% to 260,000 children. These figures are part of the key findings of new ERSI research published today in partnership with Community Foundation Ireland, using the latest data from the CSO's Survey of Incomes and Living Conditions. And Ticketmaster has been accused of breaching consumer law in connection with the sale of tickets of the Oasis concerts last year in Croke Park. The company are facing 2 charges under Section 47 of the Consumer Protection Act in connection with the Oasis tickets sold on the 31st of August in 2024. Following an investigation by the Competition and Consumer Protection Commission, this comes as Oasis played 2 sold-out reunion shows in the summer of last year. There will be sunny spells and scattered showers today. Highest temperatures of 14 to 17 degrees. 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
6: Afternoon, kicking off this hour is a song that celebrates the coming of age story, actually, in the disco era. Yeah, back in the day, Saturday Night Fever, competitions, white suits. Good times. In fact, I should never have been seeing that film. I was way too young. It's Night Fever from the Bee Gees. This is Dublin City FM.

listening to Dublin City FM with me, Debbie Allen. A very good afternoon to you. Everybody announced from Chic, who wanted to be like, what did they say, their black version of Roxy Music? And the anonymity of Kiss. I don't think they achieved that, but they certainly did achieve fantastic things. This band are currently on tour in Australia with Sister Sledge. Sledgendary, because it's aunties, nieces and cousins all in it. It is Cool and the Gang and Celebration. 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

0: listening to Dublin City FM with me, Debbie Allen, and Phil Collins. You Can't Hurry Love. Now, he hasn't had new music in 16 years, but he has some recorded in his studio down the garden, I believe. So maybe we might have some new music. Now, this fella says that Elvis Presley changed his life. He had been jailed for stealing $30,000 worth of tires for a Cadillac. Got out of prison. He heard It's Now or Never on the radio. Changed his life. It's Barry White. Let the music play on Dublin City FM.
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Endearing, emotionally charged, and remarkably honest, this is a pop record about surviving the past while learning how to embrace

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0: And finally, the king of Irish R&B, Femi, is back with his new track with Rick Nasty called Take a Trip. This song features Femi's classic smooth vocals as well as Rick Nasty's trippy guitars. 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

This is Dublin City FM. That's CeeLo Green with the clean version of Forget You. He was originally going to sing Happy, but then Pharrell Williams decided he'd sing it himself and it became huge. Despicable Me 2 was in. It was in Happy Feet as well. Pop history. Anyway, how about a little bit of Latin, salsa and samba from the Spice Girls. Spice up your life. 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

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I'm Debbie Allen. A very good afternoon to you. And Young Hearts Run Free from Candy Staten. Don't forget Mark Anthony and Jonathan. They are the live drive guys getting you home quicker than anybody else in this city. And taking us to the top of the hour, it's Kylie.

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5: In your top stories on Tuesday, the 8th of September, 4 people have been killed after Russia resumed strikes on Ukraine's capital Kyiv, only after US peace envoys departed, attacking the city with ballistic missiles. This comes as Russian President Vladimir Putin had ordered the pause in attacks as peace negotiators from the US visited the Russian and Ukrainian capitals at the weekend. Russia's army has said it carried out a massive strike in Kyiv and its suburbs, with Ukrainian Army's Air Force reporting the attack, prompting them to urge residents to take shelter while the air defense system was in operation. This attack also left people trapped in a residential building after the strikes, according to the mayor of Ukraine's capital. The Ukrainian foreign minister of Ukraine stated on social media, Putin launched another massive horrific attack against Kyiv, damaging residential areas and killing at least 2 people. His ballistic missiles speak louder than his words on diplomacy. New ERSI research has found that 1 in 10 children are being deprived of basic necessities. This comes as there is a sharp rise in child poverty, despite strong growth in average incomes. The research published today shows that 200,000 children are living in households below the poverty line, while also showcasing that the benefits of rising incomes are not being shared evenly. The rise in child poverty was also larger after housing costs were accounted for, increasing by 22.7% to 260,000 children. These figures are part of the key findings of new ERSI research published today in partnership with Community Foundation Ireland, using the latest data from the CSO's Survey of Incomes and Living Conditions. And Ticketmaster has been accused of breaching consumer law in connection with the sale of tickets of the Oasis concerts last year in Croke Park. The company are facing 2 charges under Section 47 of the Consumer Protection Act in connection with the Oasis tickets sold on the 31st of August in 2024. Following an investigation by the Competition and Consumer Protection Commission, this comes as Oasis played 2 sold-out reunion shows in the summer of last year. There will be sunny spells and scattered showers today, highest temperatures of 14 to 17 degrees. For Dublin City FM News, I'm Eric Elliott.
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7: Well, good afternoon, Dublin. It's the Live Drive lads and Dave. Now, seriously, welcome. It is, of course, Tuesday, September the 8th. It's 4 o'clock. It is Live Drive. My name's Mark Anthony, joined today by Jonathan Randall and David Waldron to keep you guys company till 7 with all your up-to-date traffic news, with some great tunes all coming to you in conjunction with Dublin City Council. Now, if you fancy getting in touch with us, we'd love to hear from you. You can send text, WhatsApp, voice notes to the number of 087-179-1032. Make sure it's safe and legal when you do so. And if you want to find us on the socials, we're at livedrive.dublincityfm.ie. Right, we're kicking off with a tune, and that tune is from the Average White Band. It is, of course, Let's Go Round and Round and Round Again.

are going round again. And of course, that is the not amazing, just average white band here for you on 103.2 Dublin City FM. We are Live Drive. We are with you through till 7. We've got more great tunes on the way. I've got some Coronas after some Sonny Federa. But first of all, let's have a look at Dublin traffic at the moment, which I have to admit is not the worst I've seen. Looking through the M50, we're looking decent, especially on the southbound. Traffic is flowing. There is a busy northbound between Junction 11 Tala and Junction 9 Red Cow, and there's volume all the way up to Blanche from there, but it's moving at a decent click. Around the north side, traffic's built up on both directions of Church Street, and there's a heavy inbound Queen Street right now. If you are on the inbound side of Church Street, it's backed up to North King. Outbound, it's actually all right around Constitution Hill, but Church Street out and Phibsborough to Hearts does contain a bit of a queue, as does between Cabracross and the Ashtown roundabout. Looking north side, Swords Road is busy both in and outbound, and delays on the south side are Tom Clark Bridge, Mackin Street, a bit of a queue on Shore Road to Kilmainham, and both Turner Road north and east are busy with light delays on the outbound Grand Canal, but delays nonetheless. Portobello approach from Ranelagh to Lightweights, and same with Harold's Cross, probably two, maybe three if you're unlucky. And the only other sort of hot spots I can see are traffic approaching White's Cross via Stillorgan Road. But there is your traffic kicking off the show. The good news, don't have any incidents to tell you about. So let's get on with the music.

we go. The Coronas, Addicted to Progress. How does that look, actually, if you put it into factual? Addicted to Progress. Well, I suppose believing AI has taken over the world. Either way, you are listening to Live Drive. Welcome if you've just joined us. Not the worst day to be out and about in Dublin. Right now, traffic is moving okay. Just looking through the M50 on the northbound, we are seeing a queue around just past Junction 12 Firhouse. It is heavy, of about just shy of 20 minutes to clear the Red Cow, and stays busy all the way up to Blanche from there, but you're moving at a much quicker pace. Southbound is built up between Ballymun and Blanche, but it is moving as well. Looking further down by the M11 merge, through the merge, I believe it's slow down towards Fassrow, and traffic across the north side is building, and we have delays on Church Street, both in and outbound. We've got a busy Phibsborough Road through to Harts. There's slow traffic on Navan Road between Cabacross and Ashtown Roundabout. Traffic quite full around Castle Knock Village. Let me see. Swords Road in and outbound. Very busy there from Clonliffe via Drumcondra. And on the far side of the tunnel exit, the M1 is building down towards the M50. Now, south side, we've got a busy Beach Road up to Tom Clark Bridge, up Kew on Macken, that goes back to Grand Canal Street. And delays on Shore Road heading over the bridge down in towards Kilmainham. Still seeing a busy Trees Road, still Organ Park, White's Cross if you're heading in that direction. And if you are around the Grand Canal, it's looking mainly outbound delays on approach to Portobello and Harold's Cross bridges of about 2 lightweights approaching Portobello, 3 possibly from the back of the queue at Harold's Cross. David's pointing out Pearson, Macken Street are both full, not just Macken. And that is your traffic right now. If you do want to get in touch for any reason, I'd love to hear from you. 087-179-1032 is our messaging app, and voice notes are much appreciated as well. Right now, if the question is, what am I going to do? The answer has to be dancing in the moonlight.

There we go. A little bit of Top Loader, I think. Now, correct me if I'm wrong on this one. Is that the third iteration of that tune? I know it was recorded in 1970, Sherman Kelly. And then, of course, I think it was King Harvest did a version in 72. And then, of course, we had that version there. The Top Loader, the one we all remember. If you've just joined us, welcome. It's Live Drive. My name's Mark Anthony, with you through till 7. Traffic at the moment is looking, I have to admit, half decent around the city. The usual hot spots are slow, like Beach Road up to Tom Clark Bridge, Pierce Street, Macken Street are holding volume. Delays on the north side are busy in and outbound Church Street. And if you're continuing outbound, Phibsborough Road to Harts is a delay. We've got queues on North Circular again, in and out from Mountjoy up to Doyle's. After that, though, Cabra Road's moving quite well. Maybe not. Thanks, David. And Cabra Road is building. It's over a third full right now. But there is a little gap across Cabra Cross, and then Navan Road up to the Ashton Roundabout is slow. There's a congested Griffith East. There's a queue on Clonliffe into Drumcondra for the Swords Road. In fact, Swords inbound towards Whitehall is also slow, along with the queue on the far side of the tunnel exit heading via M1 down towards the M50. There's a full Castleknock Village, and Arran Quay on the North Quays is packed. Now, looking at the South Quays, everything is moving quite well. Traffic out of Houston, the bypass at Chapelizod, usual queue from the Grey Wall. There is a queue down Shore Road over the bridge to Kilmainham. There's busy traffic in and out of Newlands on the N7. I don't have a visual on the N4. Feel free to update me. And it's busy through Trees Road, the Lorgan Park and White's Cross with a light queue, but queue nonetheless approaching Frascati from Black Rock by the College. Other than that, northbound M50, once you clear Tallaght to Red Cow in about 15, 18 minutes, that's the slowest point. Northbound moves well, although lots of volume. You just ride the wave up to Junction 6, and there is a queue for the M1 and the airport. And if you're coming southbound, it's built up between Ballymun to Blanche, and then Cherrywood is slow down through the M11 merge. As far as Fast Row, I'm just being told as well, multiple reports of an incident on Kilshane Road there at St. Margaret's Roundabout. Do take care, and if you want to get in touch, you know how to do so already.

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5: And we do indeed have more of the music with some Lionel Richie on the way, Counting Crows. I got some Miley Cyrus, and that's just to name a few. And traffic, though, is what we are here for. It is looking like it's starting to be a busy day around the city at the minute, but it's only sort of sections of the city. So if you're like on the north side at the moment, it's very busy. The usual delays from Mountjoy along North Circular up towards Doyles that carry into Cabra Road and Cabra Cross now, with the Navan Road slow until the Ashtown roundabout, then it picks up pace. There's a queue on Church Street, both in and outbound. If you're going outbound, it lasts up until Harts, although movement through Constitution Hill isn't too bad right now. And inbound is backed up to North King Street, Church Street, that is. North King itself is moving quite well, decent in both halves, with Queen Street full down to a busy Quays, where on the North Quays, Arran Quay is slow, as is both directions of the Swords Road, and also the M1 from the tunnel exit down towards the M50. Fairview is built up now from Edges Corner. Looking at the south side, still the usual queue from Beach Road to Tom Clark, and busy through both Pearse and Mackin Street, and delays also around the city centre. If you're coming inbound, Bride Street and Bride Road are holding volume, as are Cuff to Kevin Street on the outbound, along with Stephen's Green North and Merrion Square North, and queues on Shore Road to Kilmainham continue passing over the Lewis Bridge there as well. The bypass to Chapel is at usual queue from the Grey Wall, still seeing busy traffic approaching the White's Cross area via Stillorgan Road, and Blackrock by the College is slow until Frascati, and no real changes with the M50. Longest section is between Firhouse and Red Cow. That could be anywhere between 15 to 20 minutes, and then you ride the wave of volume that's moving the whole way up to Blanche, while southbound Ballymun to Blanche is busy, as is Cherry Wood down through the M11 merge. And that is your traffic, and this is Miley with some flowers for us all. We were good.

There you go. So how did that make you feel? Good? Well, that's coming up next. That was Blonde and Alex Newell with All Cried Out. And before that, some Miley Cyrus. Phil, big shout out to you. Thank you, buddy. He says, Mark, good afternoon. Very polite today. What's going on? What have you had in your coffee? Good afternoon to you all, he says. And that's not his normal speech. I think it might be an imposter. He says, Temple Oak Road, outbound towards the M50 is back to Cheeverstown House. It is very, very slow. Thank you very much, Phil. And sorry for the ribbing. Just looking through the rest of the delays, we still have everything that I mentioned earlier on with a few little minor additions. We start over at the north side on the North Keys. Arran Quay is still full. It seems to be the only key holding volume right now. And we have delays from Edges Corner down to the lights in Fairview. Traffic is slow from Clonliffe into Drumcondra. Busy on the Swords Road and on the far side of the tunnel exit there. The M1 is slow down to the M50. Swords is also queuing inbound. Church Street, heavy both in and outbound with outbound delays continuing around Phibbs Road up to Hearts. North Circular is slow from Mountjoy and to Mountjoy, and once you do clear Doyle's, expect a light delay, but a delay nonetheless around Cabra Road and again on the Navan Road up until the Ashtown roundabout. Traffic is built

Road. It's always busy coming up there from Kimmage though, isn't it? And delays, as we heard from Phil from Cheevers Townhouse all the way up to the M50. And looking around the likes of White's Cross, that's busy, as is Black Rock by the college, and traffic on the M50 northbound, I've mentioned, less than 20 minutes between Firhouse and Red Cow, but then you just ride the wave up to Blanche. Ballymun to Blanche southbound is slow. Cherrywood is heavy down through the M11 merge to Fassero. And finally, onto the Grand Canal, where outbound approaching Portobello is a two lightweight from Ranelagh. There's also a busy Rathmines if you're turning left there. And further up, Harold's Cross is two to three lightweights to clear. That is your traffic. This is Shalimar. And the question I ask again is, can I make you feel good?

A little bit earlier, we were dancing in the moonlight. Now we're dancing on the ceiling with Lionel Richie. We're going to be walking on sunshine later on as well, so do stick with us here on 103.2 Dublin City FM. Just joined us. Welcome. It's Live Drive, keeping you up to speed with all of today's live traffic from 400 cameras scattered all around the city. And looking through them is David Waldron today to keep us up to speed with what's happening. And looking at the north side, starting around the North Quays, Arran Quay is full right now. It seems to be the only one holding delays, but we are seeing a very heavy build-up now as people are leaving work at, 10 to 5. Church Street out to Harts, packed the whole way, as is inbound Church Street from North King. It's also packed the whole way out between North Circular to Doyle's from Mountjoy, and Cabra Road is full all the way out to the Ashtown roundabout, and also delays out on the N3 between Blanche Hospital and Snugborough Junction 2. There's congestion in Clonliffe, Drumcondra and the Swords Road, and the far side of the tunnel exit M1 is busy as well down towards the M50, with a queue in Fairview from Edges Corner up to the lights. Now around the south side of the city, Beach Road to Tom Clark is busy, as is Pier Street as far back as Erne and Macken as far back as Grand Canal Street, and it's slow around Merrion Square North, also Stephen's Green North and Cuff to Kevin Street, holding delays along with inbound Bride Street and Bride Road. Traffic slow around Rathmines, South Circular to Rialto on the inbound is busy, as is Shore Road heading over the bridge to Kilmainham, and delays on Tyrconnell Road between Kimmage and the Spawell. We've got a busy Temple Oak back before Tritonville. It's also heavy up to the M50 from Cheverstown House there before the Spawell roundabout, and delays on the bypass at Chapel Izzard are the usual queues from the Grey Wall. And if you're on the M50 southbound, Ballymunt Blanche is the busy spot, so is Cherrywood down through the M11 merge, and going north you're looking at it easily close to 20 minutes to get from Junction 12 for a house up to past the Red Cow, and then you just ride the wave up to Blanche by Junction 6, and that really is it. In and out of Newlands on the N7 is holding volume. I can't see the N4. If anyone does have an update, let us know safe and legally on 087 179 1032. Let's have a look at the incidents, just the one from earlier. It is the multiple reports about the incident on Kilshane Road there at St Margaret's roundabout. So if you do want to update us, feel free. Let's get back to the tunes. This one is the Counting Crows, and it's Mr. Jones.

0: There we go. A little bit of Right Said Fred as we hit 5 o'clock here on Live Drive 103.2 Dublin City FM. I've got an interesting one coming up on the far side of this break. I've been making this comparison for quite a while and nobody seems to believe me, so I'm going to prove it to you all. But first of all, before we even have the traffic, let's find out from Erica what's happening with the showbiz news.
1: And will she bar to ha gut lamer on rohr sa skull fleen nua? Tá bus connects valio clia a cur 200 kilometer de lani rohiachta fall fod na carach. Ma hastin tilla olasut tour court bus connects .ie.
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3: Hey, I'm Erica here with your latest show business update on Dublin City FM. The autumn season is closing in, and the hit show The Great British Bake Off has confirmed its return to our screens in just a few weeks. The British television baking competition, where a group of talented bakers compete against each other in a series of rounds, will be returning this year with a new judging panel on Tuesday, the 22nd of September. Bake Off first aired back in 2010, presented by the judging panel of Paul and Mary Berry, until the show moved from BBC to Channel 4 in 2017. And on Monday, Liam and Noel Gallagher's children hit the London red carpet for the premiere of the new Oasis documentary, wrapping their arms around each other. The documentary, Oasis Don't Look Back in Anger, follows the English rock band's split and reconciliation, featuring scenes of them on their iconic reunion tour, which took place last year. The documentary feature was directed by Will Lovelace and Dylan Southern and written by Stephen Knight, showing moments during rehearsals, backstage and onstage footage of their reunion tour, and how the band captured the world in the 90s with hits like Wonderwall and Roll With It. Lastly, images of Charlie XCX bringing Brat to Glastonbury and of Oasis' reunion tour are part of the nominees at this year's Abbey Road Music Photography Awards. These awards, which sift through more than 24,500 submissions from 42 different countries, release their shortlists of the 40 finalists across 8 categories, with the likes of Fontaine CC, Tame Impala, Kendrick Lamar and Stomper also featuring in the shots. All of the finalists' photographs will be on display in the Lead Tunnel at Entertainment Complex, Outernet, London, from the 8th to the 14th of September. That's your latest showbiz news update from me, Erica Elliott, on 103.2 Dublin City FM.
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0: It is indeed, and we are back at 3 minutes past 5. Now, looking through the traffic, the good news is we don't have any incidents. The reports about the incident on Kilshane Road there at St. Margaret's Roundabout, I've been told it has been cleared. Looking across the city, the usual hot spots causing delays. Not as long a delay as you may suspected, but looking northbound on the M50, the biggest queue is Firhouse to Red Cow. That's shy of 20 minutes to clear. There is a little heavy bit further up between Lucan and the West Link, but in general the pace picks up after Red Cow. Southbound Ballymun to Blanche is the main bulk of volume, as is Cherrywood at the back of the queue for the M11 merge down towards Fassero. Traffic on the in and outbound N7 to and from Newlands holding volume, as is the outbound N3 between the hospital and Junction 2 Snugbury. I don't have a visual on the N4, so if anyone, the call has gone out, if anyone wants to update us. Now, if you're around the south side, the bypass at Chapel Izzet is back before the Grey Wall, and there's a queue before that along St. John's left turn to South Circular. There's also a busy Shore Road to Kilmainham and volume built up along South Circular to Rialto on the inbound. There's a queue on the Long Mile Road from Drimna Castle, and it's bumper to bumper all the way up to Junction 9 Red Cow. And looking at traffic past Kimmage there, very slow along Temple Oaks heading up towards the Spawell roundabout, and also busy volume through both Terenure Road North and Perrineau Road East. Rathmines has a queue, and if you are around the Stillorgan Road, Trees Road to White's Cross is the slowest point. There's busy traffic around the city centre, Cuff and Kevin Street holding volume, as is Stephen's Green North and Merrion Square North, and inbound delays on Bride Street, Bride Road continue along with Pierce and Mackin. They are back as far as Erne and Grand Canal Street respectively. There's a queue on Beach Road. It goes all the way up to Tom Clark Bridge. There's busy volume north side on Arran Quay, and also heavy volume from Mountjoy all the way along North Circular to Doyles, and Cabba Road is full all the way out to Cabba Cross, Navan Road out to the Ashtown roundabout, and eventually traffic from there picks up pace. There's also busy traffic in and out of Swords Road, Clonliffe, the back of the outbound queue via Drumcondra, and a busy M1 down from the tunnel exit down to the M50. That is your traffic now. I've been saying this all along. Coldplay's Chris Martin and Gavin James, okay? I think if Coldplay ever decide to sack Chris Martin, Gavin should be the replacement. And if you don't believe me, they're both up next, and you decide. Can you tell the difference?

come on. I cannot be the only one who noticed that Chris Martin and Gavin James, absolutely identical. Well, close enough, aren't they? You did notice it. Please tell me. 0871791032 will get you through to JR here on Live Drive. He will pass on all your messages to me. We're looking at a busy city out there today at 5:15 on this Tuesday evening. And it's the usual suspects traffic. Nothing out of this world as far as delays go, but it's usual heavy volume. Looking at the north side, we're going to start around the North Quays. Arran Quay is the queue. Church Street outbound to Harts, bumper to bumper the whole way through, with a busy inbound Church Street as far back as North King Street. Queues on Queen Street go all the way down to the Quays, and traffic is busy via North Circular to and from Mountjoy up to Doyles, and then a full Cabra Road, Cabra Cross and Navan Road until the Ashtown roundabout, and delays outbound on the N3 start at the hospital on the far side of Junction 6 Blanche and stay all the way out as far as we can see, as far as Snugborough. There's queues on the Sword Road, both in and outbound affected. Fairview's queuing from Edges Corner out towards the lights, and off the Dublin Tunnel exit there, the M1's getting a wee bit better, heading down towards the M50. Southside volume built up on Beach Road and stays that way up to Tom Clark Bridge, with a full Pierce and Macken back to Erne and Grand Canal Street respectively. And volume around the city centre, inbound delays on Bride Street and Bride Road, and outbound volume slow on Cuff, Kevin Street, Stephen's Green North and Merrion Square North, and coming out of Houston sees a queue on St. John's left turn to South Circular. The usual queue approaching the Palmerstown lights from the bypass at Chapel Izzet, and Shore Road to Kilmainham is busy heading over the bridge and going in the opposite direction. South Circular to Rialto is slow. There's a queue on Tyrconnell Road. There's a heavy Long Mile, Nace Road, and in and outbound N7 to and from Newlands, and queues on Temple Ogue from Tritonville Road, bumper to bumper all the way up towards the lights. And busy around Terenure Road north and east as well. There's a queue in Ranelagh. It's back to the triangle. Rathmines is slow coming off the Portobello turn on the Grand Canal, which itself is a 2 light wait from Ranelagh, and also busy volume approaching Harold's Cross, 2 to 3 light waits on that outbound Grand Canal. If you are around UCD, expect a queue, but it clears by Mount Merrion, and then your next sort of slowdown is White's Cross with Black Rock busy between Booterstown and Frascati right now. And looking at the M50, yep, Tallaght to Blanche is busy, but pace picks up after Red Cow, and southbound Ballymun to Blanche holding volume along with Cherrywood down through the M11 merge. So there's your traffic. Anybody remember this?

go your way, I'll go mine. That is Perry here on Live Drive on 103.2 Dublin City FM. Becky Hill and David Guetta before that. Anyone remember that tune? That was what it was called. You're My Best Friend on the way. A little bit of Suspicious Minds to take us through to 5:30 here on Live Drive. The good news is no incidents to tell you about. Also, Chesterfield Avenue in the Phoenix Park was extremely busy, but it looks like it is starting to ease out now, as is traffic on the Navan Road between Cabra Cross and the Ashtown Roundabout. The problem is the queue behind it. Approaching Doyle's from North Circular is bumper to bumper from Mountjoy and going in the opposite direction, and traffic still holding busy through Cabra Road and Cabra Cross. Traffic slow either side of Doyle's, Phibsborough Road to Harts, and busy in and outbound Church Street at the moment, along with the Swords Road queuing outbound from Drumcondra as far back actually as Clonliffe, and busy on the inbound Swords Road, and that might be due to a broken down car. There it's blocking the right turn lane at Collins Avenue. Moving around to Castle Knock Village, in fact they're looking much better at the moment. It's getting better as the minutes tick by. Where I am seeing delays is the outbound N3, Blanche Hospital to Snugborough. If you're heading out for the N4, we've got a busy, out of Houston, St. John's left turn to South Circular, the bypass of Chapel Izzet full from the Grey Wall. I did put out the call for the N4 updates, and my gosh, did I get it. Thank you, Weston Simon, who says, evening, Mark, hope you had a good week off. I did, thank you. And thanks to Jonathan for sitting in. And he says, the N4 is backing up from the usual suspect of Junction 4. He does say it gets slow after that. N4, Junction 4, off slip to Newcastle Road. Also, very, very, very busy. And thank you, Weston Simon. Looking elsewhere, we've got delays around the likes of Temple Oak from Tritonville Road. Heavy, the usual heavy volume heading up there from Kimmage. Rathmines holding delays along with Ranelagh. Your tripping points along Stillorgan Road are mainly UCD, White's Cross, and also busy through Blackrock by the College. And City Centre delays cover the usual suspects. Cuff to Kevin Street, Stevens Green North, inbound Bride Street, Bride Road. Surprising. Patrick Street's not particularly heavy this evening. However, Pearson Mackin are full. And according to Travel Trish, Kilshane Cross is backed up the whole way to Ballycoolan. Absolutely brilliant. Keep them coming. 087 179 1032. Love to hear from you. And here's some tunes.

0: little bit of Elvis. Just gone past 5:30. It's 31, almost 32 minutes past five on this Tuesday evening. You're listening to Live Drive. There's only one incident out and about at the moment. It's a broken down car. It's on the north side on the Swords Road. It's affecting inbound traffic and blocking the right turn lane there at Collins Avenue. Looks like it's the only incident we're dealing with tonight. And it's just the usual heavy traffic. Other than that, I will inform you of all of them when we come back after this very quick break.
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0: Right, if you want to know what tunes you're going to hear over the next hour or so, I'm going to give you a little taster. Coming up next, we're actually going to have this wonderful lady passed away there earlier this month, Dolly Parton. Now, she actually recorded a version of this back in 1996 for her covers album. And in 1999, there was a dance remix of her version also released. I did mention this track earlier, so you're just going to have to wait and see what it is. But after that, we've got some Marvin Gaye, Tammy Terrell. I've got some Madness. We're going back to the 80s. I've got some Christopher Cross. Do not get it mixed up with Criss Cross. And some Belinda Carlisle, and that's just to name a few. Got some Doobie Brothers, some Supremes. So we're going a little bit old school for the next hour or so, but they are all absolute classics. Let's have a look though at traffic first of all. Any improvements? Nothing really. No real changes either. We still have delays north side around Fairview from Edges Corner down to the lights. Still busy Clonliffe into Drumcondra for the Swords Road. In fact, Swords in and outbound both are busy. Inbound has a broken down car there blocking the right turn lane at Collins Avenue. There's a full Phibsborough Road through to Hearts. Busy in and out of Church Street. There's queues on North Circular. Mountjoy to Doyles, Doyles to Mountjoy, and busy through Cabra Road, Cabra Cross, and improving along the Navan Road until the Ashtown roundabout, where everything takes off without delay. A busy N3 out towards Snugborough and congestion on the south side around the city centre. Pierce Mackin Street, Beach Road to Tom Clark Bridge, queues inbound on South Circular to Rialto, queues around Bride Street and Bride Road. And if you're heading out of the city, you're held up around Kevin Street, Cuff Street, Stephen's Green North. On traffic busy the far side of the canal heading into Rathmines off Portobello Bridge and also Ranelagh as far back as the Triangle. There's a busy after Harold's Cross, Kimmage all the way up to Temple Logue, and also delays on UCD White's Cross via Stillorgan Road and full across the Long Mile, the Nace Road and the far side of Junction 9 Red Cow, like I said, in and out of Newlands. And if you're heading out on the N4, as we heard from Weston Simon, Junction 4 is where it all goes. Pete Tong and traffic traffic starts to crawl from there on the outbound anyway. That's your traffic. This is Katrina and the Waves. Yes, it was covered by Dolly.

There you go. Very Dario G. Isn't it Sunshine? Very much a reminder of that track. But of course, that is Duke DeMont and Jax Jones featuring a sample of Whitney Houston's vocals from My Love Is Your Music. 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Traffic is what we're here for. But before we jump into it, just want to let people know that there are more great shows here on 103.2 Dublin City FM, including tonight on the Astronomy Show, Ireland's best astronomy show with Ben and John. One of their topics this evening will be watching the birth of a comet from 5 billion kilometres away. They'll also be chatting about the 7 life stages of a meteorite, the 2 spacecraft and their 8-year journey to Mercury, the Germans that launched the first rocket from Europe to reach space, and the source of cosmic rays. And the question tonight is, did the moon take only 5 hours to form? They'll all be answered. Whether they're answered correctly or not, you'll have to tune in to find out. Oh, and tune into the boys. They are live from 7:30 here on 103.2 Dublin City FM. Right, Live Drive is the name of the show. Traffic is what we deal with. And looking through the incidents, we have one breakdown, and I'm afraid it's affecting the north side of the city. It's inbound Swords Road, where it's blocking the right turn lane at Collins Avenue. Still looking at busy volume approaching Doyle's via North Circular from Mountjoy and busy all the way out to past Cabra Cross until the Ashtown roundabout. Traffic is busy, but then picks up pace. There's queues on Church Street, both in and outbound, and Phibsborough Road to Harts is a delay, along with Clonliffe into Drumcondra for the outbound Swords Road, and the M1 is packed in again. Pretty busy now again from the Dublin Tunnel exit down to the M50. Traffic on the south side, still a queue on the bypass at Chapel Izzard from the Grey Wall. Busy approach coming out of Houston to St John's, left turn to South Circular, and delays on the Long Mile and the Nace Road continue with heavy volume outbound on the N4 from Junction 4 and in and outbound to and from Newlands on the N7. There's queues coming up from Kimmage towards Talla direction and Temple Logue, and also full around Rathmines and Ranelagh from the Triangle, with queuing around the city centre outbound Cuff and Kevin Street, your main culprits, while Stephen's Green North and Merrion Square North are also busy, and inbound delays on Bride Street, Bride Road, Pierce, Mackin Street and Beach Road all the way up to Tom Clark Bridge, with finally onto the M50, where southbound coming off the M1 M50 roundabout doesn't see a delay until Junction 4.

Ballymun. It's busy down to Blanche, and then Cherrywood is where the queue begins again down through the M11 merge. Northbound, it's mainly Talla to Red Cow. That's slow with a bit of a busy spot between Lucan and the West Link after that. And that's your traffic. 47 minutes past the hour. Let's get into some old school Marvin Gaye and Tammy Terrell. I'm sorry, Tina Turner, but this is a better version.

And I love the ending to it, of course, as well. That is the wonderful, the Magnificent Seven. And that is Madness. And tune comes from Carpool Sharon. Saw them in the Point many, many years ago. They are amazing live. I'm assuming you're talking about Madness and definitely not Marvin Gaye. And thank you, Carpool Sharon, as always, for getting in touch. If you do want to get in touch, it's 087-179-1032. David has updated the M50 for me and it's looking so much better than it was earlier. Northbound, still holding volume, but only from Tala to Red Cow. Southbound, either side of Ballymun, Junction 4, busy. And then it's not until Cherrywood at Junction 16 that traffic slows again once you clear the approach to Finglas. There's busy volume on the R139, but only if you're heading eastbound, where volume is back to the Bell Camp. And north side delays cover a busy Fairview from the lights all the way back to Edges Corner. Clonliffe into Drumcondra, both in and outbound Swords Road, is slow to and from the tunnel, and the M1 holding volume after the tunnel exit, along with Phibsborough Road to Hearts, busy. Church Street slow both in and outbound, as is North Circular to and from Mountjoy, with more delays after Doyle's on Cabra Road, Cabra Cross and Navan Road, only until the Ashtown roundabout though. There's a busy outbound N3 up to as far as Snugborough from the hospital, and delays on Island Bridge are both directions. Traffic out of Houston, still slow on St. John's left turn to South Circular, still queuing from the Grey Wall up towards the bypass at Chapel Lizard, heading to the Palmerstown lights, and outbound N4, busy from Junction 4, along with a queue on the Long Mile and the Nace Road approaching Junction 9, Red Cow, and in and out of Newlands on the N7 is also busy. No change around Rathmines, Ranelagh, Temple Oak between Kimmage and heading up towards Tala and Firhouse direction, still busy through UCD and then White's Cross along Stillorgan Road, and still queuing around the likes of Black Rock by the College, Macken Street, Pier Street around the city centre, still very heavy, along with a queue starting up back at Beach Road, bumper to bumper all the way up to Tom Clark Bridge. And that is your traffic. Oh, just getting a message in, reports of a collision on the M4 westbound just after Junction 7, Maynooth.

0: There we go, a little bit of Leslie Gore taking us just past 6 o'clock on this Tuesday afternoon here on Live Drive, the start of our classic quadruple, because on the far side of this break we're going to have the Doobie Brothers, some Supremes, and I've got a Sister Sledge track lined up as well. So for all you old school fans, stay with us. But Live Drive is here. We've got some showbiz news on the way, and then we'll give a full roundup of traffic around Dublin.
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9: Hey, I'm Erica here with your latest show business update on Dublin City FM. The autumn season is closing in, and the hit show The Great British Bake Off has confirmed its return to our screens in just a few weeks. The British television baking competition, where a group of talented bakers compete against each other in a series of rounds, will be returning this year with a new judging panel on Tuesday, the 22nd of September. Bake Off first aired back in 2010, presented by the judging panel of Paul and Mary Berry, until the show moved from BBC to Channel 4 in 2017. And on Monday, Liam and Noel Gallagher's children hit the London red carpet for the premiere of the new Oasis documentary, wrapping their arms around each other. The documentary, Oasis Don't Look Back in Anger, follows the English rock band's split and reconciliation, featuring scenes of them on their iconic reunion tour, which took place last year. The documentary feature was directed by Will Lovelace and Dylan Southern and written by Stephen Knight, showing moments during rehearsals, backstage and onstage footage of their reunion tour, and how the band captured the world in the 90s with hits like Wonderwall and Roll With It. Lastly, images of Charlie XCX bringing Brat to Glastonbury and of Oasis' reunion tour are part of the nominees of this year's Abbey Road Music Photography Awards. These awards, which sift through more than 24,500 submissions from 42 different countries, release their shortlist of the 40 finalists across 8 categories, with the likes of Fontaine CC, Tame Impala, Kendrick Lamar and Stomper also featuring in the shots. All of the finalists' photographs will be on display in the Lead Tunnel at Entertainment Complex Outer Net London from the 8th to the 14th of September. That's your latest showbiz news update from me, Erica Elliott, on 103.2 Dublin City FM.
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0: Right, we're back and still with the same two incidents. Okay, traffic lights are out of action. Happened about a quarter to six there on the R136 Cheverstown Road there at Jobstown Park. There is also a broken down car on the Swords Road inbound. Now that is blocking the right turn lane at Collins Avenue, and Swords Road is busy both in and outbound either side of the tunnel exit from Clonliffe all the way through Drumcondra and the M1 down to the M50. So no change on a busy in and outbound Church Street. Still have delays on Phibsborough Road through to Phibsborough Shopping Centre or Hart's Corner, and delays on North Circular continue from as far back as Mountjoy up to Doyle's. Cabra Road still holding delays along with Cabra Cross, and although busy up to the Ashdown roundabout, at least it's moving a lot quicker after Cabra Cross. There's queues on St John's left turn to South Circular if you're coming outbound from Houston. Busy across Island Bridge in both directions, and delays on the bypass at Chapel Izzet are still back at the Grey Wall. There's still a busy outbound N4 from Junction 4, and still queuing out in to and from Newlands Cross on the N7. In fact, let's go further back. Drimna Castle to the Long Mile Road is full, as is the Nace Road, and then in and out Junction 1 to Junction 1A, and inbound heading down from Newlands towards the Red Cow is slow. There's a full Temple Oak heading up between Kimmage and the Spawell roundabout, and traffic has improved through Terenure Road North, although still busy around Terenure Road East. No change on a queue through Rathmines and also Ranelagh from the Triangle, and busy across UCD, White's Cross and Blackrock by the college there, with the outbound Grand Canal starting back at Leeson Bridge. You're bumper to bumper all the way, covering Ranelagh up to Portobello, and then Harold's Cross is a three lightweight, and with a decent looking M50 northbound, mainly just slow between Tallaght and Red Cow. And southbound, a bit bunched up either side of Ballymun, Junction 4, and then busy through the M11 merge. Queuing starts at Junction 5 or on approach to Junction 5, Bray North. That's your traffic, 6 minutes past the hour of 6. Let's get the long train running.

going old school here on Live Drive. We're going to keep it that way with the Supremes and Can't Hurry Love. But then some Tears for Fears bringing us up to the 80s and 90s with more great tunes. Pet Shop Boys, maybe some Jackson 5. I'll see if I can squeeze that in. I've got some, U2 lined up as well. Some Jess Glynn, ELO. And we still have to get to 7. It is a 6:15 at the moment here on Live Drive. Traffic, is it getting any better? Slowly but surely. The usual suspects, everything I've mentioned earlier, still holding volume. The likes of Fairview from Edges Corner down to the lights. Clonliffe into Drumcondra, busy on the Swords Road, in and out from the tunnel, and the M1 down to the M50 from the tunnel exit. No change on Church Street, both in and outbound busy, along with the slow Queen Street down to the North Quays, where we're looking at delays. Not really on Arranquay anymore. Traffic seems to have eased there now. But looking at outbound, Phibsborough Road to Hearts still holding volume, as is North Circular from Mountjoy all the way up to Doyle's, Cabba Road, Cabba Cross. Gets better approaching the Ashtown roundabout, but no change on the outbound N3. Slow until Snugborough. If you're going on the outbound N4, well, on approach to the Palmerstown Lights, the bypass at Chapel Izzet is back to the grey wall. But then further back, St John's left turn still holding a queue, as is Shore Road heading over the bridge down to Kilmainham, and still very busy on both the Long Mile and Nace Road approaching Red Cow. Still a slow moving Kevin Street out of the city centre. However, further back, Cuff Street has cleared out quite a bit now, and traffic around the approach to Tom Clark Bridge much improved, with only a queue. It's on Tom Clark back to the toll booth now, and even Pearson Mackin are running through quite well. And finally, onto the Grand Canal, where it's all outbound volume between Leeson Bridge and Portobello. Yes, crossing over Ranelagh, and 3 lightweight from the back of the queue on approach to Harold's Cross. If you're on the M50, either side of Ballymun, southbound is slow, as is Bray North to Fastrow, and northbound is holding volume, Talla to Red Cow.

There you go. One for all the narcissists out there. That is, of course, Everybody Wants to Rule the World from, of course, the brilliant Tears for Fears. Actually, speaking of, the Phoenix Park will be closed from 11 p.m. on Thursday night until approximately 6 p.m. on Saturday to facilitate the visit of the American president. But looking through the incidents at the moment, what are we dealing with? We have one incident. Traffic lights are out of action on the 0136 Cheeverstown Road there. This is at Jobstown Park. The Swords Road broken down vehicle has finally been cleared. And looking at the M50 on the southbound, we're looking decent. No real heavy queue, although bunching around Ballymun to Finglas and down past Cherrywood is busy down towards Fassero through the M11 merge. Northbound, only light delays northbound as well. You're not really being held up. And looking across the top end there, the R139 still a busy eastbound queue right now. North side volume still slow through to Doyle's from North Circular, and Mountjoy is the back of the queue there. Busy up Cabra Road and Cabra Cross. Same with Church Street outbound and inbound, still holding volume, as is Phibsborough through to Hartson. Clonliffe is the back of the queue for Drumcondra and a busy Swords Road, with the far side of the tunnel slow down from the M1 to the M50. Looking at the south side, no real changes on the likes of the bypass at Chapel Izzard. Still a busy Shore Road to Kilmainham, still queuing on Tyrconnell Road, and still heavy across the Long Mile and Naas Road, as is in and outbound N7, still holding volume. There's only another couple of spots. The likes of Harold's Cross, actually. Temple Oak is slow coming up from Tritonville Road. There's still lots of queuing there. And a busy Rathmines along with slow UCD and White's Cross via Stillorgan Road. But if there's anything I've missed, do let me know. Safe and legally, of course, on 087 179 1032. Let's get some Pet Shop Boys on.

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6: Indeed, I am at 32 minutes past six on this Tuesday evening. You are listening to Live Drive with me, Mark Anthony, with you for the next 25 minutes or so. Joined, of course, in studio by Jonathan Randall and, of course, on the cameras today, David Waldron. And looking through, David is impressed with the north side. He is literally all of the heavy spots we were mentioning earlier, like North Circular, Cabra Road, Cabra Cross. He is clearing them for me right now, of course, just figuratively. We've also got a decent run up towards Doyle's now on Phibsborough Road, although still busy across Church Street in and outbound. It's only a light delay approaching the Ashtown roundabout along the Navan Road. Still queuing on the Swords Road in and out, but that is about it. Outbound is only queuing from Frank Flood Bridge, and Island Bridge has still got a queue on both directions. On the south side of the city, around the city centre, Bride Street and Bride Road holding volume on the inbound, Kevin Street on the outbound, with other outbound delays around Harold's Cross Bridge, Rathmines off Portobello Bridge, and busy through UCD and White's Cross, and traffic still slow heading up between Kimmage and Temple Oak. It's still busy on Tyrconnell Road, still queues on the bypass at Chapel Lizard, as there are on the Long Mile and Nace Road approaching Red Cow. And speaking of the M50, it's looking decent going north and southbound at the minute, although still holding volume northbound Talla to Red Cow. Southbound, the M11 merge down through to Fassero, a little bit busy, but other than that, that is your traffic. If there's anything I've missed, do feel free to let me know. Alan's been in touch. Oh, Alan, thank you very, very much for your message. You said you wanted me to play you something. How about this one? Here's a bit of In Excess. Hey.

There we go. That one's for you, Alan. Showing a little bit, showing a lot of RESPCT. And I hope you have a great time, whatever you're getting up to. We will miss your text for sure. Hopefully we will hear from you again. Just looking through the traffic at the moment here on Live Drive. We have one incident with traffic lights out of action on the R136 Cheverstown Road at Jobstown Road, or Jobstown Park there. We have a couple of other bits and pieces going on as well. Looks like there's another incident, which I'll get to in a moment. But looking at the M50 right now, massive improvements. Northbound, can't see any hold-up. Southbound, only gets busy through the M11 merge down between Bray North and Fassero. There is a busy off-ramp still at Junction 6 Blanche, though the main line is decent southbound. On the south side of the city, traffic out of Houston still has a queue along St. John's left turn to South Circular. Still a busy bypass at Chapel Izzard, but only from the Ballyfermot slipping. Light volume, but volume nonetheless along the Long Mile Road and the Nace Road approaching Red Cow. In and out of Newlands on the N7, absolutely flying. Still busy around Terenure Road East and Harold's Cross and Rathmines as well if you're coming off Portobello Bridge on the Grand Canal, with a queue on White's Cross via Stillorgan Road. And traffic inbound, well, Bride Road still holding volume, as is a light delay on Kevin Street. And just looking at the north side, Church Street still busy both in and outbound, still busy in and outbound on the Swords Road. And the other incident we've spotted just as we were coming on air there was a collision on Ballymun Road. Now it's on the inbound, blocking the bus lane after the lights there at Santry Avenue. And that is your traffic at the moment. I'm just looking through if there's anything I've missed. There is a busy Queen Street inbound, north side. There's still some queuing approaching the Ashtown roundabout from the Navan Road, but on approach from Doyle's through Cabra there, everything is back to normal. And on the south side, we still have a little bit of a busy Island Bridge, both directions holding volume, along with Shore Road heading across over into Kilmainham. If you are on that Grand Canal, Harold's Cross outbound is a 3-light wait. Portobello's a 2-light wait from Ranelagh, and I can't see any holdups on the inbound. So why not just get back to playing the tunes? I may as well. Right, let's get a bit of George Michael on the way, and we'll see what happens after that.

forever, and that's a mighty long time. But I'm here to tell you, there's something else. The afterworld. A world of never-ending happiness. You can always see the sun. Day or night.

0: There you go, Pascal. You see, sometimes I do know what I'm doing when it comes to the music. You are listening to Live Drive, and this is pretty much it for another day. Just looking through the incidents, we have the collision still on Ballymun Road, inbound, blocking the bus lane after the lights at Santry Avenue, and we still have traffic lights out of action on the R136 Cheverstown Road at Jobstown Park, and traffic on the M50 absolutely flying northbound, moving well southbound, although still busy Bray north to Fassero once you've gone through the M11 merge, and just a couple of hot spots around the city. Other than that, we're going to be handing over to the astronomy show, Ben and John, at 7:30. They'll be talking about watching the birth of a comet from 5 billion kilometres away, the 7 stages of a meteorite, 2 spacecraft on their 8-year journey to Mercury, and Germans launching their first rocket from Europe to reach space. And they'll be coming to you from 7:30. We've got some music to take you there. I want to say a massive thank you to the team here, as always. Jonathan Randall, my producer, the man with too much time on his hands on the cam, David Waldron, and from myself, Mark Anthony, you have a great evening, whatever you're getting up to. I'm off to watch the Villa. It's half time in the Champions League. Villa, top of the Champions League as it sits at the moment. If you don't want to know the score, cover your ears. If you do want to know the score, it was 3-1 at half time. So it's been a great half to watch. I'm going to go and watch the second half now, and you enjoy the rest of your evening. Final words, as always, Dublin, stay safe and always stay sound.
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9: Hey, I'm Erica here with your latest show business update on Dublin City FM. The autumn season is closing in, and the hit show The Great British Bake Off has confirmed its return to our screens in just a few weeks. The British television baking competition, where a group of talented bakers compete against each other in a series of rounds, will be returning this year with a new judging panel on Tuesday, the 22nd of September. Bake Off first aired back in 2010, presented by the judging panel of Paul and Mary Berry, until the show moved from BBC to Channel 4 in 2017. And on Monday, Liam and Noel Gallagher's children hit the London red carpet for the premiere of the new Oasis documentary, wrapping their arms around each other. The documentary, Oasis Don't Look Back in Anger, follows the English rock band's split and reconciliation, featuring scenes of them on their iconic reunion tour, which took place last year. The documentary feature was directed by Will Lovelace and Dylan Southern and written by Stephen Knight, showing moments during rehearsals, backstage and onstage footage of their reunion tour, and how the band captured the world in the 90s with hits like Wonderwall and Roll With It. Lastly, images of Charlie XCX bringing Brat to Glastonbury and of Oasis' reunion tour are part of the nominees at this year's Abbey Road Music Photography Awards. These awards, which sift through more than 24,500 submissions from 42 different countries, release their shortlists of the 40 finalists across 8 categories, with the likes of Fontaine CC, Tame Impala, Kendrick Lamar and Stomper also featuring in the shots. All of the finalists' photographs will be on display in the Lead Tunnel at Entertainment Complex, Outernet, London, from the 8th to the 14th of September. That's your latest showbiz news update from me, Erica Elliott, on 103.2 Dublin City FM.
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0: Hello, good evening, and welcome to the Astronomy Show here on 103.2 Dublin City FM with John Dixon and myself, Ben Emmett. Good evening, John.
1: A very good evening, Ben. Hi, everyone.
0: Our email address is astronomy@dublincityfm.ie, and the text and WhatsApp number is 087-179-1032. That's 087-179-1032, and you can also catch us live on the internet at dublincityfm.ie and also as a podcast. Lots to get through as usual, and we'll start as usual with what to see in the night sky.
1: Yeah, not so much yet. We have Mercury too close to the sun to see at the moment. It sets about 8:20 p.m. Venus, you can view that after sunset. The planet sets around 8:30 p.m. Mars, you can view that before sunrise, and it rises about 1:10 a.m. Jupiter, it comes in to view just before sunrise as well. So they're all morning-y type of things at the moment. It rises at 3:50 a.m. Saturn on view for most of the night. Here's one for you. And it rises at 10 to 9, which is just getting dark, which is great. Uranus is early morning, only rises 10:20 p.m. So it creeps across the sky during the night. And if you want to see it properly, use binoculars. And Neptune is up all night, rises at 8:30. And again, use binoculars or a good telescope as well. Our International Space Station is due into our evening skies on September the 10th, which is 2 days' time, and it will be around until September the 26th. And looking forward to seeing that. It seems like an age, it's an eternity since we've seen it the last time. We have a new moon on the 11th, which is great. Yep, we have. Yes. Yep, and new moon, yes. What is, or when is the next new moon? So it's on the 11th. And this is when the moon occurs, but the new moon occurs when the moon is directly between the Earth and the Sun. And because the moon's orbit is slightly tilted relative to Earth's orbit around the Sun, it doesn't block out the Sun on every single orbit. So you get a bit of a difference. Hence, why not every new moon results in the solar eclipse? So it's all calculations and timings and all sorts of things in the lovely universe that we're in as well. So that's something about a new moon there. So we have one coming up now. When do we actually get to see it ourselves? Is it one day in? No, 2 days in perhaps. You get the thumbnail of the new moon, definitely the third you get to see it, but always a competition to see who gets to see the first new moon and at what stage it's at, because it's very, very difficult to see when it just gets that first glimmer of sunlight as well. Are you a follower of the great red spot of Jupiter?
0: Not particularly.
1: Yeah. I must say I do like it. It's in our skies actually tomorrow morning, and it's pointing in the right direction from 4:16 a.m. tomorrow morning. So if you haven't seen the great red spot, but you have to be quick because the planet rotates about 9.5 hours. Although it's a pretty big planet. And again, on September the 11th, you'll get to see it at 5:55 a.m. and on the 16th at 5:05. So it's around. And if you calculate it correctly, you will get to see it. But it's a nice thing to see. And it's probably been going for the last 450 years. It's got winds in there about 300-400 miles an hour and about four times the size of the Earth. So it just gives you an example of the enormity of the great red spot in the face of Jupiter, which is really a gas giant.
0: Yes, it is essentially a storm on Jupiter, and first discovered, not sure whether it was discovered by Galileo, I think it was, but when he first turned a telescope at the night sky, and that's when it was first discovered. So it's a storm going on for 400 years, at least. How long before that, we do not know. Now, speaking of the moon, at the moment we have a 7% waning crescent, not currently on show here for us in Ireland. In fact, it set about a half an hour ago, but it will rise tomorrow morning, about 4:20 tomorrow morning, when it'll be reduced to about a 5% phase, and it will be due south at 12 noon tomorrow, and when it sets tomorrow at 7:20 p.m. it'll be down to a 2%, getting thinner and thinner, and as we mentioned, that will eventually lead us to the new moon on Friday the 11th at 4:27 a.m. Now, sunrise tomorrow in Dublin, that's Wednesday the 9th, of course. It's at 6.48 a.m., which is 12 minutes later than a week ago. And we have solar or local noon when the sun is at its highest. And due south, that's at 1.22 p.m. And the sun sets tomorrow in Dublin at 7.55 p.m. 5 minutes to 8, 17 minutes earlier than a week ago. And then we have various shades of twilight until 10 p.m. when astronomical twilight ends and nighttime officially begins. So tomorrow, another 4 minutes and 8 seconds less daylight than today, when there'll be 13 hours and 7 minutes between sunrise and sunset, and that means we'll have 29 minutes less daylight than a week ago. You mentioned DIAS, John, back in evening skies about 2 days. Technically speaking, there's a pass tonight, but it's I was looking at it, or well, looking at the details of it, but it's very, very short, very low in the southwest. It's at 9.43 p.m. If you're lucky, you'll catch it for 30 seconds or so, and it's only, the magnitude is, it's very low down, and the magnitude is only minus 1.7 or something like that. A slightly better one tomorrow at 8.56 p.m., but again, as you mentioned, I think it's the day after that, about the 10th, where they start getting pretty good, pretty bright, and higher up in the sky. Now, John, tell me all about the life of a meteorite.
1: Yeah.
0: Is that where you want to start?
1: Well, there are seven stages, seemingly, about the tracing the meteorite's life from hurtling space rock to Earth's surface. So, what happens, and I don't know if you've watched, well, we watch meteorites and comets and whatever, all sorts of things coming into our atmosphere from time to time. We're lucky enough to see them. And the first stage, phase one, is identified by the team who's looking after all this, begins high in the Earth's atmosphere. The falling space rock creates a shock wave in front of it that heats and the gas surrounding it. And probably a good example of that one was the Chelyabinsk meteorite that was many years ago was that now. It came in out of nowhere. It came in from the direction
0: of
1: the sun.
0: Must be at least 15, is it?
1: Yeah, at least, yeah.
0: If not more.
1: Yeah, and it came in, it just exploded and came in probably about 40,000 miles per hour. And because it hit the atmosphere so quickly, it broke into bits and pieces. So it's remarkable how people have dash cams and all sorts of things. So lots of people actually got to video this as well as it was coming through. But I don't think they found anything on the ground, or if they did, it was very, very small.
0: I think there are a few pieces found. As you mentioned, it did break up in the atmosphere, and a lot of the particles, I think there was a lake, a lot of it went into a lake. And of course, some people went down diving in the lake to get pieces of meteorite.
1: I don't know if they did or not.
0: I think they retrieved some of the bigger particles from the lake, but there were some spherules, all right, some small parts that were picked up.
1: Lucky enough, it didn't hit anywhere metropolized, I suppose, with lots of people around, so it was out in the middle of the countryside. But it did do a little bit of damage on the way through, and smashed windows and blew garage doors in and all sorts of things, and hurt about 1,000 people, I think, some 1,200
0: something
1: maybe.
0: Like that, yeah.
1: Yeah.
0: Mostly from cuts and cuts from broken glass. A lot of people saw the big white streak in the sky, and those indoors, and not just those indoors, but if you were, those people indoors in particular, went to the window to see what it was, but the shockwave from it then smashed the window.
1: Yeah, it did.
0: And caused a lot of lacerations.
1: Yeah. And because the sound is way, way behind shooting.
0: The shockwave,
1: yeah, that's, there was a big bang, and it was, I did see, I get to see it, and there was remarkable coverage over that Chelyabinsk one from out of nowhere totally. So there we go. So anyway, phase two begins when the fragment reaches denser air and the meteor begins to brighten, of course. That's when we get to see the shooting star as such. And at this particular stage, astronomers can determine how the rock is spinning based on the changes in its brightness. And about 40 miles up, which is 60 kilometres over the surface, phase four begins, and it sees a fireball reaching a melting equilibrium. So you get a big, long streak across the sky, and it may at this stage have lost up to 40% of its original mass. Phase 5 marks the point at which the rock starts to fragment, with individual pieces often flaring as they break away from the main body. So it's quite a complex bit and piece, and eventually some of these bits might get to Earth, and to be quite honest, they're probably only weighing about 20 grams or thereabouts, unless it's an odd big one, and they tend to get scattered across wider areas as they come close to the surface. And stage 7, which is the last one, melting and fragmentation are still occurring, but what is left of space rock has it slowed right down just enough for it to stop glowing as well. So again, if you see one of these, tread with caution, because it'll be still quite hot, and you'll probably notice it by a sort of a smooth surface. Now, you've seen bits and pieces of comets and meteors and things like that. So
0: meteorites, yeah. Yes, yeah, they tend to be smooth because they've been, as they go through the Earth's atmosphere, as you mentioned, they heat up because there's friction, and that tends to cut the rough edges off them. Mm-hmm. Yes. So
1: it does, yeah, and they're nice to see. If you see photographs, I've never actually seen one, but you have.
0: You've never touched one, no?
1: No, I don't, no.
0: No?
1: No, no.
0: Ah.
1: Not yet, no, no.
0: Oh.
1: Yeah, so a bit of luck now. One of these days, one might land in the back garden. In fact, it's amazing, really, because when you see big shooting stars, you think they're only next door, but they are actually about 60 miles up, so...
0: Yeah. Yes, many is the people, many is the person.
1: Yeah,
0: has seen them and thought that the rock landed like 100 meters away or 3 fields across. But
1: in fact,
0: it was a couple of 100 miles away.
1: Yeah, indeed, it's like trying to find the pot of gold at the end of the rainbow. Yep, I love dates in the past. And September 4th in 1962, NASA's Mariner 2 spacecraft performed its first ever maneuver to twist it a little direction in deep space so it could reach Venus. Now, this is going back to 1962, so technology wasn't, I suppose, anything like it is nowadays. And it was September the 4th again, Mariner 2 spacecraft performed its first ever rocket maneuver in deep space as it did a quick mid-course correction on its way to Venus. And it had launched just 8 days earlier and needed to burn its engines to ensure that its trajectory would accurately take it to Venus. And the mid-course manoeuvre was necessary because the Atlas Agena rocket

0: In 1962.
1: Yep, no. Indeed, yep.
0: Even I don't remember that one.
1: Yeah, yeah. you were nearly getting into long pants.
0: In 1962.
1: Yep. Yeah.
0: No. I was a long way from Longers.
1: Longers, yeah, there you go. So that was way back in September the 4th in 1962. I love looking at past dates like that for important milestones, is what I would call it.
0: Yes, thank you, John. Now, a bit of history making, I suppose. In Europe, there was the other day, last Friday, was Friday the 5th, was the first time a rocket launched in Europe, certainly in Western Europe, if we exclude Russia now, reached orbit. It was a German rocket, and it was launched from a place in Norway. But it was the first time a rocket launched in Europe reached space. So that was a record-breaking one. It was the second attempt to launch this type of rocket. The rocket was called Spectrum, and they did, of course, try before, but like a lot of maiden flights for rockets, it failed and came back to Earth, because there was, I know there was one where they had an unintended opening of a vent valve and the loss of altitude control at the start of the roll maneuver, and that whole thing came crashing back to Earth. And then there was a few attempts since, or at least it was lined up on the launch pad and ready to go, when they discovered certain faults with it. But they eventually cracked it last week, and they actually had a little bit of a payload. They had five CubeSats and one, what they call, non-deployable scientific instrument, and it reached an elliptical orbit, and then they refined the orbit, and when they got into the orbit and they wanted it in, they released its cargo. So they're planning on doing more of these. They reckon it'll be a relatively cheap and efficient way of launching payloads of up to 1,000 kilograms, a metric ton. And the company who makes them reckon they could churn them out at the rate of about 30 rockets per year. And of course, the demand for launching satellites into space is just growing and growing. Seems to be exponential growth. I think we've covered it here before about Mr. Musk's ambitions to launch some, was it 500,000 or mm-hmm. a million little CubeSats or mm-hmm. satellites? Anyway, that's another it's another story entirely, but bottom line, first time a rocket launched in Europe reached space. John?
1: Now, you remember Bepi Colombo launching?
0: Ah, yes.
1: 8 years ago at this stage, there are two spacecraft which will soon reach Mercury after travelling a whole 8 years in space. And Mercury, the tiniest and least explored planet of the inner solar system, is hiding mysteries far larger than itself. And finally, scientists will soon be not one but two spacecraft designed to decode this particular strange world as well. So it's a joint European Space Agency, which is ESA, and the Japanese Aerospace Exploration Agency, JAXA, mission as reaching a major milestone on September the 3rd, which is just last Thursday, and entering its arrival phase at one of our sun's least studied planets. Now, there's a reason for that, because it's quite close. It's only 43 million miles away from the sun's surface. On the surface itself, it's about 450 degrees. On the back, it's minus 180, because it's sort of tidally locked. So it doesn't move much around the sun, so it keeps quite cool. And the Bepi Colombo's Mercury Transfer Module, the main power and propulsion system that has ferried a dual stack of planetary probes to space for almost 8 years. I'm looking forward to all this, I must say, to see what's going to come out from this about the surface and the behaviour of that particular planet as well. So it'll be interesting to see what happens when they gather all their information to help solve all the puzzles about Mercury.

0: country, and maybe even the solar system we call home. Yeah,
1: I'm sure it has many a secret left to reveal, for sure.
0: You know, the strange thing, I was just looking it up today, just going off the track a little bit about our moon and the X and the V that you get when the sun hits a particular, it's probably about
1: in a certain
0: three
1: phase,
0: or four hours in 1 month down the line of the Terminator, roughly around the center and at the equator and slightly above. But I was marking it out on a map, which you believe today, to point it so I know exactly where to look. And I was looking at one of my own photographs that I took, and I just missed it. By the looks of things, the Terminator had moved over to the left a little bit. So what actually happens is that the sunlight hits particular craters as well, leaving the shape of an X around the equator and one in the shape of a V.
1: What? Is there another Y?
0: I think there is, but the V is more prominent as well.
1: Yeah, and there's the lunar snail as well.
0: There are, yeah.
1: Looks like a snail in the right light, in the right shadow, at the right phase.
0: Yeah.
1: In a bit of imagination, I think, to see the snail, but... You know, when somebody says it's a snail, it's, you know, yeah, it does look a bit like one. But
0: yeah, I'm going to leave a little bit more homework on that just to see exactly where they are. I'm going to try and get those one day.
1: You've got to time it right.
0: In fact, you can probably find out exactly. Somebody would be able to tell us on Google or something like that.
1: No doubt. Thank you, John. You're listening to the Astronomy Show here on 103.2 Dublin City FM with John Dixon and myself, Ben Emmett. And our email address is astronomy@dublincityfm.ie. And you can also catch us as a podcast and also live on the internet at dublincityfm.ie. Now, speaking of the moon, formed long ago, there are now competing theories about the moon, and not so much how it formed, but how long it took to form. Yeah. The general consensus is that in the early days of the formation of the solar system, we had Earth, which was boiling hot still from its formation, and another object, which we called Theia, just to give it a name, because it no longer exists. Well, some of it's in the Earth and some of it's in the moon, went to make up the moon. That this other body slammed it, about the size of Mars, slammed into Earth, and most of the heavier materials in this body, Theia, basically sank to the center of the Earth, and the lighter material was basically blown off into space and eventually formed the moon. Now, one of the main theories is that this all that debris was blown off into space, and due to gravity, it formed a big ring of dust and rocks and stones and particles around Earth, and that over eons, certainly thousands of years, or who knows, maybe hundreds of thousands of years, eventually coalesced under gravity and cooled and formed the moon. But there is another theory. This is based on certain simulations, basically computer programs, and depending on the relative ages of these protoplanets, the Earth and Theia, and their relative temperatures, it is possible, according to one such scenario, that when a collision occurred, that the moon, the particles were so hot, therefore flew up into space and around there, that the whole moon formed in approximately 5 hours and not thousands of years or tens of thousands of years. But, so I suppose the thing is, you can put in all sorts of variables into your computer program about how hot the Earth was and how hot this body was and what angle it came in at, and the relative temperatures of both as to what exactly happened, and the composition of each. The lighter particles went to form the moon. As you know, the moon is about one-third the diameter of Earth or something like that. But it only has 1/80th the mass, so it's much lighter, much less dense. So from that point of view, the collision and the lighter, more volatile material going off into space and coalescing to form the moon does make sense. John, so next up we have... tell us about your... you want to talk, tell us about a comet?
0: Yeah.
1: Watching a comet being born from five billion kilometers away.
0: Yeah, it's quite a lot, which is only 3 billion miles. Yep, astronomers have witnessed a small icy body that orbits the sun out way out beyond Jupiter, transforming itself into a comet, providing a missing link between comets and inert bodies called centaurs. Yep, and the object in question, and you've got to remember this number if you're a number watcher, 450P/Lonios, that's L-O-N-E-O-S, and it's named after the Lowell Observatory Survey that found it back in 2004. These are always interesting to look back on and gain information and learn about all these things as well. So Centaur, which is a breed of inactive body that orbits the sun between Jupiter and Neptune. I have to think about that. We're home again now. These objects are thought to have wandered from the Kuiper Belt beyond Pluto. Yeah, it's a good name. And their paths perhaps perturbed by distant gravitational interactions with the gas giant planets, or even nudge from a passing star. So they're watching this at the moment, crossing the path, because it's a given Centaur's orbit crosses the path of at least one of the Jupiters or Saturns or Uranus or Neptune, because Centaur's orbit is unstable, and it will hop from planet to planet, I suppose, over millions of years. Consequently, the giant planets can push them even closer or sort of kick them out of the solar system altogether. So it's a sort of a bit of a ruthless place out there as well. When this poor old comet wants to come in and hover around Jupiter, says, I'll have a little watch of that, and suddenly it's kicked out again to go somewhere else. So it's been long suspected that those pushed closer to the sun turn into what they call Jupiter's family comets, which are comets with an orbital period of around the sun of less than 20 years. So there may be quite a number of those. And of course, Jupiter is responsible for influencing the gravity and the pull and push of all these comets and meteors and everything as well. So to date, no one has ever seen a Centaur turn into a Jupiter family comet. So we're going to keep an eye on this. It's relatively new. And again, the name of this is 450P. And it's currently 22 years in a little orbit around Jupiter at the moment. And it's likely to change over the next million years again to somewhere else across our starry skies.
1: Thank you, John. Now, very briefly, I think we only have a minute or two left. I do want to talk about cosmic rays and their origins. It seems to be a bit of a mystery. They're high energy particles, just like some of the ones created in, as we've spoken before about, the Large Hadron Collider. But these particles, cosmic rays, we call them. There was one of these back in 2021, and it was called the Amaterasu particle, I should say, which apparently is the name of a Japanese sun goddess, and it had an energy 40 million times greater than those particles which we slammed together in the Large Hadron Collider, the LHC. So, and that one, the Amaterasu, is considered to be the second most powerful cosmic ray ever detected, and the most energetic one or powerful cosmic ray ever detected was named the Oh My God particle. And that was back in 1991. But there's a new study that thinks now these are particles derive from atomic nuclei of elements heavier than iron. Now, the thing about heavier than iron, as some people know, of course, anything heavier than iron was formed in a supernova or a collision of neutron stars or such like. So I think now that this is where these high energy particles come from, or at least it's one of the theories, or competing theories, I suppose. But but of course, there have been many proposed origins of these high-energy cosmic rays. As I mentioned, even the collapse of massive stars that form neutron stars or black holes, or the collision of two neutron stars. And just for context, neutron stars are very completely, very dense, so dense that a mere teaspoonful would weigh a billion tons, or 10 million tons, which they say is about the same as 85,000 adult blue whales. So you can imagine the mass of 85,000 adult blue whales
0: in a teaspoon.
1: On a teaspoon. Mm-hmm. That's what you really call
0: it. Did you ever, when you were back in school, play with mercury?
1: You shouldn't. Well,
0: just our science teacher used to do that. And just to give you an example, because the meniscus in water is down, but the meniscus on mercury glass, is above, because it's so dense as well, and it's very, very heavy. So it gives you an idea, I suppose, puts it in perspective, or tries to put it into perspective as to...
1: You remember how heavy it was.
0: Oh,
1: and mercury is
0: heavy.
1: Only 13.8 times heavier than water. Mm-hmm. And a spoonful of mercury. So imagine trying to lift 85,000 adult blue whales.
0: Nope.
1: Which are a hand and a spoonful. Anyway, that's more of that and on. Unfortunately, that's all the time we have this evening. Thank you, John. And yes, that's all from myself, Ben Emmett, and of course John, from this edition of The Astronomy Show. It's music all the way now until 2 a.m. here on 103.2 Dublin City FM. Up next is Dublin's Greatest Hits, and from 10 p.m. to midnight, Nigel Wood has his ear to the glow with his world music mix, and from midnight until 2 a.m, Dave Barry's mix of jazz, blues and soul. But please join
0: you,
1: me, mm-hmm. At the same time, 7:30 p.m. next week. I'll be back with the latest news from around the universe. Until then, take care of each other. Thank you for listening, and say goodnight, John.
0: Goodnight, John.
1: Goodnight, John.

0: Hey there, Dublin. Michael Caine here. It's the 8th of September, and this will happen on this day in music. 2005 marks the very first of the War Child Charity Help albums, featuring some of the biggest bands in the UK, including Coldplay, Radiohead, Kaiser Chiefs, The Coral, Bloc Party, and The Gorillaz. Going back to 1973, when Marvin Gaye began a two-week run at top of the Billboard Hot 100 with his sultry classic, Let's Get It On. The track served as the title track of Gaye's 13th studio album. If you're celebrating your birthday today, you share with Swedish DJ Avicii. Nominated for a Grammy for Best Dance Recording back in 2013 for his track Levels, Avicii is considered one of the most influential dance DJs of the modern era, born on this day in 1989. You also share your birthday with Wiz Khalifa, Pink, and Patsy Cline. I'm Michael O'Kane, and that's what happened on this day in music.
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2: Hey Dublin, it's Emily and I'm here with your out guide to tell you all about Dublin's event scene. 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The Crony Brothers bring their brand new comedy show Triplets to Whelan's upstairs on Wednesday the 9th of September from 7pm. Featuring Cormac Sinnott, Patrick Conlon and Jack Shortall, Ireland's unique comedy trio presents chaotic, hilarious family energy despite being unrelated and completely different in appearance. Tickets cost €20 and can be bought on the Whelan's website. Jenny Green brings Balearic Nights to Dublin's 3 Olympia Theatre on Saturday the 12th of September. Expect Balearic-inspired sounds, late-night energy and timeless dance music, with special guest Collie supporting. Tickets are available on Ticketmaster and the 3 Olympia Theatre website. A major force in Irish dance music for nearly 25 years, Jenny Green promises an unforgettable night celebrating her DJ career. The Politics of Disgust is a riotous new drag theatre production by Play Not Funny, coming to Bewley's Cafe from the 8th to the 13th of September as part of the Dublin Fringe Festival. 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Tickets can be found at the festival's website and they go for £17. I hope something caught your attention with our out-out guide. 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

Her heart was still bereft and all sick and tired of stepping on. Shine, my darling, never leave the light. I hate to see you skeptical. Hugs that never helped at all. Things that I've accepted in this life. Loss was unacceptable. 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
1: Investigative journalist Joe Sexton looks into a 2002 double homicide case in Kansas after receiving thousands of emails from a woman who was convinced that Diana Chandler, the woman accused of killing her ex-husband and his girlfriend, did not commit the crime and devote their lives to fighting for Chandler's innocence. 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
2: Hey there, Dublin. Michael Caine here. It's the 8th of September, and this is what happened on this day in music. 2005 marks the very first of the War Child charity help albums, featuring some of the biggest bands in the UK, including Coldplay, Radiohead, Kaiser Chiefs, The Coral, Bloc Party, and The Gorillaz. Going back to 1973, when Marvin Gaye began a two-week run at top of the Billboard Hot 100 with his sultry classic, Let's Get It On. The track served as the title track of Gaye's 13th studio album. If you're celebrating your birthday today, you share with Swedish DJ Avicii. Nominated for a Grammy for Best Dance Recording back in 2013 for his track Levels, Avicii is considered one of the most influential dance DJs of the modern era, born on this day in 1989. You also share your birthday with Wiz Khalifa, Pink, and Patsy Cline. I'm Michael O'Kane, and that's what happened on this day in music.

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3: Hey Dublin, it's Emily and I'm here with your Out Guide to tell you all about Dublin's event scene. 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The Crony Brothers bring their brand new comedy show Triplets to Whelan's Upstairs on Wednesday the 9th of September from 7pm. Featuring Cormac Sinnott, Patrick Conlon and Jack Shortall, Ireland's unique comedy trio presents chaotic, hilarious family energy despite being unrelated and completely different in appearance. Tickets cost €20 and can be bought on the Whelan's website. Jenny Green brings Balearic Nights to Dublin's 3 Olympia Theatre on Saturday the 12th of September. Expect Balearic-inspired sounds, late-night energy and timeless dance music with special guest Collie supporting. Tickets are available on Ticketmaster and the 3 Olympia Theatre website. A major force in Irish dance music for nearly 25 years, Jenny Green promises an unforgettable night celebrating her DJ career. The Politics of Disgust is a riotous new drag theatre production by Play Not Funny, coming to Bewley's Cafe from the 8th to the 13th of September as part of Dublin Fringe Festival. Expect outrageous humour, bold performances and plenty of attitude as the show explores disgust, identity, politics and what it means to be truly unlovable. Tickets can be found at the festival's website and they go for £17. I hope something caught your attention with our Out Guide. 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

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This is Ear to the Globe. You're on 103.2 Dublin City FM. That was the Red Spirit Singers, recorded by Ian Brennan. He said it's the loudest thing he had ever recorded. It's 13 singers and 10 drummers from the Uintah and Ouray Indian Reservation in Utah, which only consists of 3,000 people now. It has the highest poverty rate among Utah's reservations, but these recordings are something special. It's from an album called Land of the Sun, Ute Nation, Utah, and that was Bear Dance. And we'll have another one in just a moment. And on tonight's program, we go to Turkey for Baba Zula. There's a great remix of Dele Sosima track, Orchestra Baobab from Senegal. In the second part, Minyo Crusaders from Japan, Alune Wade with a new record. Of course, all the music is newly released on tonight's program, as always. Alune Wade featuring Mamani Keita and Sonny Patterson. That's from his follow-up to African Orleans project, following the route of the slave trade from Lagos to New Orleans via various other locations. Anthony Joseph, another piece from The Ark, and then the French-Algerian duo of Meriem Koufi and Mehdi Haddad. In the third part, we go back to Candomblé record that I played last week, and one of the original field recordings from Salvador, followed by another of the remixes. Well, not exactly remixes, they're contemporary music inspired by the Candomblé sound. And then the Hemira brothers from India. Sherwin Yang, we go further east. Sherwin Yang has a new panorama of Taiwanese opera, and Linalchi, that band from Korea, whose album seems to be perpetually coming, but it is coming soon. Another single from it. In the last part, Cajun Dead and the Talking Stick, Rising Appalachia, that female duo from the Appalachia region, with an album called Trade My Troubles. Very nice sound. It comes out at the beginning of October. Maisie Owen has a new single out, a cover of Townes Van Zandt. HMOT, that's music from Eastern Siberia, I think he originates from, and Bajan Boy with a track from his Electric Soul record. That's our lineup. Back to the Red Spirit Singers of Utah, and this is Veterans Song.

You're listening to Ear to the Globe, you're on 103.2 Dublin City FM. That was Baba Zula with Kutsal Zaytin Halai. And that's from their XXX album coming at the end of the month. Baba Zula from Istanbul. Before that, the Red Spirit Singers with a veteran song. And that's from their album recorded by Ian Brennan, which as you may know, he specializes in recording music from obscure corners of the world that I'm bringing to light hidden musics. Land of the Sun is the name of the Red Spirit Singers album. This is Deli Sassimi, and it's a remix by a guy called Brekkit, B-R-E-K-K-Y-T, and it's a remix of You Know Fit, Touch Am.

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You're on 103.2 Dublin City FM. That was a Brekkit or Brekkie T remix of Deli Sashimi and his track You Know Fit Touch Am. And Brekkit was formerly known apparently as the Breakfast Triple. He's a London-based DJ producer. This is Orchestra Baobab from the new album coming out next month, Made in Senegal. This is Sibo Odia.

0: You're listening to Ear to the Globe on 103.2 Dublin City FM. That was Orchestra Baobab, the new revamped, new generation of Orchestra Baobab, and a female singer as well. They didn't have that before. Made in Senegal is a new album. It comes out next month. Sibo Odia was that track. We'll take a break and then we'll be back with Minyo Crusaders.
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3: Hey, this is Sunny. Can't keep track on the newest and best music? 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Let me show you the best new songs and albums that just came out. 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

Alex Warren has dropped his new album, Wild Child. Endearing, emotionally charged, and remarkably honest, this is a pop record about surviving the past while learning how to embrace life.

Becky Hill is back with her new song with Sunny Fedora called Say Something. Becky Hill delivers us one last final summer dance banger with this vibey track.

0: And finally, the king of Irish R&B, Femi, is back with his new track with Rick Nasty called Take a Trip. This song features Femi's classic smooth vocals as well as Rick Nasty's trippy guitars. 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

You're listening to Into the Globe on 103.2 Dublin City FM, and that was probably my favourite track of the moment, Minyo Crusaders with Shimotsuri Bushi, and that's from their album From Japan With Love, which is top of the charts in the Transglobal World Music Chart right now. This next piece is from the Senegalese bass player Alune Wade. He is based in France, and this is the second chapter of his new African Orleans project, following the route of the slave trade from Lagos to New Orleans via Accra, Gore and the Caribbean. Has some guests on it on this track. There's Mamani Keita, a great Malian singer based in France, and Sonny Patterson, this track, which is called Damonzon, revisits a traditional melody celebrating the king of Segou, and Sonny Patterson brings the lament of the cotton fields, it references Miles Davis's All Blues and also Blaxploitation Funk, and of course we had Miles Davis referenced by the Minyo Crusaders there, the So What bass line. So this is from the album, Alune Wade's album Family Affair, and this is Damonzon.

Major to the Mississippi, flowing full and free. This is the story of the king, told by griots old and new, from the city of New Orleans, with the

We were staying in a warehouse near the Pulaski Bridge and Greenpoint in Brooklyn. The Delphonics were overflowing from Hot 97. Deep soul. The kind of soul that blows cold as cold New York in December. This one

That is until a tall black and white dog entered the dance. It had walked all the way from some dirt skit village in Trinidad to New York, where it walked onto the dance floor, wagging its tail.

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1: You're listening to Ear to the Globe. 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We had a Lune Wade featuring Mamani Keita and Sonny Patterson with Damonzon from the album Family Affair. And then we went to the Trinidadian poet and vocalist Anthony Joseph with a track from his album The Ark. And that was James, it's called. This is Miriam Koufi and Mehdi Haddab, and they are setting out to tackle the traditional Nuba of the Algiers school of Algerian traditional music. Miriam Koufi studied Arab Andalusian repertoire and trained on the Kouitra, a rare form of lute. Mehdi Haddab, he is a classical oud. He studied classical oud, but then he became more associated with the electrified version of the instrument. He's been part of Du Oud, and we have played that a number of times on the program, where his duo with the artist Smadge, and also as part of Speed Caravan. The first version of the album Nuba Nova Volume 1 was with Hamdi Banani, who sadly died during the COVID era, and it's rooted in the Algerian classical styles of many centuries ago, but this is Volume 2, so it's Nuba Nova Volume 2, and we're going to have two tracks. Firstly, Ishtikba Kouitra Zidane, and then Taya Bikoun Part 2.

0: You're listening to Ears of the Globe on 103.2 Dublin City FM. Two tracks there from Meryem Koufi and Mehdi Haddab from the album Nuba Nova Volume 2. We had Istikbar, Kuitra Zadan, followed by Taya Bikun Part 2. We'll take a break now and then we'll be back with Candomblé Sounds.
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2: Hey, I'm Erica here with your latest show business update on Dublin City FM. The autumn season is closing in, and the hit show The Great British Bake Off has confirmed its return to our screens in just a few weeks. The British television baking competition, where a group of talented bakers compete against each other in a series of rounds, will be returning this year with a new judging panel on Tuesday, the 22nd of September. Bake Off first aired back in 2010, presented by the judging panel of Paul and Mary Berry, until the show moved from BBC to Channel 4 in 2017. And on Monday, Liam and Noel Gallagher's children hit the London red carpet for the premiere of the new Oasis documentary, wrapping their arms around each other. The documentary, Oasis Don't Look Back in Anger, follows the English rock band's split and reconciliation, featuring scenes of them on their iconic reunion tour, which took place last year. The documentary feature was directed by Will Lovelace and Dylan Southern and written by Stephen Knight, showing moments during rehearsals, backstage and onstage footage of their reunion tour, and how the band captured the world in the 90s with hits like Wonderwall and Roll With It. Lastly, images of Charlie XCX bringing Brat to Glastonbury and of Oasis' reunion tour are part of the nominees at this year's Abbey Road Music Photography Awards. These awards, which sift through more than 24,500 submissions from 42 different countries, release their shortlists of the 40 finalists across 8 categories, with the likes of Fontaine CC, Tame Impala, Kendrick Lamar and Stomper also featuring in the shots. All of the finalists' photographs will be on display in the Lead Tunnel at Entertainment Complex, Outer Net, London, from the 8th to the 14th of September. That's your latest showbiz news update from me, Erica Elliott, on 103.2 Dublin City FM.
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0: Well, I hope you're in a suitably altered state after that candomblé piece from Ile Ashe Opo Akanju from Salvador, also known as Casa de Django, and they are from the candomblé Terreiro in Salvador, Bahia, and that was a piece called Aluja para Django from Festa de Django, and that's part of Candomblé Sacred Rhythms in Brazil, which is an album featuring about 10 tracks recorded there in Salvador in the mid 1980s together with another 10 or so tracks by contemporary musicians and their take on the candomblé style. And this response is by DJ Anderson do Paraíso, and it's called Festa Lanza.
1: Oh,

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Candomblé, Sacred Rhythms in Brazil, that was from, as was the previous track. And that was a contemporary version of Candomblé from DJ Anderson do Paraíso, Festa Lanza, it's called. And DJ Anderson do Paraíso is a key figure in Funk Mineiro, which is a sort of minimalist bass style from Belo Horizonte. He has had a recent album, in fact, on Niegue Niegue Tapes, in case you want to follow that further. This now is something different. This is from India. We're heading out Asia Way, and this is recorded in Delhi. It's the Hamira Brothers, and it's their debut album, although they have been going, they're the seventh generation of musicians trained from childhood, as is common in India, playing Rajasthani folk music, recorded outdoors in conditions of oppressive heat and humidity, apparently. This is a track from their album is called Rang Mahal, and this is a track called Rail Gadi.

You're listening to Ear to the Globe on 103.2 Dublin City FM. That was Sherwin Yang with a track from his album New Panorama of Taiwanese Opera. And the track, Satire of Disguise, it derives from a colonial-era popular Taiwanese tune. Sherwin Yang is from Taipei. He's classically trained and he's a promoter. He's experienced in a wide variety of music, but he's a promoter of Taiwan's traditional musical culture and winner of many awards. Before that was the Indian duo, the Hamira Brothers, with a track from their album Rang Mahal, Rail Gaddy, it was called. And this is the Korean band Lee Nalchi. We played them a number of times on the program. It seems to be an album that's been coming for a long time. I think it probably is coming very soon. And this track, single, is Tiger Is Coming. The Tiger Is Coming.

0: This is Ears of the Globe on 103.2 Dublin City FM. That was Lee Nalchi from Korea and a track from their forthcoming album, Tiger is Coming. We'll take a break now and then we'll be back with Cajun Dead, a Le Talking Stick.
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4: Investigative journalist Joe Sexton looks into a 2002 double homicide case in Kansas after receiving thousands of emails from a woman who was convinced that Diana Chandler, the woman accused of killing her ex-husband and his girlfriend, did not commit the crime and devote their lives to fighting for Chandler's innocence. You can watch this on Now TV September 9th. I'm Sydney, and that was Just Press Play, your guide to the best of what's coming to your streaming services this month on 103.2 Dublin City FM.
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You Can Never Step Into the Same River Twice. That's the name of that track by Cajun Dead A Le Talking Stick. And that was, this is a piece written and produced by Claude Edwin Theriot, and a near 200 song bilingual epic rooted in Acadian and Appalachian folk, West African griot testimony, and so on. And volume one, which is this album, asks the question, what survives when what is inherited, language, land, memory, the right to be heard, is treated as a debt that the institutions around it never intended to repay? That's based in Canada, I think, but with connections to the Appalachians and to West Africa. This is Rising Appalachia, this is very much from the Appalachians. Rising Appalachia are a folk group led by multi-instrumentalist sisters Leah Song and Chloe Smith. They unite art with activism and community engagement, which led to them forming the Rise Collective, performers, educators, activists, and artists. They've been around for a good while. 10 albums, I counted, that they've released prior to this one. This one is called Trade My Troubles. It comes out at the beginning of next month. There are a couple of tracks that have come out already. This is one of them, Battering Ram.

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You're on 103.2 Dublin City FM. We had two tracks from the album by Rising Appalachia. The album comes out at the beginning of October. It's called Trade My Troubles. We had Battering Ram, followed by Million Colours. And then we went to the Nashville artist Maisie Owen. She's got a single out. We played her album recently, but she's got a single out, which is a cover of a Townes Van Zandt track called Fare Thee Well. And it featured BJ Cole on pedal steel guitar. Going to finish tonight's programme firstly with HMOT, who is an artist and sound researcher named Staz Sharifula. And he focuses on traditional North Asian and Turkic cultures. He is from East Siberia, and the album, which is coming soon on Hive Mind, the Hive Mind label, is called Here in the Future, Waiting for You, and the track is rather sinisterly entitled Blood Seeps into the Soil. And following that, then we have Barjan Boy with a track from his new album Electrisol, and the track is Buddha Bargeld. So leave you with HMOT and Barjan Boy. Thanks very much for listening. Stay tuned to 103.2 Dublin City FM for Dave with After Hours. Have a great week. I'll talk to you next Tuesday.

0: hitting the road across Dublin? Gear up for a smoother journey with Live Drive on Dublin City FM. We've got the most up-to-date traffic and travel information and more of the music you love as the only station with live information direct from Dublin City Council's Traffic Management Centre. 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
1: Hey there, Dublin. Michael O'Kane here. It's the 8th of September, and this will happen on this day in music. 2005 marks the very first of the War Child charity Help albums, featuring some of the biggest bands in the UK, including Coldplay, Radiohead, Kaiser Chiefs, The Coral, Bloc Party, and The Gorillaz. Going back to 1973, when Marvin Gaye began a two-week run at top of the Billboard Hot 100 with his sultry classic, Let's Get It On. The track served as the title track of Gaye's 13th studio album. If you're celebrating your birthday today, you share with Swedish DJ Avicii. Nominated for a Grammy for Best Dance Recording back in 2013 for his track Levels, Avicii is considered one of the most influential dance DJs of the modern era, born on this day in 1989. You also share your birthday with Wiz Khalifa, Pink, and Patsy Cline. I'm Michael O'Kane, and that's what happened on this day in music.
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Yeah, that's the sound of Aura there, and a tune called Yesterday's Love, kicking off another edition of After Hours here on 103.2 Dublin City FM. It's myself, Dave Barry, here until 2 a.m. this Wednesday morning. Thank you for tuning this way. Lots of great music to come over the next 2 hours. Some classic soul, courtesy of Eddie Floyd and William Bell and the Dramatics, and some Tom Waits thrown in there as well, plus some great new Irish releases on the way too. So please do stay tuned.

Yes, indeed, from 1968, the sound of Linda Lindell and What a Man was the name of the tune that you heard before that. Out of Japan, the sound of Emerson Kitamura and his take on the disco classic Rock Your Baby. And before that, out of Liverpool, the sound of Jalen Ngunda and a tune called If You Don't Want My Love. Your tune to After Hours on 103.2 Dublin City FM. It's myself, Dave Barry, here until 2 a.m. With lots more good music to come. So please, do stay tuned. Bye.

Yes, great tune from 1971, The Sound of the Dramatics out of Detroit, Michigan. What You See Is What You Get, the name of the song that you heard. William Bell and Judy Clay in there, and their classic Private Number. And before that, some Memphis Soul, courtesy of Eddie Floyd there from 1968, and I've Never Found a Girl to Love Me Like You Do. 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It's Dave Barry, here till 2.

0: Sound of Alex Cameron there out of Australia, the tune called Real Bad Looking, and before that a bit of a classic from Billy Fury from 1960, Billy Fury out of Liverpool, and one of the better known contributions to the early British rock and roll scene, Billy Fury. Wondrous place. 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
3: Hello, I'm Michael O'Kane. It's the 9th of September and this will happen on this day in music. A bit of a mystery to kick off with. On this day in 2024, Beyoncé was mysteriously snubbed from the Country Music Awards despite having one of the biggest country hits with Texas Hold'em. When the nominees for the ceremony were announced, the star was mysteriously absent without a single nomination, which surprised a lot of listeners, with Beyoncé's fans speculating she could become the first black woman to be shortlisted for Album of the Year for the country character. Let's rewind now all the way back to 1965, when the Rolling Stones were number one in the UK with I Can't Get No Satisfaction. And this last one's a bit of a guilty pleasure of mine. In 1995, Coolio, featuring LV, scored his first US number one with Gangster's Paradise. The song sampled the chorus from Stevie Wonder's 1976, Pastime Paradise. And if today's your birthday, you share with Canadian singer-songwriter Michael Bublé, who went worldwide with his 2005 album, It's Time. Bublé has sold an incredible 75 million records worldwide and has won 5 Grammy Awards and 15 Juno Awards. Bublé was born on this day in 1975. I'm Michael O'Kane, and that's what happened on this day in music.
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Yeah, the sound of a Canadian kind of folk music project, Timber Tombre, and a tune called Hot Dreams in there as well. 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

0: Yeah, that is the sound of London producer and artist Thebes, and a tune called Higher in there as well. Out of Turkey, you heard Derya Yildirim and a tune called The Trip. 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It's Dave Barry here till 2 a.m. this Wednesday morning.
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